0: contact that slowed him down. Even so, the ball was really not very well thrown in that situation. So the Lions live to fight again for another down here, second down.
1: Minute three into the game, no score. Second and 10 from the right near hash at the Burrow 47. In motion left to right comes Klug. Halverson, quarterback keep. Keeps it up the middle of the field, running the left side, and gets dragged down near the 44-yard line. Brought down from behind by Henry Simon, one of the leaders on the Burrow offense and defense.
0: Yeah, I think the strength, I mean, we'll find out in the matchup, but I think the strength of the Burrows here is their interior line play. And you can see early on, Coach Moore's game plan is to attack them on the fringes on the outside here. But that time they just tested the middle to keep them honest here. Lions, you want to utilize their speed on the outside and see if they can keep that big play capability.
1: Third and 7 from the 44. Two receivers right, single receiver left. Halverson off play action. Out of the shotgun, rolling to his right side. Looks to turn up field. He dances up the right near sideline and gets shoved out of bounds at the Burrow 42. Escorting him to the boundary was Cooper Hultegard. It's fourth down for Spring Grove.
0: Yeah, nice job by Halverson there. Again, you see his maturation. That was a pass play where he might have thrown one in ill-advised into coverage. He just kind of ate it, got what he could get, picked up a few yards, got out of bounds, and it looks like the Lions are going to elect to go for it here on fourth down.
1: It'll be fourth and 5 from the Burrow 42, 10-14 to go first quarter. No score. MEA action from Spring Grove on a Wednesday night on 100.5 The Hawk. Alex Gleason set short to the left. Klug wing left. Gerard set short to the right. Halverson in the pistol with Conkle behind him.
0: Yep.
1: And jumping into the neutral zone, actually not, was the Burrows. Halverson takes the snap, dumps it right side through the hands of Gerard. Incomplete. He was covered by Preston Clark. The ball was a touch high at the 35-yard line, and Lanesboro will take over with 10-10 to play first quarter, no score.
0: Yeah, you knew the Lions were going to come out with that hard count. It's kind of a tradition they've had, or the ability to get the other team to jump off sides and pick up one cheap, and they were. The Burrows jumped off, but they got back in time, and Halverson was just a little too hot on the throw to the out to the sticks.
1: First and 10 from the 42-yard line in Burrow territory. They move right to left. Quarterback is Teague Tessum under center. Hand off Simon, running off left guard, powering his way up the left guard, left hash marks. And he'll move as far as the 48-yard line before being brought down by Travis Fish. A nice gain on first down for Lanesboro, 6 yards.
0: Yeah, there's going to be no secrets here. The scouting report is just pounded straight at you. And Simmons, big kid. He looks like he's about 6'1", 6'2", and he runs behind his pads really well that time and picking up a big gain on first down.
1: He's averaging over 100 yards a game this season. Second and 4 from the 48-yard line in Burrow territory. In the shotgun, Tessum takes the snap. It's quarterback keep. He has a low left side, and he exploits it. Flag is down. He's inside the 40 and brought down at the 32-yard line. The tackle from behind by Alex Gleason. It was a late flag that came from the line judge on the near side. He might have gotten some, shall we say, advice from the Spring Grove sideline on that hold.
0: Yeah, right front and center. Pretty easy for everybody on the sidelines to see that infraction likely going to be coming back here.
1: The foul occurred at the Spring Grove 47. So it'll be a hold on the Burrows. It'll be the first penalty for either squad. 9:28 to play first quarter. No score. So Tessum will get a gain of 5, and then they'll back him up 10 from there. So scrimmage will be the 44-yard line. So they'll get the down over, and it'll be a second down and 8.
0: The Burrows used Semin that time as a decoy. They put him out in the slot, and they just ran a design quarterback draw that time.
1: Three receivers right side. Single receiver off to the left is Quaden Kettner, their leading receiver. Shotgun snap to Tessum. Throws the right side. Flag is down. It went through the hands of Tegan Reinhart. Incomplete. Clean flag came from the head linesman on the far side, and I believe it was going to be an illegal formation. Not enough men on the line of scrimmage for Lanesboro.
0: Yeah, either that or we might have came across a little early on that blitz. It's going to be interesting here to see what the call is.
1: Well, if Spring Grove came across earlier, that would have been a dead ball.
0: Should have called it dead, but.
1: So the officials
0: are wondering
1: what Cody wants to do there. You want a 3rd and 8 or do you want a 2nd and 13? Illegal formation against Lanesboro. Cody will say no thank you to the penalty, and it's third down with 9-12 to play second or first quarter, no score. And actually, they are going to take the penalty.
0: They can take the down, too? Or is it the marker wrong
1: there? Yeah, I think the marker is wrong. They're moving the penalty back to the 37-yard line, and if they took the penalty, they should get the down over. Teslim takes the snap, has time, airs it out down the left side. Going for his man, Kettner makes the catch at the 30. Up the left sideline, 20, 15, 10, 5, touchdown. Braden Kettner has 8 catches this season. 6 have gone for scores. Plainsboro up early, 6-0 with 9:03 to play, quarter number one.
0: Boy, like just a straight go that time. Nothing fancy. Looked like Rask kind of got a little bit lost, turned around that time. The ball was thrown high up in the lights, and it just kind of dropped right down in the bucket, and that was a beautiful throw, but really poor coverage that time by the Lions defense.
1: 58 yards, 4 plays, 1:07 off the clock. That's touchdown number 7 of the season throwing for Teague Teslim. And as we mentioned with Kettner, 8 catches, 6 have gone for touchdowns, including that 63-yarder. They'll go for 2. Teslim will be under center with a full house backfield. Handoff goes to the right side and Charles Guma, and he'll fight his way in for the 2-point run. And it's 8-0 Waynesboro with 9:03 to play here in quarter number one. Who's bringing us this game tonight, Coach?
0: Yeah, let's give a rundown of some of our sponsors. Spring Grove Communications, Red's Hometown Market, Soil and Crop Services, Jay Solem, Lee Auto Body Sales, Van Minsel Brothers Construction, Steph Lydiard Realty with Kellyer Williams, Good Times 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
1: And before we go any further, got to give a shout-out to the Spring Grove volleyball team last night. Huge win last night. 3-0 over Mabel Canton. I believe Chris Strinmon was telling me first win over Mabel since 1996. Congrats to Coach Kelsey Morgan and all the Spring Grove volleyball girls.
0: Yeah, the school was definitely buzzing today after that one. That was impressive, and all the hard work those girls have put in this season, and, of course, all the hard work that Kelsey's put in over her entire career. Finally getting that big win against Mabel Canton, and also on the flip side, shows what an impressive run Lonnie Morgan had over his career as well.
1: No doubt. Lion volleyball team now 12-1 in conference play. The approach by Condi and the kick. This one is a little bit of a short kick. It kind of slides to a stop near the 35-yard line, and getting on top of it is Quaden Kettner, the man that caught the touchdown pass. The Lions failed to recover the short kickoff, and Lanesboro is going to have it first and 10 at the Lion 35-yard line.
0: And we talked about a little bit before the game started, the special teams, the Lions mainly kickoff, coverage kick return, or kick receive, a little bit kind of flat-footed there. They come out with the squib kick, goes off the pad, difficult ball to handle, but Lions got to be there to cover it, and that's a costly error here early.
1: 8-0 Lanesboro, and they get the football back with the 8:59 to go here in quarter number two. Teslim will be under center, first and 10 from the 34-yard line in Lion territory. Teslim takes the snap, but before they do, a timeout is called by Coach Semin over on the far side. I know he had 9 on the field, but might not have had the right play or the right personnel in the game at that time. So you've dug yourself a hole if you're Spring Grove. You're 8-0. Now you give up another possession in a situation like that. What's the message if you're Coach Moore talking to his defense right now?
0: Well, you know, adversity at this time is not all that bad either. I mean, the Lions haven't been tested a whole lot this year. They had a difficult loss early in the season, then they've been rolling along. And sometimes it's good to get test their mettle here, especially early on, getting down early. Of course, the score is only 8-0 right now, and we'll see what happens on this possession. But nothing wrong with that. I don't think there's any reason to panic at all with the Lions' offense as quick strike as they are. But yet at the same time, you got to tell everybody, hey, we got to focus up here. We got to dig in here. We got to get a little better here. But no, it's not all that bad to have a little gut check.
1: And we talked about it off the air before the broadcast started. Difference between the top and probably the top 4 teams in this section, that margin isn't very big.
0: No, it isn't. And in plays like that, you just can't beat yourself.
1: First and 10, 34-yard line in Spring Grove territory for the Burrows. Testum takes the snap, end around at 7, finds a hole off the left side, fights his way inside the 30, lunges ahead in the center of the field to the 26-yard line. Dylan Holverson had the wrap-up tackle. They'll mark him at the 27. It's a gain of 7 yards.
0: And the Lions' defense has been fantastic this year. I don't think they get a lot of credit, but I think one of the reasons why you might look past it a little bit is because there's so much of what they do defensively, bend but don't break, but they blitz a lot. You know, and when you blitz a lot against a running team that just kind of pounded it into those gaps, they can catch you when you vacate that gap on a blitz, and it can be a costly play.
1: Second and 3 from the 27-yard line, full house backfield. Tessum takes the snap, handoff goes left side to Guma. Guma fighting his way forward outside the left hash mark, gets dragged back from the 25-yard line. Good gain tackling that time by the Lions. Leading the charge was Logan Hamill, Alex Gleason, also in, and Seth Kaufman, also in the neighborhood, third down.
0: Yeah, that's been their strength all year, is they get four guys to the football and clean it up nicely. So it's nice to see this early on, this physicality of play from both sides, and the Lions are responding pretty well.
1: 7:48 to go here in quarter number one. An 8-0 lead for Lanesboro. And a third down and 1 upcoming from the Spring Grove 25 from the left near hash mark. Split backs, 2 tight ends. Tessum under center. He's got a quarterback sneak it off the right side. Gets the first down and more. Runs outside the left hash mark and dives to the 19, where he is wrapped up at that point by Ethan Rask.
0: Yeah, solid up front again. I mean, we watched last week. The Lions really reset the line of scrimmage against Mabel Canton all night long. And here it's kind of an even push right now. Between both sides, so I'm sure Coach Elton's going to keep dialing up those blitzes to try to get the advantage.
1: So it'll be first and 10 as Lanesboro into the Spring Grove red zone for the first time tonight. They already lead it 8-0. They snap the football from the left near hash mark. Semin and Guma will be an offset backfield to the right side. Tessum will be under center. Guma in motion right to left. Dropping a throw is Tessum. Tessum firing towards the end zone. And it's knocked away incomplete. Dylan Holverson knocked it away near the goal line. Kettner was the intended target. Rask had the coverage. Holverson almost had the pick from his safety position, second down.
0: Yeah, coming out in that fake, that blast that time, a little rollout. Looked like the wingback kind of slipped on the perimeter on the swing pass. Left him only the tight end on kind of a flag route. Halverson had a beat on that ball right from the start. I think his own player might have even knocked it out of his hands a little bit, but that would have been a huge defensive play by the Lions.
1: Second and 10, it'll be from the 19-yard line from the left near hash. Offset backfield to the right side. Guma in motion right to left, and somebody moved early. Actually, it was the Lions jumping into the neutral zone, so it'll be a second and 5 from the 14-yard line. First penalty on Spring Grove.
0: And these penalties, you know, unforced errors like this down in the red zone like that can really be costly. Lions had a big stop there on that incomplete pass, had them a little bit behind the sticks, and now second and 5 makes it a lot easier than second and 10.
1: First quarter clock at 6:51, 8-0 Lanesboro, second and 5 from the 14-yard line. Guma in motion left to right, handoff Semin, breaking tackles left side, running outside the left hash mark. He gets down near the 10 where he is bent back from there. Travis Fish leading the charge. Dylan Holverson helps out.
0: That run, another situation where Klug was on a blitz and got picked up and left a wide open hole that run off of. Lions do a nice job rallying to the football to keep them short of the first down.
1: Third and 1, it'll be from the 10-yard line in Spring Grove territory. Single back offense with Guma. Kettner in motion, handoff Guma, hitting the hole at the 10-yard line and bent back. They're going to stop the clock. He might have gotten progress towards the first down, but a pretty good response that time, I think, by Ezra Conkle.
0: I think it was Klug that time stepping
1: Or
0: up
1: Klug,
0: from
1: okay.
0: the linebacker position. Met him in the hole just like you want to play that position, but able to pick up enough of the first down.
1: He didn't get a lot, but he didn't need a lot either.
0: No.
1: So it'll be a first and goal at the 9-yard line, 5:45 and counting first quarter. Burrows looking to extend their 8-0 advantage. Semin and Guma in the backfield. Kettner in motion left to right. He'll get the handoff on a jet sweep right side. Hit by Keaton Gerard and brought down outside the right far hash marks at the 15-yard line.
0: When you run that jet sweep action and you're running against a blitzing defense, a lot of times you're going to see those situations where those linebackers get across the line of scrimmage early. The runner is going east and west instead of north-south, and the Lions took advantage of that play right in that situation.
1: They're going to mark him actually about the 13-yard line, so it's a loss of about 4 on the previous play. So second down upcoming. Second and goal from the 13. Single back offense with Preston Clark. Hand off to Semin on a wing back sweep left side. He's hit outside the left hash marks, inside the numbers, and gets brought down near the 12. Good lateral pursuit by the Lion defense. Caden Girard and Logan Hamill arriving on the scene. It's third down.
0: Yeah, they came back with that jet sweep motion, faked the jet sweep to the right, and gave the little counter back to the big Semin kid. Blocked well up at the line of scrimmage, but the linebackers rallied really well to come up and make a big stop on third down.
1: Third and goal at the 12, 8-0 Waynesboro, 4.5 left first quarter. Tessum takes the snap, has time. Borella sure is on. He's outside the 20-yard line. He lost the pass towards the end zone. It's caught at the 8 by Kettner. He's going to fight inside the 5 and get brought down near the 1. It's going to be 4th and goal. Kettner caught that one in traffic, and a good job by the quarterback Tessum, eluding the pressure to set up a 4th down and manageable.
0: Yeah, that looked like it was going to be a 10-yard loss with a sack that time, and Tessum just showing his athletic ability, just going off script there and scrambling and finding his player over the middle. Lanesboro doing a nice job that time, just kind of staying alive, keeping the receivers in motion on the fire drill to make the big catch. But it's a 4th down situation. Big play for the Lions defense right here.
1: From just inside the 2-yard line, I formation, single receiver left. Tessum takes the snap. And before the snap, Spring Grove took a timeout. So timeout on the field. 3:43 to go here in quarter number 1. It's a 4th down upcoming for Lanesboro. They lead it 8-0. And our sponsors tonight are?
0: You betcha. 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
1: $25 gift certificate going to the winner of that player of the game. And don't forget, we'll be heading out to Alden next Tuesday night to Alden, Conger, Glenville, Emmons, and Spring Grove to close out the regular season on a Tuesday night, 7 o'clock, and we'll be on KVIK that night.
0: We got Wednesday night lights. We got Tuesday night lights. Any night of the week, we're ready to go.
1: Exactly.
0: Big, big play here for the Lions. It looks like actually when the Lions had the timeout call, they had them stopped as the play was in motion. So we'll see if the Burrows come back with that power off the right side again with Semins.
1: Power eye set to the right. Tessum under center. 4th and goal from the 2. Tessum takes the snap. Hand off up the middle, fighting towards the goal line.
0: Going to be close.
1: Here's the Burrow back, and he is in for the score. A delayed call, but the officials went in, made sure they got it right. Semin on the touchdown, and it's 14-0 Lanesboro with 3:36 to go here in quarter number 1.
0: And Semin's is a tough physical runner, but he runs pretty upright, doesn't he, Darren?
1: Yep.
0: I mean, he just kind of gets a little momentum, though, and almost like a tush-push with his lineman just to finish the play to push him over that goal line there. Otherwise, it was almost a big play by the defense.
1: 34 yards and 9 plays taking. That drive took 5 minutes and 27 seconds off the clock. Lanesboro going to go for 2 now. Offset backfield to the right side. Kettner split to the left. Tessum takes handoff right side. Preston Clark fighting towards the goal line. Is he in? He is not. He was stopped outside the goal line. Travis Fish with a wrap-up tackle to prevent 2 more from going on the board for the Burrows. It's 14-0 Lanesboro, 3:36 to go here in quarter number 1.
0: Well, if you're Coach James Semin right now, you came out right on script for what you wanted to do. With a ball control power offense like that, you get the lead and then just grind it. Even that short field with a 5-minute drive and, you know, basically possessing the ball for the whole first quarter, having a 14-0 lead right now. The game starts exactly the way Coach Semin would want it to.
1: And against an offense like Spring Grove and with what Lanesboro wants to do, most coaches will tell you best defense is good offense.
0: Yeah, just keep the ball out of their hands. I mean, obviously they can't score without it. So let's see how these special teams here got to be on their toes, because I'm sure the Burrows are just going to keep squibbing it. And it looks like they almost just pick out somebody and kick it directly at them and hope for the carom.
1: All right. Kicking off from right to left will be Pablo Conde with his third kickoff already in this game. Girard and Conkle back deep for Spring Grove. Lions have not had the football since the 10-10 mark of the first quarter. A squib kick that's going to go all the way to Conkle at the 21 left hash. He's to the 25, to the right hash and the 30. Opening to the 35 and gets thrown back at the 38-yard line. Wrapping him up and not letting him go was Liam Miller. So for the first time in 6.5 minutes of game time, the Lions will get the football back from their own 38. They trail it 14-0 with 3:28 to go here in quarter number one.
0: Nice return by Conkle last week. I was really impressed with the second half that he put together. I saw some, you know, flashes of excellence there. If you can get Conkle going with the other athletes we have in our offense, the Lions' offense is really tough to stop.
1: Left to right comes Spring Grove. Two receivers left. Girard off to the right. Shotgun snap to Holverson. Hand off Conkle. Looks for an opening off the right side. Not much doing as he gets brought down near the 39-yard line. A big boy, Jackson Heron, as well as Cooper Holtegard, bring him down after a gain of 1 to the 39.
0: Yeah, the interior line of Lanesboro definitely has a size weight advantage with the Lions. The Lions' execution's got to be a little sharper. The blocks weren't held long enough that time. There was a hole, but they got to sustain the block so that Conkle can get to the second level, use his speed and athleticism.
1: Second and 9 from the 39 from the right near hash mark. Gleason to the left side. Girard and Klug to the near side right. Halverson in the shotgun, Conkle to his left. Option left side with Halverson, and he's going to get dragged down as he falls ahead in the center of the field to the 40. Reading the option well was Liam Miller. It's third and long for Spring Grove.
0: Yeah, you come down the line on the left side that time and read that defensive end. I think that defensive end did a nice job of kind of making a little ball fake there on Halverson, faked him out. Halverson kept it, and he was able to crash down and make the tackle for little or no gain there that time for Halverson.
1: And they mark it at the 39, so it is no gain. Lions 1-for-2 on third down conversions. 2:15 to go first quarter, 16-0 Lanesboro, 14-0 Lanesboro. Third and 9 for Spring Grove from the 39. Halverson takes the snap, pass top of the pocket, scrambles off to his right side, being chased by Simon, gets away from his tackle attempt, lofts it downfield towards Girard, and makes the catch at the 25. He's to the 10, he's to the 5, he's to the end zone, touchdown! Halverson to Girard, and the Lions are on the board with 1:53 to go here in quarter number one.
0: And there's that quick strike offense. You saw that time where Halverson just broke out of the pocket, maybe a little bit early that time, but it worked out. Gets just kind of a moon ball, throws it up in the air. I told you that matchup out there right now, they're kind of feast or famine. There's pretty much no way that number 14 can stay with Girard. And that ball was caught. There was no way that he was going to be able to make that tackle. So excellent job that time by Girard and Halverson improvising.
1: Girard with his third touchdown catch, his seventh overall touchdown of the season. Dylan Halverson with touchdown pass number 10 on the season. Ethan Rask is 25 of 29 from the PATs. Halverson will hold. Snap spot kick. It is up, and it is good, and it is 14-7 with 1:53 to go here in quarter number one.
0: Let's run down some of those sponsors again. 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And the player of the game was sponsored by Fat Pats.
1: And a couple that we didn't have on the list, the Farmers Wind Co-op and Spring Grove Family Chiropractic.
0: Oh, how'd we miss that one?
1: Well,
0: late.
1: I could tell you that Olaf forgot to put them on the list, but I'm above that. I'm above that.
0: Well, I think you just did, though, didn't you?
1: I mean, our man Olaf, he makes us look smarter than what we deserve to look. So.
0: Big-time answer that time by the Lions offense. So they needed that one. And like I said, you know, if you're on that other sidelines and you're looking at all those weapons the Lions have, even though you got off to a good start like Coach Simmons did and exactly part of their game plan, there's a lot of football left to be played. And these Lions, they don't get down on themselves. They stay together, and they will fight for four quarters. So we got another excellent game here shaping up.
1: Kettner and Guma back deep to field the kick of Ethan Rask. And Rask's kick coming down and deep. It's down to the six, caught by Kettner, backpedaling. He's to the 10, running laterally to his right.
0: There we
1: Inside the 15, and dragged down at the 12-yard line. Down there on special teams, Garrett Thorson, and that's a heck of a lot better coverage than we saw on any kick return last week.
0: Yeah, there's a little bit of personnel change out there and probably a little bit of Coach Moore getting on him a little bit this week and showing some film sessions that just wasn't Spring Grove quality football there, and that time was fantastic. So everybody stayed in their lane, stayed disciplined, got down there and gang tackled.
1: Well, and it all started with a heck of a boot from Ethan Rask.
0: Yeah, he put that one well over their heads, which made them start deep, and that gave the Lions time to get down there. So it's nice to see that field position get flipped.
1: First and 10, 13-yard line, worst starting field position of the night for Lanesboro. They move right to left, leading 14-7. Tessum in the shotgun out of a three-receiver set. Tessum, quarterback, keep right side. Runs outside the right numbers. He's to the 20 and got dragged down. Thrown to the turf by Sam Klug. They'll mark him right at the 20, and Tessum's gain is 7 yards.
0: Early eye test here for me with the Burrows. I haven't seen them play yet, but Tessum is an impressive little athlete at quarterback. That time they put their big guy Simmons out. They've been moving him to slot, wide receiver, fullback, tailback, and it's kind of a decoy situation. And then Tessum just keeps the ball and runs opposite of where Simmons lines up.
1: He came in with 463 yards rushing and 10 touchdowns this year and 8 touchdowns passing as well. It's second and 2 from the 21. Give to Semin, running off left guard, fighting his way forward up the right hash mark to the 24. It'll be a first down as Sam Klug comes off the bottom of the pile for Spring Grove. 1 minute left, first quarter, 14-7, Lanesboro.
0: You know, we heard the Burrows was were a ground and pound offense, and that they've pretty much shown that all season, but you know, coming out early, completing a couple deep balls, I think it's got the Lions a little bit back on their heels defensively.
1: First and 10, 24-yard line. Tessum under center. Hand off to Semin. Big hole left side. He's across the 30. Tripped up to the left near hash mark by Dylan Holverson to the 35-yard line. Good hole at the point of attack, and Semin moves the sticks with an 11-yard gain to a first down.
0: Yeah, that's just that little quick inside counter down block and kick out, and there's a nice hole there. Semin gets to the second level. He just kind of gallops his way down the field. He's a tough runner.
1: First and 10, 35-yard line with 25 seconds left here in the first quarter. 14-7, Lanesboro with the lead. A touchdown from Tessum to Kittner. A touchdown run for Semin as well. Lions with the touchdown from Halverson to Gerard from 61 yards. From the left near hash, it's first and 10 from the 35-yard line. Tessum takes the snap, hand off to Guma, and he's wrapped up
0: nice.
1: By Travis Fish and brought down in the center of the field at the 36-yard line to conclude quarter number
0: nice
1: one.
0: 14-7,
1: Lanesboro leads after one.
0: Excellent job that time by Travis Fish up on. We got to get some wins up there. They got the size. They got the tight splits, but if we can get some wins and get into those gaps and, you know, reset that line of scrimmage, we can get to them before they get to us.
1: One quarter done in this one. It's a 14-7 lead for Lanesboro.
0: One more opportunity to thank our sponsors. 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
1: 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Lanesboro, 126 yards of total offense thus far, 73 passing, 53 rushing. And Spring Grove with 78 yards total offense, 6 rushing, and 72 passing right now. And right now, a Spring Grove defense that has played very, very well over the last few weeks, played very well over at Mabel Canton last week. They're on their heels a little bit, but it's time for them to respond.
0: Yeah, and so, you know, it's a feeling out process, too, as the game goes on. And the Lions, you know, they had an offside penalty, and they kind of got themselves in a situation where they, you know, hurt themselves a little bit more here. And if they can make sure they don't make any of their own unforced errors, they're going to have to try and create maybe some turnovers and some negative plays with their blitz packages.
1: All right. Lanesboro will go from left to right here in quarter number two, leading 14-7. And they will have a second and 9 from their own 36-yard line. from the right near hash mark. Tests him under center. Keeps it left side. Runs to the 40. Outside the numbers, 45, 50. He's inside Spring Grove territory and wrestled to the left far Lanesboro sideline by Dylan Halverson at the Spring Grove 45. It'll be a first down. And that time it was a gain of 19 yards.
0: Yeah, Tessum just a design quarterback keeper off the outside. That time they moved Simmons into the tight end position as a blocker. He down blocked really well, got Simmons to the outside, and he's a quick, shifty little athlete.
1: Just a sophomore as well. First and 10 from the Lion 45-yard line. Tessum takes the snap, counter coming left side to Simmons. Tries to bounce it left to the outside and does so. Runs along the sideline. There is a flag down behind the play. They'll mark Tessum or Simmons out at the 40-yard line. And I think somebody wearing white got caught with their hand in the cookie jar.
0: Yep.
1: Holding against Lanesboro.
0: Yeah, that fullback position where he lines up kind of offset to the right, and they run that little counter play back to the left where they down block and kick out. That's a bread and butter play for this offense. What I've seen so far, that's an excellent block. Even though it was a holding situation, we've seen that play develop here earlier in this game as well.
1: Now an opportunity for Spring Grove on a first and 20 as well.
0: That's what we wanted. We needed some penalty here action to get them behind the sticks.
1: First and 20 from the Burrow 45-yard line. Tessum takes the snap, drops back in the pocket, halftime, airs it out right side, going for Kettner, and the ball is incomplete. Halverson had coverage over the top from his safety position. Rask had pretty good coverage near the Spring Grove 20-yard line. It's second down.
0: Yeah, I want to see that one again. That one's going to get picked off. That time Halverson came over from his safety positions. You can see even the route combinations that they're sending out. They're one single routes or just short with a second receiver. So there's plenty of opportunity for Halverson to make some plays tonight back at that safety position.
1: 11:31 to go here in quarter number two. 14-7 Lanesboro in week number seven. MEA action from Blaine Onsgard Memorial Field here in Spring Grove. He's Wade. I'm Darren. Two receivers right side, single receiver left is Braylon Hansen. He'll move into the backfield. Tessum will be in the shotgun formation. Three-man front for Spring Grove. Tessum, quarterback draw up the middle. Runs outside the left hash mark. Falls ahead to the 49-yard line in Lanesboro territory. Gang tackling up front for Spring Grove. Sam Klug was one of the first to the football. Caden Girard also in the neighborhood. It's third down.
0: Yeah, that time they go with the twins to the right, wide left, motion into like a trips situation and just a design quarterback draw. A lot of just deception with the way that the pre-snap movement is by the Burrows, but the Lions were not fooled.
1: I believe the term for that, what they're calling that now, is eye candy.
0: Eye
1: right?
0: candy. When I was growing up, eye candy was a whole different thing, brother.
1: I'm right with you. And I think many people in our audience would agree. Three people or three receivers to the left, single receiver right. Third down, 16. Lanesboro is 2 for 2 on third downs. Drop of the throws. Tessum throws
0: got
1: the
0: it.
1: Left side. Catch is made by Reinhardt up the left sideline. Made a leaping grab at the 30. It'll be a first down. Halverson knocked him down at that point.
0: Yeah, just some in routes on the outside and that trips look. And then they run up the sideline with a wheel route. He was all alone along the sideline. Lions got to get a little bit better pass recognition and understand down and distance right there. That really shouldn't have happened, and that with our defensive secondary should have had that one, you know, a little bit better diagnosed.
1: So first and 10 it'll be from the Spring Grove 30, 10-13 and counting second quarter. It's a 14-7 lead for the Burrows, and they're on the drive once again. Tessum takes the shotgun snap, quarterback throw up the middle, wrapped up near the line of scrimmage. And taking him down and making the stop was Gronk. Isaac Morkin brings him down after a gain of a yard to the 29-yard line.
0: Yeah, anytime you come out with a trips and empty backfield like that, you're going to be exposed. Those defensive ends have a much shorter path to the quarterback, and that time Gronk gives a good get-off off that snap and was able to crack down and make that tackle at the line of scrimmage.
1: Tessum, six carries, 41 yards thus far. Second and 9 from the Spring Grove 29. Tessum under center, offset backfield to the right. Kettner the wing left side. Hand off to Guma off the right side. Has a nice hole. Powers his way ahead inside the 20 and brought down in the center of the field by Travis Fish and Ethan Rask to the 19-yard line. It'll be a first down and a gain of 10 yards. Good blocking at the point of attack.
0: Yeah, I'm impressed with the Burrows here right now. They just made some plays. I mean, they've gotten behind the sticks a couple times. They've stayed with it. They've scrambled, made some plays. They made some big passes. They're not known for a throwing team, but they've made the most of the opportunities that they've had. They're looking solid, obviously, here with their record, 5-1.
1: First and 10 from the 19-yard line. Hand off Guma, right side, tries to slant to his right, running inside the right hash mark, and his progress gets stopped to the 16-yard line, wrapped up by Fish and Klug at that point, but a gain of 3. Second down upcoming. This drive started at the 13-yard line in their own territory.
0: Exactly how they want it. They want to possess the football. They want that clock to keep ticking as long as they have the lead. Keep that line explosive offense on the sideline.
1: As we're down to 8:30 in the second quarter clock, it's a 14-7 lead for Lanesboro. Second and 7 from the 16-yard line. Guma the lone set. Wing left on the left side is Simmons.
0: Oh, something had to be off there.
1: And taking the snap that time was Tessum, and I think everyone knew the snap count, perhaps, except the guy snapping the ball. Illegal procedure on Lanesboro. Not that he's important in those matters at all, but
0: something like a little discombobulated out there.
1: And in the second quarter, we get our first five-syllable word of the night, so. Which is impressive. Roy and I try to be simple men. Second and 12 from the 21. Quarterback Steve Tessum bounces left to the outside. Good open field tackle outside the left bar numbers in front of the Lanesboro bench by Logan Hommel that time to hold Tessum for a gain of about 5 yards.
0: Tessum did a nice job of bouncing that one outside, but the Lions defense real quick from sideline to sideline that time was able to react for what looked like it could have been a big gainer.
1: Lanesboro is 3-for-3 on third down conversions thus far. It's 3rd and 7 from the Lions 16 and a 14-7 Burrow lead. From the left or far side hash mark. Tessum under center. Single back offense with Guma. Tessum takes the snap, rolling to his right side. Pressure's on. Scrambles to his left. Tosses it downfield.
0: Oh,
1: and a diving
0: what a play.
1: Catch is made by Kettner for the touchdown. Kettner had good coverage from Dylan Holverson, but firing a strike was Tessum. Kettner made the diving catch. It's 20-7. Lanesboro with 7:19 to go, second quarter.
0: And big games, if you're going to win them, you got to make plays in Lanesboro right now. Lions have done a good job at times, but they just make big plays in these
1: yep.
0: big moments right now to keep these drives alive or to get the ball in the end zone.
1: And Ketchum, 3 catches, 89 yards, and 2 scores. And Lanesboro now 4-for-4 on third down conversions. Burrows will go for 2. Guma split to the right side. Simmons the single set.
0: That counter.
1: Hand off left side. Simmons, he loses control of the football. Jumping back on top of it was the quarterback Tessum, who covers it up near the 13-yard line. So the 2-point run, no good. 7:19 to go here in quarter number 2. The lead is 20-7 for Lanesboro.
0: Excellent job that time by Travis Fish. He read that offset fullback and that counter back, was able to beat his center and get into that gap to stop that 2-point conversion. Oh, I lost my sponsor sheet.
1: Oh. Well, I'll shut off your mic here for a second so you can bend down and get that thing done. Back on the premises is Wade Grindy.
0: Go. All right, let's do it.
1: He got his steps in here in the booth tonight. Here we go.
0: Spring Grove Communication, Red's Hometown Market, Soil and Crop Services, Jay Solem, Lee Auto Body Sales, Van Minsel Brothers Construction, Steph Lydiard Realty with Kellyer Williams, Good Times 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
1: And I wrote them down for you at the bottom.
0: Oh, there they are. Farmers Wind Co-op and Spring Grove Family Chiropractic.
1: Could you, did I spell chiropractic correctly?
0: Could you write that in crayon for me next time?
1: Well, I do. I think I do have some Sharpies out in the car, so maybe I'll get those at halftime.
0: No, you did not spell chiropractic. Chiro.
1: Chiro.
0: There,
1: Chiro.
0: Close enough.
1: You know what I mean.
0: No,
1: how about that drive for Lanesboro? 87 yards, 15 plays, 6:34 off the clock. Kick on the ground from Condi. Goes all the way down to Gerard at the 20. He's to the 30. Coming near side to the 35. Breaks the tackle at the 38. Up the near sideline. Across the 45. And finally wrestled down at the 50-yard line. Braden Kettner, the man that brought him down at that point. It'll be a first down for Spring Grove, who will have their best field position of the night after a tough return from Caden Gerard.
0: Yeah, I mean, as equally impressive as Lanesboro were on those drives, there's just as much fight in the lines. They're not going to go away no matter what in this situation. A little extracurricular even after that play. Both these teams have a lot of pride.
1: So first and 10 will be from the 50-yard line. Lions right to left from the left near hash mark, trailing 20-7 with 7:08 to play till halftime. Gerard will be split to the right, far or wide side. Gleason and Klug to the left side. Halverson will be in the shotgun. Off to his right will be Conkle. Snap to Halverson out of the shotgun, rolling to his right side. Halverson with time, airs it out deep down the center of the field, but he overshot Klug, who had beaten the coverage of Hansen inside the 15-yard line.
0: Yeah, like I said, I think that's going to be there. I don't care where you go. Either side, I think the Lions are going to be able to beat him over the top as long as the pass blocking holds up that time. Halverson, impressive, throwing that ball a good 50 yards in the air.
1: So, second and 10 it'll be from the 50-yard line. Gerard to the left side, Klug and Gleason to the right. Halverson in the shotgun, Conkle to his right. Second and 10 from the 50, dropping the throws, Halverson. Screen pass left side, incomplete. And he threw it short of Conkle. Umpire threw the flag behind the play, and it looks like a Lion will get caught with his hand in the cookie jar that time.
0: I don't know how we could get a hold on a screenplay where we're just hitting and releasing, but it looks like that's what happened.
1: Yep. It'll be a hold, and Lanesboro will accept the penalty.
0: What is the last thing you want to do on a screenplay? You want to let them get upfield, but might have grabbed onto the jersey there, gave him a little extra toss, the way it looks like, the way the signal was.
1: Yep. Second and 20, it'll be back to the Lion 40-yard line, 6:56 to go here in quarter number two. 20-7, Lanesboro, a battle of 5-1 teams. Lions have not lost since week number one out at Leroy Ostrander, Lyle Petrilli. Second and 20, back to the 40. Halverson in the shotgun, takes the snap, quarterback draw, breaks a tackle in the backfield, runs to his left, breaks another tackle to the 45, cutting a field to the 50, inside the left numbers, and gets brought down to the 43-yard line, and it'll be a first down, wrestled down on the play by Liam Miller. Actually, it'll be a second down upcoming. They'll mark him at the Lanesboro 44-yard line, third down upcoming, I should say.
0: Yeah, when you're a quarterback, you put a little frustrations out there. That time you can see Halverson getting an opportunity to do a quarterback draw and just kind of take out some of those frustrations on the Burrow defense, breaking three tackles and putting a little extra in that finish.
1: Well, Lions had 6 yards rushing in the game prior to that 16-yard gain right there. Lions are 1-for-3 on third downs. It's 3rd and 4 from the 44 halfway point, second quarter, 20-7 Lanesboro. Gleason to the left side, Gerard and Klug to the right. Tight end on the right side is Max Thorson. Klug now shifts to a slot on the left side, and a timeout is asked for by Cody Moore with all that shifting. And I'm wondering if the personnel or the alignment wasn't to Cody's liking.
0: Yeah, I saw the shifting right away, and I like the idea because you can see out here matchup-wise, if you can manipulate that man-to-man coverage, you can get who you want defending your best receivers, and I thought that was part of the plan, but I think they went a little deep in the play clock there and maybe a little confusion there. Coach Moore wanted to get a timeout.
1: 5:57 to go here in quarter number two. A 20-7 lead for Lanesboro. Lanesboro scored the first 2 times they had the football. It was a 63-yard connection from the quarterback Teague Tessum to Quaden Kettner. 2-point run was good. Then they recovered a short kickoff, and that led to a Henry Semin 1-yard touchdown run. 2-point run was no good, and that made it 14-0. Next drive for Spring Grove resulted in a Halverson to Gerard connection, 61 yards. That made it 14-7 with the PAT, but Lanesboro responded with an 87-yard 15-play drive, which resulted in a Tessum to Kettner connection. PAT was no good, and that's where we sit right now, 20-7. Third and four for the Lions as the football rests at the 44-yard line in Lanesboro territory. And jumping into the neutral zone was Lanesboro. Lanesboro arguing that the Lions moved early, but that will be to no avail. And Spring Grove is going to get a cheap first down.
0: That's been a trademark of Coach Moore's offenses, his quarterbacks. They're well-drilled in utilizing that hard count and picking up those cheap yards. And that situation, the Burrows really haven't done a whole lot to beat themselves tonight. A situation like that where you jump off sides, giving Lions a first down, we will take it.
1: About the only negative for Lanesboro tonight, 5 penalties, 35 yards.
0: Yeah, that's correct. The Lions just don't look quite as sharp tonight either. Sometimes a short week like this.
1: Yeah. First and 10, 39-yard line. Two receivers left, and Gerard off to the right from the left near hash. Snap throws through the hands of Halverson, who jumps back on top of it at the Lanesboro 49-yard line. It's a loss of 10 as the snap from Travis Fish went through the hands of the senior quarterback.
0: Yeah, you don't want to speak it into reality, but, you see that in the kickoff where we get a carom and we lose the ball. We have some uncharacteristic penalties that have put us in a difficult hole. We've had some penalties defensively that have given them the advantage. And quite frankly, Lanesboro's just made some incredible plays here to have the 13-point lead. But all that said, there's a lot of time left in the game. Lions got plenty of time to turn it around.
1: Two receivers left, two receivers right. Halverson in the shotgun by himself. Second and 20 from the 49. Drop it a throw as Halverson in the pocket. Scrambles to his right. He's going to run right side to the 45. He's to the 40. Brought down outside the right painted number at that point. The tackle to Braylon Hansen. It's a gain of 9. Third and 11 for Spring Grove at the 5-minute mark of the second quarter. 20-7 Lanesboro.
0: Yeah, the Lions were looking for, they had straight go routes on the outside, and then they had some crossers over the middle. Those crossers take a long time to develop, and Halverson just had to break the pocket and make something out of nothing there, and which he did.
1: They're going to mark him at the 41, so it's third and 12. Lions are 1-for-3 on third down conversions. Gleason and Klug to the left side. Gerard and Conkle to the short right or wide side. Halverson by himself in the shotgun collects the snap, drops back to throw, airs it out right side, going for Caden Gerard. Gerard makes the catch. No, he doesn't. He had it in his hands but couldn't hang on. Coverage provided by Preston Clark. It's fourth down.
0: Yeah, and I think that's going to be there all night long. They had double coverage out there that time on Gerard. He ran right by both of them. Halverson dropped it right in the bucket, but honestly, you can see down here in these fields, just the way the lighting is set up, that ball was right in between there. It gets a little bit of shadow there, and I think it was just enough.
1: So it's fourth down and 12, and Isaac Morkin will be on in punt formation. Morkin leading the section at 37.4 yards per punt. A 37-yard punt here would be probably just what the doctor ordered.
0: Put a foot in it, Gronk.
1: Kettner back deep and single safety for Lanesboro. High snap. Gronk moves forward and gets the kick away. This one will bounce at the 15. It rolls near the 10. There's a flag down as well, as tagging it down will be Seth Kaufman for Spring Grove at the 13-yard line. So that'll be a 28-yard punt, no return, and we'll see what the laundry is all about.
0: I think we're going to get a little extra activity there. I think Garrett Thorson got out of play action hit. I don't know if that's what it was. I don't think it was a clip.
1: 4:12 left till halftime. It's 20-7. Spring Grove trailing Lanesboro on a MEA Wednesday night. I'll ask you, Coach Grindy, because I asked all four of my Minnesota football coaches this week, and they couldn't. Personal foul against Lanesboro.
0: Yeah, out of action.
1: Do you ever remember an MEA week being week 7 as compared to week 8?
0: Never. No, not all the years that I've coached. I think it's just, was it a scheduling issue with the bank for a state tournament? Is that what I heard?
1: Well, I also, talking to Chris Mensick over at Fillmore Central, the potential for this to happens when Labor Day is late.
0: And okay.
1: Labor Day was as late as it could be this year. And that was on September 7th. So that's a half the distance penalty, first and 10 from the 6th. Left to right comes Lanesboro. End around coming to Kettner. He's hitting the backfield. Brought down. Travis Fish brings him down after a loss of 2 back to the 4-yard line. Isaac Morkin also in the neighborhood.
0: I think the Lions still have one timeout left.
1: And I believe
0: four
1: so.
0: 4 minutes
1: yep.
0: left here. You get a big negative play on first down, something you want to look at, maybe get the ball back, and with that quick strike offense, get some points on the board before halftime.
1: So that it was a personal foul on the return that time. So Lanesboro, six penalties, 41 yards here in this first half. That's the main negative for the Burrows here in this first half. They've scored every time they've had the football. Second and 12 from the 4. Tessum under center. Guma, the lone setback. Hand off to Semin. Bouncing left to the outside. Hit by Cockle. Escapes that tackle. Moves ahead across the 10. Runs outside the left hash mark. Flag comes in from the back judge as... Bringing him down was Logan Hommel to the 11-yard line. We'll see what that laundry is all about. It's a 7-yard gain pending penalty.
0: Semin did a nice job there. That time Conkle had him in a tackle for a loss or at the line of scrimmage, but he was able to break through that tackle and keep going. But once again,
1: personal foul, face mask against Spring Grove, so that'll get the Burrows out of trouble. So that was a grab and a twist by the Lions that time. So Lions penalized for the third time for 20 yards.
0: Just seems like an odd flow to the game.
1: Yeah. I mean,
0: every time the Lions kind of take a step forward, they take a step backwards, or the Burrows just make a big play. It's just an odd feel.
1: First and 10, 27-yard line. Tessum handoff to Semin, running up the middle off right guard, tripped up by Travis Fish, and he'll fall ahead to the 32-yard line. Semin on a gain of 5. He has 9 carries and 42 yards here in the first half.
0: I mean, it's two totally contrasting styles of football, but I don't think anybody looks real dominant against each other. It's just been a weird flow to this first half, and the Lions just haven't really got on any kind of rhythm. And, you know, they are a bit of a rhythm team, too. When they get rolling, they can score a lot of points in a hurry.
1: Second and 6, call it, from the 31-yard line. Tessum under center. Handoff goes right side to Guma, and he'll fall ahead off right guard. Brought down inside the right hash mark by Isaac Morkin and Travis Fish to the 34-yard line to set up a third down and 3, as we're down to 2:25 left in the first half with the Burrows leading 20-7.
0: And not to make excuses, but it is, from a coaching standpoint, it is a little bit odd. You play that Friday night football game, a big atmosphere, homecoming over in Mabel, then you turn around and play, you know, on a Wednesday night. It just seems like it's got the Lions a little out of sync here in this first half.
1: So, third down upcoming. Third and 4 from the 33-yard line. Under center is Tessum, and jumping into the neutral zone is Caden Girard. And that will give Lanesboro a first down. Is Spring Grove going to be penalized for the fourth time for 25 yards?
0: Yeah, again, that's the second time that's happened where we've jumped offside, given them a first down. Like, I don't think I've seen that all year from the Lions in a game, let alone twice and a half. So,
1: and when you're down 2 scores, are you pressing a little bit in a situation like that?
0: Yeah, it could be. I mean, like I said, I don't know if we're pressing as much as I don't think we've kind of got our rhythm yet. Just by looking at the body language and the way that we're acting to certain plays, it's not the same football team we've seen so far this year.
1: First and 10, 31-yard line. Left to right comes Lanesboro. Tessum tries a handoff and a end around to Hanson. Bobbled the handoff, dropped it again, picked it up and covered it up. Back to the 30-yard line. Travis Fish made sure he didn't go any further. It's a loss on the play of 8 yards.
0: And, you know, we've seen Lanesboro have negative plays in that situation there. It's kind of the first time we've seen that. But they've had penalties that sent them back. But they've overcome those obstacles here tonight and made plays when they needed to make them.
1: And keep in mind, Lanesboro's getting the football to start the second half as well.
0: Honestly, I mean, being down 13, you know, we might not feel too bad about that the way we played.
1: Second down and 18, back to the 30-yard line. 2 receivers left side. Tessum. Or a snap goes to Hanson that time. They'll throw it out to Tessum left side.
0: Oh, big
1: Tessum
0: hit.
1: Tessum hit near the 40-yard line. Hommel and Gleason knock him out of bounds near the 40-yard line. That was a pass from Braylon Hanson, who took the direct snap and threw it out to Teague Tessum, and Tessum gets 11 yards to the 41.
0: Yeah, I can see Coach Elton's body language here. He's got his headset off, and he's being pretty boisterous. He's not happy either with what he's seeing. We just don't look like we're reading and reacting very well out there right now.
1: 1:09 left in the half. Lanesboro 4-4 on third down conversions. This one a 3rd and 7 from their own 41-yard line. Burrows leading 20-7 with 1:09 to play till halftime. Taysom in the shotgun, three receivers right. Taysom takes the snap, pass time. Here's it
0: get
1: out
0: that.
1: Right
0: get
1: side,
0: that.
1: And oh. The catch is made. It'll be a first down at the Spring Grove 43-yard line. Alex Gleason knocked out Braylon Hansen at that point.
0: Yeah, you can see Coach Elton not very happy with that. Looked like there was no foot. I didn't see anything go down. Even though he's knocked out of bounds, he's got to have 1 foot at least in bounds. And
1: there's no force-out rule either.
0: There is no force-out rule. I think Coach Elton has a valid point. But we're just, again, I mean, we were there to make a play. We just kind of let him catch it.
1: And Lanesboro now 5

0: long, but they haven't really been in a situation like this too much where they've been tested, especially after they've kind of had a nice little momentum gain here. So I think this is a great opportunity for at halftime to kind of see your team develop and fight through these situations. And, what, you know, I'm excited to see what happens this second half to see if that turns around.
1: 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With Wade Grindy, I'm Darren Swenson. Glad you're with us from Spring Grove tonight. Lanesboro has scored every time they've had the football. They lead it 20-7 here as we approach the halftime break. 51 seconds left here in the halftime break. Lanesboro with one timeout remaining, 2nd and 13. Back to the 46, trips left, single receiver right, dropping a throw is Tessum. Tessum throws the left side. The catch is made by Kettner. Kettner brought down by Hommel at the 35-yard line on the left or far side hash mark. It is a gain of 11 yards to set up a third down and two.
0: We give him a lot of respect out there on the outsides, obviously, with only 30 seconds left to keep him tackled, keep him in front.
1: So a third down and two from the 35-yard line. Taking the snap is Tessum, under pressure, rolls to his left side, being chased by Klug. He dumps it right, catches made by Reinhardt, up the right sideline of the 25, and brought down by Gleason in front of the Spring Grove bench at the 23. It'll be a first down on a gain of 13 yards.
0: Boy, it looked like we had him again for a sack that time. And Tessum just does such a great job of being patient back there, making a miss, keeping the play alive, and finding a receiver all the way across the field on the sideline for the first down gain. And even though Lions tackled him and bounced, Burroughs were able to take a timeout here. 15 seconds left in the game. The Lions cannot give up another score here before halftime. They just got to get into halftime here and regroup at the situation 20-7 and see what happens the second half and maybe sacrifice a live chicken or two down. Get some mojo back.
1: All right, where's Serrano when you need him? Well, Teague Tessum here in this first half, 7 of 10, 144 yards and two touchdowns. I know Lanesboro has a reputation running the ball ground and pound, but you know what? This team's got athletes, and they can throw it as well.
0: Yeah, I've been really impressed. I mean, the scouting report, talking to Coach Moore, is we got to take away the run, but Tessum has really made some big plays out there and extremely efficient at quarterback.
1: They've ran it for 95 yards. They've thrown it for 160 yards. So 255 yards of total offense there for Lanesboro. Just 92 yards of offense for Spring Grove at this point. It'll be 1st and 10 from the 23-yard line. Burroughs, I believe, are out of timeouts. Tessum will be in the shotgun formation. Semin will be to his right. Guma will be split to the right side. 1st and 10 from the 23 from the right near hash mark. Tessum will take the snap, drops back, pumps once, airs it out left side, going for Kettner, and the ball is going to be intercepted. Was it inbounds? It was not. Halverson made the catch at the back of the end zone, but he couldn't get a foot inbounds. It's 2nd down.
0: Yeah, you can see that time Burroughs just kind of dropped back, and they just threw it up in the air, going out in the outside, Logan Hommel out there with the coverage, and Halverson rotating over to make the play. They're doing a good job of keeping those receivers in the front. And nothing for Tessum to do but just to throw the ball out of the back of the end zone. 8 seconds left here.
1: 2nd and 10 will be from the 23-yard line. Lions looking for their first defensive stop of the half as they trail it 20-7. Up to the line of scrimmage comes the Burroughs from the right near hash mark. Kettner split to the left side. Off to the right will be Reinhardt. Tessum by himself in the shotgun formation takes the snap, has time,
0: nice.
1: Hit, and sack. King Girard brings him down back to the 30-yard line, and that is going to end the first half. And the first real big positivity of the half from Spring Grove defense comes on the last play of the half on that Keaton Girard sack.
0: Yeah, they got to parlay that into some momentum on going. I mean, that's a big play here to make sure there's no more points put up on the board. But even after that play, it just seemed like, you know, Girard was up celebrating, but the rest of the team kind of flat. So we got to find some momentum, get our mojo back here. They got us back on our heels a little bit, and a credit to the Burroughs for how they played this first half.
1: Halftime upon us, 20-7. Lanesboro, and let's hear from some of our sponsors.
0: All right, we got some little guys coming out on the field to play some flag football. Let's get to the sponsors, and we'll do a little play-by-play for the 2nd and 3rd graders. Spring Grove Communication, Red's hometown.

0: 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And I was told by Coach Glassrud, we better get our stuff together up here and make sure we take care of these sponsors.
1: Obviously. I mean, everyone's got to step up in a situation like that. 20-7, Lanesboro with the lead. They got on board on their first series. It was a Teague Tessum to Kittner connection for 63 yards at the 9:03 mark of the first quarter. The two-point run made it 8-0 at that point. Then they recovered a short kickoff at the Spring Grove 34. Nine plays later, it was a 7 run on fourth and goal to score a touchdown. The two-point run was no good. And with 3:36 left in the first quarter, it was 14-0 Lanesboro. Spring Grove got their lone score on their next series. Ended up being a 62-yard three-play drive. A Dylan Halverson to Caden Girard, 61-yard connection. And the PAT was good by Ethan Rass. That made it 14-7 with 1:53 to go in quarter number one. And then a very impressive drive from Lanesboro, an 87-yard, 15-play drive, which ended up in a Tessum to Kettner connection for 16 yards and a score. The drive took 6:34 off the clock, and with 7:19 to go in the quarter, the Burroughs took a 20-7 lead, and that's the way it sits here at the halftime break. Burroughs in the first half, 92 yards rushing, 160 yards passing, 252 yards total offense. Lions have ran the ball for 20 yards in the first half. They've thrown it for 72 and 92 yards total offense. So that one touchdown resulting in about two-thirds of the yards that the Lions have here in this first half. Lions have Dylan Halverson, 2 of 7 passing in the first half, 72 yards, one touchdown, one catch, 61 yards, and a score for Caden Girard, one catch for Ezra Conkle for 11 yards. Halverson has ran the ball 6 times for 20 yards. Conkle 1 for 1, and Caden Girard 1 for -1. In the first half, Tessum 7 of 11, 144 yards, 2 touchdowns. Also in that first half, Braylon Hansen was 1 for 1 for 16 yards. An impressive half in the first half for Quaden Kettner, 4 catches, 100 yards, 2 touchdowns. So Kettner on the season now with 11 catches, and 7 of them have ended up in the end zone. Also in that first half for Lanesboro, Tegan Reinhart, 2 catches, 33 yards, 1 catch for Teague Tessum for 11 yards, and 1 catch for Henry Semin for 16 yards in that first half. Rushing-wise, Semin 10 carries, 47 yards. Tessum 9 carries, 36 yards. Guma, 5 rushes, 17 yards. The running back, Kettner, 1 rush for negative 4 yards and 1 rush for negative 8 yards for Braylon Hansen in that first half. Spring Grove 1 of 4 on third down conversions. Lanesboro has been 5 of 6 on third down conversions. Lanesboro 6 penalties, 41 yards in the first half, and Spring Grove with 4 penalties and 25 yards in the first half. The Burroughs lead it 20-7 here at the halftime break.
0: I know it's difficult to keep time of possession, but you and I have a pretty good idea. That's just been the story of the game right now. Lanesboro's possessed the football. Lions can hardly get any statistics out of that high explosive offense other than that one big play they had to Girard. And then I think the key stat, when you said about Tessum, 5 of 6 on third down.
1: Yeah.
0: And those third downs have been all him making plays.
1: Yep.
0: With his feet and keeping the play alive. And that's honestly the difference in the game. The only thing right now that you see from the Burroughs, it's, you know, needs to be cleaned up, a few penalties there, but they've even overcome some of those. And, you know, the Lions, like I said, it's just been a really weird half. I mean, it's even been kind of a hard game for us to call.
1: Yeah.
0: Because the Lions are so out of characteristic. You almost feel like they abandoned the run, but they didn't, because they really didn't have the possessions to do it. They got behind the sticks with some penalties, so they did have to throw it. They've had receivers open. Girard had a touchdown pass he dropped. I mean, You know, and then the untimely penalties, jumping off sides to give first downs. It's just kind of a doo-doo-doo-doo-doo-doo-doo-doo, kind of a Twilight Zone kind of a feel. I just, even just calling the game, I just feel a little bit off. So hopefully we can get some momentum going on our side here. And, you know, down there, you know, down in the coaches' huddle down there, you can bet that they're going through the same process we are.
1: Yeah. I mean,
0: even the fans are kind of a little bit shocked here. But that said, too, I mean, it's part of this process. You know, if you watch the Saban documentary this week, did you have a chance to catch that?
1: I have not yet. But,
0: like, that's just,
1: I'm sure it's good.
0: I mean, anybody that either knows sports, knows football, whether you do or whether you don't, you listen to someone like that speak, and it's just the logic behind how he talks about the process, how every play is a six-second situation where you got to live in the moment. And I think, you know, if the kids had an opportunity to watch that, or the coaches have, that's exactly what we need to do right now.
1: Yeah.
0: I mean, the execution for 6 seconds, really, you're just trying to win every six-second play. Six-second meaning about roughly how long a play at any level, high school football, college pro, will last. And I think if you can just come out and focus on your job for those 6 seconds at a time, you can build some momentum that way. And I just really don't think the Lions have done that on either side of the football. Jumping off sides, we haven't seen on defense, bad tackling. I think we've had some blown coverages. I can tell by Coach Elton's body language that he's frustrated right now. So, yeah, just an odd game. But you got to give Lanesboro some credit, because one of the reasons why the Lions are playing that way is because the Burrows have basically made them play their football game. They came out with their game plan to possess the football. I thought I'd see more ground and pound. I thought we'd see more Semin. I don't. What do you have, 30 yards rushing from him?
1: 10 carries, 47 yards.
0: Okay, 47. I mean, that's solid. But, I mean, it doesn't seem like he's had that big of an impact.
1: No.
0: Carrying the football. They've used him a lot as a decoy. But he's also an excellent, you know, he's a fantastic blocker.
1: You bet.
0: But I've been really impressed with Tessem, like, throwing the football, catching. The receiver, you know, Kettner's having a banner night tonight. So I think they even got our coaches a little bit off guard, because I don't think they thought that Tessem was going to be that big of a threat throwing the football as he has been tonight.
1: And just coming in, Tessem had thrown for 388 yards on the season, and he's thrown. And as a team, granted, one pass went to Tessem, but as a team, Lanesboro's thrown for 160 tonight.
0: Yeah, I mean, obviously,
1: that's almost half their total.
0: Yeah,
1: first six games.
0: Yeah, so they've made some big improvements. They've stepped up their game. I think I said at the beginning of the game we wanted to see who the cream of the crop was, and right now, I mean, you got to tip your cap to the Burrows. They're definitely proving that here on our field. But, you know, on the flip side of it,
1: 24 minutes left.
0: Yeah, on the flip side of it, Lions kind of got to feel okay. Not great, but okay. I mean, we've played as bad, I think, as we could play from what we've seen.
1: Yeah.
0: In those moments, just, you know, unforced errors and just lack of possessing of the football and some breakdowns defensively we haven't seen. And we're only down 13 points with a half left. And I'm telling you what, these guys can turn that on a dime. I tell you what, this second half, if Lanesboro continues to, like, throw that lob ball up out to the sidelines, they've had some success with that, Halverson's going to get that pick. He's been there a couple times to make that play. One time I think he had the pick and maybe got a little friendly fire and got it knocked out of his hands. But, you know, I have a lot of faith in this group of kids. Like, they're not give-up kind of guys. Even though they seem a little bit down and out of character, I guarantee you this half, they're going to come out ready to play. Those seniors, they got a lot of fire. They're too talented. I'm looking forward to this half, because that first half was just flat out odd. I'd like to just flush that one and move on.
1: Yeah, exactly. There's a reason the windshield's bigger than the rearview mirror. 20-7, Lanesboro leads it at the half. Other scores around the section, Kingsland leading Mabel Canton at the half, 16-8. That is airing tonight over on 104.7 KVIK. Andy Sires on the call of that one. Grand Meadow leading Wabasha Kellogg at halftime, 36-6. Also, let's see, Alden Conger, 2 minutes left in the first half. They have a 15-6 lead on Leroy Ostrander, Lyle Pacelli, on Alden Conger, Glenville Emmons. That's who the Lions will close out their regular season with next week as well. So we appreciate Coach Glassrud with those score updates as well. And
0: we got to give a shout out to our youth football guys out here.
1: Oh yeah,
0: we got Sean Buckland and Adam Wiemerslag out there running the. Looks like I'm not sure if it's first through third grade or who it is, but coming in, donating their time, helping out Mondays after school. I know the varsity kids go down there and help out. That's why this program has been as sustainable as it has, because these guys all give back, and we have great community people helping out like that. And I can see Wiemerslag, who used to play right guard for me, has got the old chicken wing lined up. Looks like little Joe Namath out there.
1: Maybe Joe Namath at this age, or maybe back in the day.
0: I don't know. More like this age, yep. Post all of his issues.
1: There we go. 20-7, the lead here at the halftime break. By the way, more football on the air tomorrow night on 94.9 and 99.1 The River. It's week 8 in Iowa, last week of the regular season for the smaller schools. Southwind will be at Starmont tomorrow night. I will have that game from Arlington tomorrow night beginning at 7 o'clock on 94.9 and 99.1 The River. And we'll have four games on our airwaves on Friday night as the the Cora Vikings will host the top-ranked team in Class 4A. Cedar Rapids Xavier, that'll be a 7:30 start time. Myself and Darren Dave Anderson will have the call of that one on 104.7 KVIK. It'll be a district title on the line in Waukon Friday night in Class 2A. Crestwood will take on Waukon. That will be on the river, 94.9 and 99.1. 7:30 start time with Andy Sires and Evan O'Neill. Also, Friday night, Pat Wagner and Brad Wild will have Turkey Valley and Cedar Valley Christian on KNEI. That will be a 7 o'clock start time on Friday night. And then Randy Iverson and Ryan Hogan will have North Fayette Valley at New Hampton. It'll be a 7:30 start time right here on the Hawk on Friday night. And then this coming Saturday, kind of a quiet day for college football. The UNI Panthers, the only college game that will be on the river as they will take on Youngstown State. That will be a 4 o'clock start time on the river. Panthers coming off of two straight top five victories in FCS football, defeating both Illinois State and North Dakota in the last two ball games.
0: Nice. So college game day goes out to BYU, out to Provo for, I believe, Notre Dame and BYU.
1: And then, of course, in the Big Ten, Ohio State and Indiana.
0: Ooh, yeah, that's a good one, too. I forgot about that one.
1: That'll be the 11 o'clock kickoff on Fox. So another great day of college football coming up on Saturday. Great time of year, Coach.
0: I love it. Great. This weather tonight, you could not order a more perfect night for football. Well, let's see if the Lions can excise those demons from that first half, because, like I said, it was just a bizarre half of football. And I think if you're the coaches, you got to go down there and maybe get a little kick in the rear end, maybe a little pat on the back and say, hey, we're in a good situation. We're lucky to be only down 13. We got to get a stop here right away. And if they can just maybe, Lanesboro could help us out a little bit, that'd be all right.
1: Yeah. But, of course, the way Lanesboro's playing, their only negative has been the penalty situation. But other than that, they just haven't been hurting themselves at all.
0: No.
1: You talked about that third down conversion situation. They're 5 of 6. A lot of them have been third down in double digits, too,
0: yeah.
1: Coach.
0: Yeah, I just didn't think they had that play in their offense. I thought we were in really good shape, you know, in a third and long situation. But Tessum is just – he just made plays to, you know, players that weren't really on the scouting report. The Kettner kid is really stepped up tonight and had probably the game of his life so far. So kind of everything that could go wrong has gone wrong, but there is still a half of football left, and the Lions got to feel pretty good about the fact that they are only down two scores here, because it was definitely a one-sided affair.
1: Both these teams coming into this matchup at 5-1. This is MEA week in week number 7. Again, talked to all four of the football coaches I talked to in Minnesota this week, and none of them could remember MEA week being week number 7. When Coach Frickie at Caledonia couldn't remember it, I don't know if it's ever happened before.
0: Yeah, and I mean, I've been coaching and been around the game for over 30 years, too. I don't remember it either. So, yeah, a little bit bizarre. Maybe that's got something to do with it. I don't know. A little bizarre.
1: Yeah, exactly. But Mabel playing tonight. Caledonia playing tonight. Fillmore Central will be playing tomorrow night. And
0: yeah, like I said, these short week, quick turnarounds are always odd, too. I mean, we can come up with whatever excuse we want, but you can excuse yourself right off the field. You keep doing that, it's time to buckle up and play some football here.
1: Well, and it's, you can say it's a short week and a turnaround, but it's a short week and a turnaround for both these teams.
0: Same, yeah.
1: So,
0: and like I said, I don't think, like just the eye test so far, I don't think that Lanesboro looks like they're just, we're overmatched when we play against them. It's just, they're just flat out making plays, executing a little bit better than the Lions, and that's the difference in the game. And we haven't created any turnovers. I think that's going to be a factor here this half. I just got a feeling that if they continue that strategy of throwing the football, I think we're going to get a little pick here. I think we're going to get one, and we're going to take it back. There you go. There's my prognostication for the half. Let's see if that comes true.
1: All right. Let's run down our sponsors one more time before we get going. Before the Wadstradamus predictions hopefully come true for Lion Nation.
0: Oh, we got kind of a cosmic thing going on here in the Twilight Zone. We might as well throw that out there. 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the game. And normally at halftime, you and I are kind of looking at maybe two, three, maybe sometimes even four different Lions. I really haven't seen anybody that's shined here this half, but that's, like I said, that's one half of football. That's why we got four quarters up there.
1: 24 minutes left to go in this one, 20-7. Lanesboro with the lead, the 5-1 Burrows leading the 5-1 Lions. Lions on a five-game winning streak heading into this one. They haven't lost since week number one out at Leroy Ostrander at Lyle Pacilli.
0: And honestly, that deep pass, their first score, you know, looking at that, that was – kind of a fluke play there, too. So, I mean, really, the Lions have only given up that one legitimate touchdown. I mean, if you process it out that way. But definitely got to clean up their game tonight for this half, I mean.
1: Lions will kick off from left to right to restart the ball game. Beautiful night here in Spring Grove. Decent crowd on hand as MEA week upon us here in 2026.
0: Youth deer season. I got a bunch of my sixth graders getting ready to go out and try their luck.
1: All right, Ethan Rask will kick off. And back deep to field for Lanesboro will be Charles Guma on the near side and Tegan Reinhart on the far side. Rask has the okay from the referee. 12 minutes on the board. Lanesboro leads by 13 as we start period number three. Kick is on the ground. Going to go all the way down to Guma, who bobbles it near the 15-yard line. Takes it at the 14, runs to his right.
0: There we go.
1: Hit by Garrett Thorson. Bounces to his right, tries to turn up field, and gets covered up right near the 15-yard line. Everybody down there for Spring Grove included Alex Gleason. Max Thorson was in the neighborhood. Logan Hommel as well. First and 10 for Lanesboro from their own 15-yard line. They scored three of the four times they had the football in the first half, and the Lion defense will be hungry for another stop to start half number two.
0: Yeah, and I think the Burroughs offense just kind of a unique matchup for our defense, too, which led to some of this problem.
1: First and 10 from the 15-yard line. Give to Semin, cutting off the left side.
0: Go.
1: Hit near the line of scrimmage, tries to fight his way forward, and maybe gets to the 16-yard line. It was wrapped up on the line of scrimmage. It was Travis Fish that got there first. Also there was Max Thorson. They're going to give him a yard to the 16, second down.
0: Yeah, it's almost like Travis Fish lined up and knows anytime you see that fullback offset, he should almost take the opposite gap away from him because they're coming to that trap back against him every time when they line up in that fullback position.
1: Second and 9 from the 16-yard line. Handoff goes right side to Semin. He's going to power his way off across the 20-yard line, moving the pile forward. His progress going to get stopped up near the 21-yard line. Good gang tackling as six Lions in on the stop. Top of the pile is Blake Eichen. Bottom of the pile comes Sam Klug. It's third down.
0: Yeah, it looked like it wasn't going to be much of a gain. Lions make the hit Simmons at the line of scrimmage. He's got an odd running style, pretty much straight up and down, but he kind of twists his body and kind of works his way. Difficult to get him down, and I think the Lions, you know, an upright runner are trying to strip the football. I think maybe they just got to focus on getting him on the ground because he picked up about an extra 3 yards that he maybe shouldn't have had.
1: Third and four from the 21, 20-7. Burrows, minute and a half gone by, second half. Under center is Tessum. He'll take the snap. Handoff goes left side to Guma. Guma gets brought down on the left near hash mark by Sam Klug at the 23-yard line. It's fourth down.
0: Decision here for Coach Simmons. Is he fourth and short, deep in his own territory, going to punt it away? Or
1: they have yet to punt tonight.
0: Looks like a change in personnel.
1: Gerard,
0: looks like we're going to punt.
1: Heading back deep in single safety. The puncher is Quaden Kettner. The long snapper is Sam Aslison. Snap back in good shape, no pressure. Kettner moves forward, gets the kick away. Bounces at the 40,
0: no,
1: gets over
0: it.
1: The head of
0: Gerard,
1: who touched the football.
0: Jeepers.
1: And Caden will have to get on top of it near the 21-yard line, or the 23-yard line, with the roll that time. It's a 54-yard punt, no return. There is a flag down back at the line of scrimmage.
0: We got a flag and a hat. Multi-infractions here from the same official.
1: I think it's the referee that called both penalties there.
0: Dramatic pause here as we both try
1: exactly.
0: to figure out what's going on.
1: Conversation between the
0: a lot of conversation.
1: Line judge and the referee in this situation.
0: All right, boys. Waiting for New York to ring in here or what? Let's get
1: exactly.
0: this thing going.
1: Let's see what Mike Pereira has to say in the Fox studios in Los Angeles.
0: Well, we got Jeremy Zacher running out there without his hat on, so now I recognize him.
1: So, the football is sitting at the 23-yard line in Spring Grove territory. We have 9:43 to go here in quarter number three. It is a 20-7 lead for Lanesboro. There's going to be a hold against Lanesboro. That penalty will be declined. There will be a personal foul against
0: okay.
1: Lanesboro. That penalty will be accepted. And
0: okay.
1: Are they going to take it from the end spot? I believe they are.
0: Yep.
1: So that will give Spring Grove the football at the 38-yard line. And Coach Simmons probably has something to complain about. Seven penalties, 56 yards now for Lanesboro.
0: Basically got that yardage back right where Caden Gerard kind of muffed that punt. And like I said, defense came out, got a three and out. Now we got the ball back here. Let's get something going.
1: Left to right come the Lions. First and 10 from their own 38. 9:43 to play in the third. 20-7, Lanesboro leads it. Culverson takes the shotgun snap. Quarterback draw up the middle. Lunges ahead up the right hash mark and got tripped up by Liam Miller and finished off by Jackson Heron to the 39-yard line. It's a gain of a yard.
0: Yeah, again, I think a little impatient there. I think the rush got kind of broke that play down. I don't think it was a designed quarterback keeper, but just still a lot of sync here. We got to get something that works to get our feet underneath us here offensively that we can go to.
1: Halverson, seven carries, 21 yards. Second and nine from their own 39, right near hash mark. Two receivers left. Gerard off to the right, taking the snap. Halverson rolls to his right side, sets his feet, fires downfield, going for Gerard, incomplete. Gerard tried to come back to the football, but it was well underthrown. The coverage provided by Clark. It's third down.
0: Yeah, that's there. Like, I like that play call, a little semi-rollout. There's no way that guy can stay with Gerard that time. Halverson on semi-roll, just really, really badly underthrown football right there that time.
1: Halverson just 2 of 8, 72 yards and one touchdown tonight.
0: Yeah, just like everything else, he just hasn't quite got his rhythm yet tonight either.
1: Third and nine from the 39. Lions 1 of 4 on third downs. 20-7 Burrows, 8:59 to play in the third. Halverson in the shotgun, Conkle to his right, three receivers set.
0: Moved.
1: And I believe Caden Gerard moved early. Yep.
0: Ah, dang it.
1: Five penalties, 30 yards for Spring Grove.
0: And the struggle continues, Darren.
1: Lions just kind of running in mud tonight, Coach.
0: Yeah, I mean, it's just frustrating. I haven't seen this from us all year. I'm sure the coaches are as frustrated.
1: Type of night that will cause you to load up on your Tums supply if you're the coaching staff of Spring Grove.
0: Well, like we keep saying, there's a lot of football left to be played here. We can turn this around in a big hurry.
1: Third and 14 from the 39. Two receivers left, two receivers right. Shotgun snap to Halverson. Drops back to throw. Has top of the pocket. Hit in the pocket. Now rolls to his right. He's going to run. Runs up the right side and brought down in front of the Lion bench at the 38-yard line. It was Henry Semin, the man that brought him down. It's going to be a gain of about 4 yards, but well short of the first down.
0: Yeah, I think Halverson just maybe breaking the pocket a little bit too early. There was no rush there. He's got to stay in there and deliver the football. He's got a little bit of happy feet right there, and I can see he's frustrated. But this is a good learning opportunity for a leader now. Right now, you got to show, you got to keep it together here for the team here, especially when you play that position.
1: Morgan on in punt formation. Kettner back deep in single safety. No pressure. Isaac boots that one up the elevator shaft. It comes down on the near side and goes out of bounds in the vicinity of the 45-yard line. And that is exactly where it will be spotted in Lanesboro territory. That punt only goes 18 yards. 7:47 to play here in the third. Lanesboro gets it back as both teams go three and out on their first series of the second half. Burroughs still lead it 20-7.
0: Yeah, like I said, that six-second attention to detail right there. You could see that drop on that punt. He dropped it from above his waist. As a punter, you got to take that stride and lay the football on your foot.
1: First and 10, 45-yard line for Lanesboro, right to left. Under center is Tessum. He'll take the snap. Hand off Semin. Hammers his way off right guard. Powers his way inside Spring Grove territory to the 48-yard line. But a flag comes in at the end of the play. They'll mark him at the 49. Gerard in on the stop with help coming from Morkin.
0: We're going to get another holding here. Yep, back him up. Get him behind the sticks now. Let's get that football back and get rolling.
1: Lanesboro with their eighth penalty for 66 yards.
0: You know, I think the Lions need to go back to just maybe giving Conkle the ball. I mean, he had a nice run early to start up, broke some tackles. Maybe calm things down a little bit, give Halverson, you know, take the ball out of his hands a little bit in decision-making, take a deep breath, see if you can get some short yardage situations and, you know, just sustain a drive. It seems like we've gotten a little impatient, too, and, you know, trying to throw the ball deep down the field and make, you know, win the game on one play.
1: First and 17, back to the 38-yard line. Tessum under center, takes the snap, retreats in the pocket, rolling to his right side. Hit as he throws the right side, incomplete. Nobody was in the neighborhood downfield, and I think Tessum was just throwing that one away because Isaac Morkin had a pretty good pass rush.
0: Yeah, pretty good decision that time. He just kind of did his thing, rolled out, tried to make another play. The Lions stayed at home there. Tessum just got rid of it. The Lions can keep them behind the sticks here and, you know, not give up those big plays that we talked about, 5 for 6 on third down by Tessum. You know, hopefully he wakes up here and gets back to reality.
1: Second and 18. It'll be second and 17. Make it from the 38-yard line. Burroughs right to left here in the third quarter, leading 20-7. To the left side will go Kettner. Everybody else in tight. Tessum takes, gives to Semin.
0: Oh,
1: on a counter
0: hole
1: to the left side. A flag is down as Kettner thrown to the sideline by Sam Klug near the 42-yard line. A flag that Stevie Wonder could have thrown back at the 38-yard line.
0: What are you trying to say?
1: I think it was pretty obvious.
0: It was pretty obvious.
1: The officials saw it, too.
0: Yeah, I'm sure. I'm surprised he didn't throw his flag and his hat. That one was pretty obvious.
1: So another hold on Lanesboro. 9 penalties, 76 yards.
0: Definitely here keeping that door open for us, not slamming it shut. Lions can make... take advantage of this situation right now here. Like I'd like to see that straight drop back again, that moon ball. I get Halverson pick that one off and take it back.
1: It'll be a second and 27 back to the 28-yard line.
0: Speak it into existence.
1: 7:07 to play. We'll see if Wade Stradamus is in the house tonight.
0: I'm trying, buddy. We got to get something going.
1: Under center is Tessum. Wing left. Split to the right side is Guma. Here is taking the snap. Screen pass over the middle. Caught
0: good
1: by
0: defense.
1: Semin, and Semin gets brought down by Klug. Isaac Morgan also there at the 31-yard line. It'll be a third down upcoming.
0: Good discipline that time by the line up front. They read right away. They were released easy, came back, made the play. Gronk coming down the line to make that tackle again. And okay, here comes that third down premonition. We're going to get that pick right here.
1: Lanesboro 5 of 7 on third down conversions. Third and 23 from the 31-yard line in their own territory. 6:28 on the third quarter clock. It's 20-7 Lanesboro. Tessum with a single back offense. Give to Guma, left side. Speeds ahead off the left hash marks and gets brought down by Klug on a wrap-up solo tackle at the 36. It's fourth down.
0: Yeah, I think that's the right decision to make. If you're Coach Simmons, in a situation where you just kind of controlled the Lions' offense, they haven't been able to get anything going, just run it, punt it away, and see if you can keep the Lions asleep.
1: So Caden Girard on in single safety to field the punt of Kettner. Kettner's punt went 54 yards, his first run of the second half.
0: Oh, he went forward. Yep.
1: And a flag is down as Guma went in motion from a wing right and turned up field. And it's going to be an illegal procedure, so the penalties continue to mount for Lanesboro. They're now in double digits, 10 penalties, 81 yards.
0: We got to make it hurt right here. We got to turn that in our favor, get some momentum going right here.
1: So a fourth and 24 back to the 31-yard line. Still a two-score game, 5:45 to play here in the third quarter. 20-7 Lanesboro. Nobody has scored since about the 7-minute mark of the second quarter. No snap to Kettner. He's going to move forward, and he kicks that one on the ground. It skips down to Girard, who
0: bumps
1: it at the 38-yard line.
0: What in
1: the ball is being fought for, and it's going to get recovered by Lanesboro. Caden tried to field the knuckleball that time. It went through his hands, and Henry Simmons comes up with the football at the Spring Grove 35-yard line.
0: We just cannot get out of our own way here. That is really uncharacteristic as Caden. I know he feels terrible about that, but we need the spark of leadership here right now. You can see how frustrated Girard is and Halverson are, and the team takes the shape of its leaders. If nothing else here, there's got to be a little bit of a learning lesson here, because right now we are kind of imploding.
1: First and 10 from the 35-yard line. Right to left goes Lanesboro, leading 20-7. Tessum takes, handoff Kettner, bouncing left to the outside, looking for an opening, doesn't find one, and gets knocked to the sideline by Dylan Halverson at the 35-yard line. The jet sweep goes for zero. It's second down.
0: Again, I say that, but there's still a lot of time left in this game. I mean, that's kind of got to be the message, but the players got to make the plays right now. I think the coaches right now are just kind of palms up in the air wondering, you know, who these guys are right now, because these types of mistakes are junior high mistakes.
1: Second and 9 from the 34-yard line, as they did give him a yard on the previous play. Inside of 5 minutes to play here in the third quarter. Lanesboro leading 20-7. Guma out of the backfield in motion right. Give to Simmons, powering his way out the right side inside the left hash mark. And he's going to get down to the 26-yard line. Sam Klug, the primary defender there for Spring Grove. It is a gain of 8 yards to set up a third down and short.
0: The Burrows, they recognize the momentum and the oddness of the play right now. They're just going to keep ground and pound and not give the Lions an opportunity here. But, you know, their last possession with the penalties they had, they didn't look so sharp either here. So maybe we can get a little help back.
1: So third and about a yard and a half from the 26-yard line. Burrows leading 20-7. Everybody else in sight off. Set backfield to the right side. Quarterback keep Tessum behind the blocking of his center. Moves straight ahead to the 20-yard line. It'll be a first down. Primary defender for the Lions was Blake Eichen.
0: Now that's not a good sign right there. You saw our defensive line basically going backwards 5 yards and ended up on the ground there. We've got to put up a little bit more of a fight there in this straight-ahead attack right now, because I got a feeling that's pretty much what we're going to see here. Unless the Burrows can get a penalty here and get back behind the sticks, Lions right now haven't put up a whole lot of defensive front there to stop that straight ahead football.
1: 3:35 left here in the third, 20-7 Lanesboro. First and 10 from the 20-yard line for Lanesboro. Handoff, Semin, left side, breaks the tackle at the line of scrimmage, fighting forward to near the 15, brought down outside the left near hash marks by Sam Klug. Alex Gleason, Logan Hommel also in the neighborhood. It is a gain of 5.
0: Yeah, 5 too much on that situation. I mean, Simmons running straight up and down. The Lions are actually standing straight up hitting him, and he's just kind of twisting and turning and throwing tacklers off of him and just kind of gaining yards after contact, you know, in a crowd of tacklers right now. I think the Lions are trying to strip the football. They got to concentrate on just getting him down.
1: 15 carries, 73 yards, second down and 5. It'll be from the 15-yard line. Hand off, Noah Tessum, keeper right side. He gets jumped on from behind by Isaac Morgan, who brings him down near the 13-yard line. They'll mark him at the 12 to set up a third down and 2. Nothing fancy from Lanesboro right now. Blake Eichen down, and an injury timeout for Spring Grove.
0: Yeah, we're just getting run right over the top right now. Let's hear from some of our sponsors. Maybe they can bring us some luck, Darren. 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
1: So third down and 3 from the 13-yard line. Tessum takes handoff right side, goes to Semin, fighting forward inside the 10. Down he goes till the 6-yard line. It'll be a first down. Alex Gleason and Sam Klug, again, they're on the stop. Semin with a 6-yard gain, 16 carries, 76 yards for Semin on the night.
0: Yeah, it's just tight splits. Nothing fancy, little, you know, straight dive, snow plow type stuff, or else quarterback follow up with the lead. We're not going to see anything outside the tackles. I'd be surprised if we saw anything outside the tackles until we can, you know, stop them on this march to the end zone.
1: Well, my amateur opinion, I wouldn't do it if I was calling the
0: yeah,
1: for Lanesboro.
0: Exactly.
1: Tessum, quarterback, keep right side, dives inside the 5, and gets to near the 4-yard line. Tessum, gain of 2. He's rushed it 12 times for 47 yards on the night.
0: Keeps you out of turnover situations, keeps the clock running, less likely to get penalties when you're just interior rushing like that. That's pretty much what we're going to see, Darren, the whole way down, unless the Lions can get something.
1: Second down and goal from the 4-yard line. 1:15 left here in the third quarter, 20-7, Lanesboro. Tessum takes the snap, keeps it off the right side, fights to the end zone. He's in. Touchdown, and with 1:06 left in the third, Lanesboro has taken a 26-7 lead.
0: Yeah, gut check here time. That I think the momentum has swung, but I've also seen a little bit of something I don't like what I've seen from the Lions after that fumbled kickoff or that fumbled punt right now. We just came out flat, and we didn't answer. We're getting a little bit of a lesson in what it's going to take to beat one of these good teams, I think.
1: So, Lanesboro will go for 2. Tessum with 2 touchdown passes and a touchdown run now on the night. The sophomore quarterback, very impressive. Tessum will keep it left side. He will turn the corner and go into the end zone for the 2-point run. And now it's a 28-7 lead as Lanesboro leads Spring Grove with 1:06 left here in the third quarter.
0: Too easy. Too easy, Darren. 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Might be hard to pick one right now, bud.
1: Well, you know, I would say anyone who you can see some energy from.
0: Yeah.
1: Here in this third quarter. I know you're down. I know things haven't gone your way. But can you bring some energy and can you show some leadership? And hopefully in the big picture, this will be one of those lessons that can help you next week and as you head into the section tournament. But bottom line is, Let's see some energy out of somebody.
0: Yeah, I think whoever wants to be player of the game has got to show us some heart and soul. That can be any player right now. It's not how you stand or how you fall. It's how you get back up.
1: Well said, Coach. Kick by Condi. Caught by one of the up man, Garrett Thorson. He caught it at the 35, and he moves straight ahead to the 43-yard line. So it'll be first down and 10 from that point here in quarter number three with 1:01 remaining.
0: These can be great situations, though, too. These can be great opportunities for, you know, some people other than maybe your seniors even to step up and show some leadership. I know that's what the coaches right now are going to be looking for right now, testing their heart.
1: Snap to Alverson, first down and 10. He throws the left side, and it's incomplete. It went through the hands of Klug, and Klug tried to tap it forward, and it was dangerously close to being an interception there.
0: Yeah, again, you just saw the mechanics on that throw. He catches it feet together, doesn't turn the hips, just kind of flips it out there, and it's just not good. This is not good football, like we talk about. You know, the fundamentals, do your job for 6 seconds. Right now, we're not even getting past the snap.
1: So, second down upcoming with 57 seconds left here in the third quarter. Second and 10 from the 43-yard line. Gleason to the left side. Klug and Gerard to the right. And the shotgun is Halverson. Conkle to his right. Hand off Conkle, and he is erased in the backfield. A solo tackle. I believe it was Cooper Hovland, the man that brought him down back to the 40. It's a loss of three.
0: Yeah, that was just a trap block there that wasn't trapped. The trap was reversed on us, and that left Conkle really vulnerable in the hole, and he paid for it.
1: So third down upcoming. I don't know if the Lions have to snap it before the end of the third quarter. Lions one score came in the second quarter. It was a Halverson to Gerard 61-yard connection. Trips left side, Gerard to the right. Third down, drop of the throw is Halverson. Under pressure, steps up in the pocket, airs it out. Deep down
0: got
1: the
0: him.
1: Side, going for Gerard, fumbles, and he couldn't hang on.
0: Had him again.
1: At the 15-yard line, Gerard upset with himself for not hanging on to that football, and it's fourth down.
0: Yeah, and the nightmare continues. I mean, Halverson does a good job, puts that ball on Gerard, and that's the second one. I mean, that. Second drop. I mean, we've talked about the plays that were made by Lanesboro. Lions have had an opportunity to make plays. They're just not making them. There's no excuse. It's not happening tonight.
1: And Isaac Morgan will be on in punt formation with Quaden Kettner back deep for Lanesboro. Lanesboro leading 28-7. 8 seconds left here in the third quarter. Snap back in good shape, and Gronk moves forward and gets the kick away at Kettner.
0: There we go.
1: Drop the kick at the 30-yard line, and recovering it is Spring Grove.
0: Come on now.
1: The long snapper, Blake Eichen, recovered the fumble at the 28-yard line, and that is where Spring Grove will start the fourth quarter as the Lions take the ball away for the first time in this game.
0: Let's go. Let's get it going right here. There's still time left in this game. Big play, that's what we needed right there. I want to see some people. I want to feel like starting yelling out on the football field. I wish it wasn't on the radio right now.
1: Well.
0: Can I close my mic and be a fan for a second?
1: Well, you're always welcome, Coach. 28-7, the lead for Lanesboro as we go to the fourth quarter. You mentioned that time of possession stat, and I got my abacus out.
0: Uh-oh.
1: Through three quarters, Lanesboro 26-22, the Lions 11-38.
0: Yeah, I mean, that obviously indicative of what's happening out here. Lions haven't been able to get things going. I mean, they don't need to sustain drives because they are a quick strike offense, but they haven't had rhythm. I mean, you just see missed blocks. We see penalties. We see drop passes that we haven't seen from, you know, players in three years of their career. So, but that said, let's go. Here it is. You got an opportunity here. All that's in the past. We don't worry about that. Let's worry about the next play. One play at a time.
1: So the Lions will have it with their best starting field position of the night. First and 10 at the Burrow 28-yard line. They move right to left, and it is a lead of 28-7.
0: I'd have to agree with Bobby Holland right now, leader in the clubhouse, Blake Eichen, for player of the game, making a big spark there.
1: You bet. First and 10, 28-yard line. Here we go. Come on. Right to left come the Lions here in the fourth quarter. Gleason and Klug to the left. Gerard off to the left and Gleason and Klug to the right. Shotgun snap to Holverson. Play fake. Dumps it left. Pass deflected at the line of scrimmage. Incomplete. It was deflected by Liam Miller as they tried to go over the middle to Klug. Second down. And the Lion passing game tonight, just 2 for 11.
0: Yeah, I mean, they're giving Gerard a lot of respect out there on the outside, which they need to, because I think you could run that play every time. But right now, I mean, just run him on a slant right now. They're 12 yards off. Just run him on a direct slant. Get him the football in stride over the middle. It's a touchdown.
1: Second and 10 from the 28-yard line, 11:57 to play. Lions trailing 28-7. Leeson and Klug to the right, and Gerard off to the left. Holverson option left side. Now steps up in the pocket. Pumps one. Scrambles to his left. Turns up the sideline. 25-20. And shoved to the sideline by Quaden Kettner inside the 20 of the 19-yard line.
0: That time a little hits and go that time by Gerard. Just kind of slow played on his route and then took off. Holverson pump fakes, rolls out slightly. He had him deep again. Believe it or not, he is still open getting behind that receiver. But Holverson has to keep it and get what he can out of that. I really like the looks of that slant. You look, everybody is up. It's one-on-one. He's got 10, 12 yards of cushion. I mean, he's got plenty of room to catch, right? 3 yards off the line of scrimmage. He's gone.
1: Lions 1 of 5 on third down conversions. Third and 2 from the Burrow 20. They trail it 28-7. Full house backfield. Halverson in the shotgun. Broken pistol with Gerard and Morgan to his left. And a delay of game on Spring Grove.
0: Wow.
1: That seemed like a quick 40 there.
0: It did.
1: To be fair, but again, now a 3rd and 2 becomes a 3rd and 7.
0: It did, but I think, you know, the result of the play, you know, a strung-out play takes a little while to get everybody back to huddle. I think they're sluggish. Almost no huddle. You know, maybe go with no huddle to get some momentum.
1: 3rd and 7 from the 25 off play action. Halverson
0: There's
1: rolling
0: nobody.
1: To his right. Throws the right side. Catch made by Gerard at the 15. Greg down at the 10. It'll be a first down.
0: There we go.
1: Reinhardt in on the stop. It's a gain of 15 yards.
0: Yeah, and sometimes you just want to go back to Caden right away to get him going after a drop like that. That time definitely wasn't designed to go to him. He and Halverson kind of off script made that play happen. But like I said, you know, down 3 scores here, maybe no huddle is the answer. You get a little fire going, get some momentum.
1: 1st and 10, just outside the 10. Halverson takes the snap. Option left side, turns
0: here
1: the corner
0: go.
1: To the 10.
0: Come on.
1: Outside the numbers to the 5. Dillon to the end zone. Touchdown.
0: Yes. That's
1: 11:15 to play. The Lions back within 28-13.
0: Let's go now. Let's go.
1: Dillon Halverson with rushing touchdown number 11 on the season.
0: That was a great little option play. That time zone read pulls it out. Once he got that defensive end to commit, he picked up a block on the outside, and that was just enough to get to the end zone.
1: Ethan Rask for the PAT. Fish will snap, and Halverson will hold. Snap, spot, kick. It is up,
0: wow.
1: And it is no good.
0: I don't think he ever got that down
1: to
0: there.
1: The left or near side.
0: I don't think he ever got it down. It looked like he kind of had the ball flat. I don't think he ever got the tip into the ground.
1: 11:15 to play in this one. It's still a 2-score game. 28-13 the lead for Lanesboro. As the Lions getting some life, they get the turnover, and they convert off the turnover.
0: All right, here we go. Sponsors bring us some luck. 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game here.
1: 11:15 for deliberations to take place. And game action to affect those deliberations.
0: Still up for grabs.
1: Ethan Rask will kick off from right to left. Nothing funny yet if you're Spring Grove.
0: I don't think so. No, I think you kick it deep.
1: And rely on your defense, who has been decent here in the second half. Ethan Rask with the approach and the kick. This is going to be a deep kick over the head of Tegan Reinhart, and it will roll into the end zone for a touchback, first and 10 from the 20-yard line. And
0: oh, wow. That
1: there was some extracurricular stuff along the near sideline.
0: Yeah.
1: A little bit of a tangle from Nolan Eide and
0: Henry Kessler.
1: But it'll be first and 10 from the 24 Lanesboro. Their only score since the midway point of the second quarter has been that short field after the fumbled punt.
0: Again, we helped them out on that one. We're going to see a steady tight splits, power pound, quarterback keeper on the outside.
1: First and 10 from the 20-yard line. Handoff coming up the middle to Guma, bouncing left to the outside. He's wrestled down by Ezra Conkle. They'll mark him at the 24. It's a gain of 4 yards.
0: Leads, counters, first back through, quarterback pull it out, keep it around the end. Going to see nothing fancy I would expect from the Burrows except keep that football and keep that clock running.
1: They've ran it for 144 yards, led by 76 yards from Semin and one touchdown on the night. 28-13 Burrows, 10:45 to play. Tessum under center, off set backfield to the left side. Give to Guma. Once again, finds a gap. Bounces left to the outside, 35. He's to the 40 and hit hard out of bounds on the left far sideline by Klug and Halverson, but not before a gain of 16 and a first down.
0: Yeah, they say styles make fights right now. It just looks like just a bad matchup for us right now. In this situation with this score, even though we've done our part to beat ourselves here right now, this tight splits pounded through with our 3-3 defense is just bending a little bit too much. We saw it on that last touchdown drive, too. If the Burrows don't get penalties, they're tough to keep from moving the sticks.
1: First and 10 from the 40-yard line. Given a fullback trap to Semin, tripped up at the line of scrimmage by Travis Fish, finished off by Caden Girard, but it'll fall ahead to the 43 for a gain of 3 yards.
0: Yeah, Simmons is not really a punishing runner. He just always seems to fall forward and make positive gains as he, you know, as he trudges through that interior defensive line.
1: But as about a 6'3", 6'4", kid, you fall forward, you're going to get a positive carry every time.
0: Yeah, he was hit at the line of scrimmage there, and he gained 3 yards.
1: 2 minutes gone by, fourth quarter, 28-13 Lanesboro. Second and 7 from their own 43 for the Burrows. Offset backfield to the left side. Tessum under center, takes the snap. Handoff goes to 7.
0: There we go.
1: Hammers his way forward off left guard and gets brought down near the 46-yard line. It's third down upcoming. On the bottom of the pile for Spring Grove was Evander Solem that time.
0: Watch that quarterback keep right here. Much as they've just kind of gave direct handoffs. Now look for Tessum to pull that thing out in an option keeper around the end.
1: Lanesboro 5 of 8 on third down conversions. They are 0 for 2 here in the second half. 9:24 to play. Burrows leading 28-13. Offset backfield to the left side. Tessum takes
0: there
1: the snap.
0: Is.
1: Quarterback keep in the backfield. He gets away from one tackle.
0: Come
1: fighting
0: on.
1: His way forward and gets to the 48-yard line. It'll be shy of a first down. Finishing him off was Evander Solem. It's going to be fourth down and 2. The man who broke the, who had the tackle broken,
0: I think it was Eichen.
1: Blake Eichen, and Eichen is down, and they're dealing with a cramp in that situation. They'll mark him at the 47. So, all in all, only a gain of a yard on that previous play. But fourth down upcoming, and I'd imagine Coach Semin will kick this one deep.
0: Yeah.
1: Why wouldn't you here?
0: I would, if I was him, I'd come up and try to go hard count and try to get the Lions to jump off sides like they've done twice already tonight. And if not, you know, take the penalty punt or whatever you need to do. But see if you can pick up a cheap one here. Lions got to show some discipline. You know, we talked a lot about the gang tackling and the swarming to the football that we've seen. You know, the game we did last week and the game we did early in the year. Right now, you can just kind of tell we're not, you know, unless if it gets outside of the tackles, we haven't had a lot of that swarm tackles. It's been one-on-one stuff, and it's been a lot of broken tackles, too, for yards gained here. So you just see the little bit of little bit of uphill with the defense, too.
1: And Blake Eichen walking off under his own power.
0: Yeah, that was just a cramp, wasn't it?
1: Looked that way.
0: Yep.
1: Dr. Morgan taking care of business like she usually does. So it's fourth down and three from the 43-yard line.
0: Watch the ball.
1: Waynesboro leading 28-13, 9:08 to play in this one.
0: I don't know. It looks like they're going for it. They're not in a punt formation. They're going to do, like I said, try and do a shift and hard count, draws offsides.
1: Tegan Tessum underneath center. And I'm guessing they'll let that clock run down. I'm surprised they put their offensive line down that quickly. So it's fourth down upcoming.

0: back.
1: You and I'd be the first one to say otherwise.
0: Well, I know you would, but but nonetheless, first and 10 for Lanesboro from the Spring Roll 48, 8-18 to play, 28-13 the score. Lanesboro on top. Tessum with an I formation and a single receiver to the left side, and Kettner. Handoff goes to Clark in the backfield, and Clark hit by Klug, Gerard, and Gleason, who brings him down back to the Lanesboro 49. It's a loss of three.
1: Yeah, now we're just going to send both backers on a blitz just to stop that straight-ahead stuff. And Lanesboro, as long as they keep the hang on to the football turnovers and don't avoid the turnovers and avoid the penalties, the way the Lions have executed tonight, it's going to be a deep hole to climb out of.
0: 7:38 remaining on the fourth quarter clock. 28-13, Lanesboro leads it. Burrow's second and 13 from their own 49. I formation, Tessum, quarterback keep right side. Turns upfield outside the right hash marks and gets brought down by Gleason to the Lanesboro, or to the Spring Grove 48-yard line. Got the lost yardage back, and it's third and 10. Tessum, 15 carries, 55 yards on the night. 7 minutes remaining. Lions five-game winning streak on the line. They haven't lost since week number one when they made the trip out to Leroy Ostrander, Lyle Pacelli. Third and 10 from the 48. High formation. Kettner in motion to the left. And a timeout going to be called by Lanesboro. 6:36 remaining. Lanesboro leading Spring Grove 28-13.
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0: 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Wade Grindy and Aaron Swenson with you from Blaine Onsgarden Memorial Field here in Spring Grove. Lanesboro leads it 28-13 in a battle of 5-1 teams here tonight.
1: I feel like I just went to the dentist for a root canal and they forgot the Novocaine.
0: Wow.
1: It's that bad.
0: Third down and 10 from the 48-yard line. Tests him off play action under pressure. Steps up in the pocket, going to scramble. He gets to the 46-yard line and a flag is down. And I believe Blake Eichen unintentionally grabbed the face mask, and that was pretty obvious for anyone to see.
1: I can't believe they dropped back to pass, and he was going to throw it too.
0: Yep. Unless they were just going for the dagger there. And that's going to be a first a personal foul and a face mask, and that'll give Lanesboro another first down.
1: Well, there are going to be a lot of learning experiences here on this one. And the positive side of this is this is not the tournament.
0: Yeah.
1: There's a very good chance that these two teams are, if all goes well, we're going to meet again sometime, in that tournament play. And the Lions are going to have plenty of film, plenty of lessons, and plenty of motivation for that game. I just don't believe that Lanesboro is that – I don't believe watching they're that much better. I think we gave them the game. And I mean, they did a lot of good things, don't get me wrong, but this is not the Spring Grove Lion football team.
0: First and 10, 33-yard line. Eight penalties, 55 yards tonight for Spring Grove as well. First and 10 from the 33 as Tessum waits for the back judge to signal. There's 10 seconds remaining on the play clock. Hand off Clark, bouncing left to the outside, turns outside the numbers at the 30 and gets thrown to the sideline.
1: Nice tackle by Rask.
0: 27-yard line, Ethan Rask, as well as Logan Hommel, also in the neighborhood on the stop, but Clark able to get a gain of 5.
1: Actually, you're right. Hommel, that was a nice tackle by Hommel coming up, taking on the big boy himself.
0: So we're

0: down to 5:29 to play. This drive started with 11:15 to play. It started at the 20-yard line. A fourth down encroachment penalty gave Spring Grove, or Lanesboro, a first down. A face mask gave them a first down. Two of their three first downs on this series have been by Spring Grove penalty. Tessum handoff and a fullback trap to Semin. He runs up the left hash mark and gets down to the 23-yard line to set up about a third down and one. Semin now up to 86 yards rushing.
1: 86 yards rushing, and how many yards after? How many of those 86 are yards after contact?
0: 80, maybe. 80. Because he usually gets hit right near the line of scrimmage. But
1: I don't think he's been. You know, I don't think he's made a second level yet.
0: No.
1: I think he's been hit at the line of scrimmage every time, and yet still he's able to pick up 3 to 5 yards every time.
0: Down to 4:28 in a drive that has taken 7 minutes off the clock. Third and one from the 24-yard line. Tessum quarterback keep up the middle. And he'll move forward and get in a first down down to near the 15-yard line.
1: I'm impressed. I'm impressed with Tessum. You say he's a sophomore?
0: Yep.
1: And he doesn't go buck 50, does he?
0: Well, they didn't give heights or weights on the roster, but with the naked eye, I wouldn't believe so.
1: Yeah, I'm pretty impressed for a sophomore kid. It shows it, and you just showed the confidence that Simmons had in him to run that third down pass play in this situation. And he made the right decision. He tucked it and ran. We got the face mask call, but that's a lot of trust from the coach.
0: First and 10 from the 16-yard line. Tessum lost control of the snap, got back on top of it, and got thrown to the turf by Isaac Morkin at the 15-yard line. It's a loss of a yard, and Spring Grove will take their first timeout with 3:39 remaining in this one.
1: Can we do a push on the player of the game and pick two the next week? I don't see one.
0: Well,
1: I mean, Blake made a nice, Eichen made a nice play there to give us a little bit of a spark. And
0: I'm going to put it this way. Would any guy wearing a black uniform tonight be comfortable getting rewarded it?
1: I don't think so. No, I don't. Unless something happens in the next 3:39 here, I think we're going to keep that one in our pocket. I think.
0: And we love Fat Pats for giving it, but we'll give away two certificates next week.
1: We'll do two next week. I think we got to acknowledge Blake, though.
0: Yeah.
1: I don't think it's a player of the game. I think it was maybe a play of the game.
0: Yeah.
1: In an effort. You know, we've been calling for effort. We want to see somebody respond. I don't think we've quit physically. I don't get that impression. I do kind of feel like mentally the word is not quit, but I just don't think mentally we got seniors making mistakes that we haven't seen, you know, even when they were juniors. And I think right now you got the leaders got to take a look at themselves first and get their house in order, and then they got to come back this week for practice, and they have to set the example because those seniors are talented players, and they're the heart and soul of the team. They had an off night.
0: Yeah, second and 10. Burroughs had a lot to do with it as well. Full house backfield set to the right, give to Kuma.
1: Oh,
0: up
1: boy.
0: The middle, big hole inside the 15, inside the 10, keeping his balance to the end zone for the touchdown. And the dagger score from Guma makes it 34-13 Lanesboro with 3:32 remaining.
1: You know, 3:32, I know that Coach Moore is probably not going to do this, but if you know that your future here, you're looking at potentially playing this team again, I'd take the starters out. I'd let them stand on the sidelines. I'd let them watch from the end of this game and tell them, you know, you better start to think about this one is over with. You better start to think about what we're going to do next game. And I just have them watch on the sidelines.
0: 80 yards, 13 plays, 7 minutes, 47 seconds off the clock. Hand off Guma right side. He gets in the
1: fumble.
0: Actually, he fumbled the football.
1: And they pick it up.
0: And they picked it up and
1: why
0: recovering
1: not?
0: It for a score. And I think they're actually going to rule that Guma was in the end zone before he fumbled.
1: Okay.
0: So Guma gets the two-point run, and that'll make it 36-13 Lanesboro. As the Burrow is going to go to 6-1. The Lions will drop to 5-2. And they'll make the trip out to Olden Conger, Glenville, Emmons next Tuesday night, and that won't be an easy one either.
1: No, and, when I say take them all out and let them stand on the sidelines and watch, I don't mean punishment. I mean, there's something to be said when you have to stand on the sidelines and watch the seconds of a game tick away, knowing that you're playing on your home field. And, you know, this is the last regular season game. The seniors take a look at that, maybe have a little discussion with themselves, a little gut check, and put this one behind them, but also use it as a learning experience. And,
0: true.
1: You know, like I just kept talking about what Saban said. I didn't go back to that, but it is so true. I mean, if you can stay in the moment, be where your feet are, think about how many mistakes, self-inflicted wounds we had tonight that, you know, put us in this hole. And like I said, watching this game, I mean, people that are listening, there's no way Lanesboro is three scores better than us. Not even close. And for us to only score 13 points, you know, is definitely odd. Like, we had two touchdown passes drop. But, you know, it's a really good opportunity for some growth here, too. Losses can be lessons, and I think this is going to be a hard lesson to take in your last regular season game at home.
0: Kicking off for the Burrows will be Pablo Condi. And back deep for the Lions, Gerard and Conkle. It'll skip on through, and Conkle will let that one go out of bounds at the 20-yard line. So Lions will have it first and 10 at the 35.
1: Another thing, you bring the JV kids and you stay healthy. I mean,
0: and I think that's exactly what Cody's going to do here.
1: I would bring the JV kids in and keep these guys healthy. And actually,
0: Cody's going to make them kick it again.
1: Tip your cap to the Burrows. They did what they needed to do, as much as I have trouble saying that. But they did what they had to do. They executed their game plan very well. They left the door open for us, but we were unable to step through.
0: So 3:32 remaining in kickoff take two from Pablo Condi. Here's the approach and the kick. Skipping on through, and Conkle takes it at the 31-yard line, runs outside the left near numbers, and it's ridden to the sideline at the 44-yard line. It'll be Nolan Eady making the stop in that one. So 3:25 remaining in this one. And it is going to be the number one unit still out there for Spring Grove. First down and 10 will be from the 43-yard line, but that last scoring drive for Lanesboro, type of drive that just wins you games. 80 yards, 13 plays, 7:47 off the clock.
1: When they had the short field over here, the same thing.
0: Halverson takes the shotgun snap, drops back in the pocket, has plenty of time under a minimal rush. Now scrambles forward, eludes one defender, runs to his right. He's to the 50 and shoved to the right far sideline at the 50-yard line. Knocked to the sideline by Braylon Hansen, and it's a gain of about 7 yards for Halverson.
1: Just never looked comfortable, has he, there? Nope. I mean, he's made some nice plays, don't get me wrong. He's fighting it, but he just does not look comfortable out there. In his defense, there was nobody open.
0: Second and three from the 50. Halverson takes the snap, throws the right side. There. Catch made by Gleason at the 45, runs outside the right numbers. And a tackle made at the 40 on the right painted number at that point. And a flag is down back where Halverson threw the football.
1: What do we got going on here?
0: Gleason had the catch pending penalty.
1: A little extra curriculars here.
0: 3:06 remaining in this one. Personal foul
1: against we got
0: Spring Grove. Personal foul against Lanesboro. Penalties offset. And let's replay the down.
1: Been a pretty clean game, I mean, to this point in time. I mean, for two teams coming in pretty competitive, fighting it out. But, I mean, clean in terms of the chippy stuff.
0: Yeah, fair enough.
1: Yep.
0: Penalty-wise?
1: No.
0: Different story.
1: No.
0: 10 on Lanesboro, 8 on Spring Grove. Second and 3 from the 50, option left side. Halverson now cuts it back to the right. He's hit near the line of scrimmage, fights inside Lanesboro territory, and gets thrown back near the 49-yard line.
1: And
0: there's some more chippiness.
1: See, this is what
0: Lanesboro is going to be called for a personal foul. Holverson got taken down, and there was some taunting afterwards.
1: Yeah, never really been impressed by this kind of stuff from anybody.
0: I'll credit Coach Simon there. The kid that did the taunting just got pulled out of the game.
1: Yeah, well, he better.
0: That's...
1: This kind of stuff, it just,
0: it's asinine.
1: It's classless, and teams that play this way never really have success. So,
0: yeah.
1: I mean, you can make your own bed.
0: So, first and 10, 34-yard line, 2:56 to play, 36-13 Lanesboro. Holverson takes the shotgun snap, tosses it back to Kunkel, who bounces left to the outside and gets thrown to the near sideline for a gain of 0 to the 33.
1: You know what, though, for me, like, as a coach, I'd have that clip. I'd be ready for that. I'd make my own little highlight film for the next time that we play. I mean, rub a little salt in the wound.
0: Second and 10 from the 33. Holverson takes the snap, throws the left side. No one hop Girard as Holverson was under a little bit of duress. It's third down.
1: Yeah, a lot of talking going on right now. Just let the scoreboard do the talking, would be my opinion. Most championships team do that.
0: Yep.
1: You don't have to talk about your wins when you're leading.
0: When you win, say little. When you lose, say less.
1: Say less.
0: Paul Brown.
1: Amen.
0: Third and 10 from the 34. Holverson keeps it running up the left side. He's to the 25-20 up the left side numbers. And gets brought down to the 15-yard line, first down, tackled on the play by Cooper Holtegard. It'll be a gain of 19 to a first down. Holverson's going to end up with some decent rushing numbers, 13 carries, 71 yards now. Dillon will take the snap, pass time, throws the left side incomplete, went for Klug, covered well by Hansen, second down upcoming.
1: You know, I think a good opportunity, too, to look at this. Anytime we see this kind of, when we get in a rut like this, maybe no huddle is the option. Go to no huddle a little bit. I mean, you see it at every level just to break the momentum. And, you know, we have, you know, you see the schedule. A lot of times you don't get tested. And then you get tested in games like this. You learn a lot about yourselves, and it can really, really be a growth opportunity.
0: Let's expand on that to a point here in a second. Second and 15 from the – or second and 10 from the 15, 2:14 remaining. 36-13 Lanesboro. Holverson takes the snap off play action under pressure. He's going to get hit. He's going to get sacked. Back to the 18-yard line. It was Carson Nagel, a senior, that brought him down. It's a loss of three. If you go no huddle at the high school level, though, you're trying to confuse the defense. Sometimes you confuse yourself.
1: Yeah, you can. I mean, obviously, if you don't practice it, it's going to work against
0: Holverson
1: you.
0: Holverson keeps it right side. He's to the 10, to the 5, the end zone for the score. Dylan Holverson on a 18-yard run. His second rushing touchdown of the night. It's 36-19 with 1:47 to play.
1: But, you know, a two-minute offense, everybody has 2 minutes. So they've worked on it before. And I think with a senior group with experience like that, I think you could do it. And like I said, I'm just throwing ideas out there just because you could just see we just could not get out of our own way.
0: Fair.
1: And you got to try to do some things there to try and get yourself on track. And you know, I like the no huddle because it's a contrast in what Lanesboro wants to do. They don't want to play fast, and we do.
0: Going for two is Spring Grove. Holverson throws the left side. He went to Klug, and he threw it wide of the mark, incomplete.
1: Still catchable, but.
0: And that's a pass that Dillon makes.
1: Yeah, well, there's nobody
0: 100
1: there.
0: Times out of 100.
1: There's nobody there. I just don't think you watch the mechanics again, the attention to detail. When he throws the quick passes, he's straight up. He doesn't have his balance underneath him. The ball's not in the pocket, in the throwing pocket, and he's just kind of flipping it out there. And, you know, that'll be a great, great film for him to watch, too, to make sure that he gets set and gets that back foot in the ground so he can stride and drive into that pass. Little things matter, Darren. At every level, the fundamentals are the secret to success.
0: You are correct. 1:47 remaining, 36-19, Lanesboro. As it looks like Spring Grove will try an onside kick here.
1: Good opportunity to give a practice at this, too.
0: Can I throw out something, perhaps a controversial opinion?
1: Absolutely.
0: When you're down 17 with a minute 47, is it really worth showing an onside kick in this situation?
1: Oh, I don't think, you know, I don't think there's anything tricky about the, what they're doing right here. So, but it is a great opportunity to game speed practice it.
0: Rask with an onside kick left side. And
1: offside.
0: A flag is down. And it came from the line judge on the near side. He's watching Lanesboro there, so it must have been Lanesboro that would have been offside.
1: I think they came off early, didn't they? Or what did he call?
0: He's going to call that on Spring Grove?
1: Yeah, what the?
0: Why wasn't the guy that was watching Spring Grove calling that?
1: I don't know. He pointed to the ground like weird.
0: Interesting.
1: Add it to the.
0: I don't remember that being a mechanic. I haven't officiated in a while, but I don't remember that being a mechanic. So they'll try the onside
1: kick
0: once again, and it's recovered by Gerard. He can't advance it, and I think he
1: probably went 10 yards.
0: Caught it.
1: Yep, he was across the line. That was perfect.
0: I think perhaps Caden got it at the 44.
1: Do you think so?
0: Now the officials are going to discuss it. I don't think Rask could have kicked that one any better. I don't think Spring Grove could have timed it any better.
1: Yeah.
0: I think you might.
1: Yeah, I think he got it.
0: And they're going to say Spring Grove's going to have the football. Wow.
1: I want to see that one on film because that was bang, bang right across that 45-yard line. It looked perfectly executed. Now what?
0: And I think Lanesboro's coach may get a sideline warning. As he wasn't liking that call.
1: I mean, what's the point?
0: And they're going to say it now. They're giving the unsportsmanlike conduct against the Lanesboro coach. So, 12 penalties, 111 yards. And that will be first down and 10 at the 40-yard line in Lanesboro territory.
1: You don't agree with the call.
0: You're up 17, a minute 28 to go.
1: Yeah.
0: Well, there is a disagreeing with the call as it's first and 10 from the 40.
1: Officials.
0: Another flag, and it's going to be offside against Lanesboro.
1: Officials have memories, too. I don't know what you expect to gain in that situation.
0: Well, again, there's disagreeing with the call.
1: Yeah.
0: And then there's disagreeing with the call, yelling at an official when you're at the numbers.
1: Well, and then you can see what's happening as a result of how, you know, your team reacts. I've always felt, you know, he's going to take the shape of leadership.
0: So it's first and 5. It'll be from the 35-yard line. Two receivers right. Gerard off to the left. Halverson in the shotgun. Conkle to his right. Halverson takes the snap. Screen pass left side. He threw it too tall for Conkle. Incomplete. And Dylan's just having an off night.
1: And it's just mechanics. And it starts at your feet. You know, and his feet are just together, and he's not bent. He's not in athletic position, and low man wins. You can't play any sport high and off balanced.
0: 3 of 15 for 87 yards tonight.
1: Ouch.
0: He has rushed it 15 times for 86 yards and two scores. Second and 10 will be from the 35. Halverson keeps it right side. He's going to get wrestled down up the right or far side hash mark to the 25. It'll be a first down. So Dylan approaching 100 yards rushing. First and 10 will be from the 25, 1:15 to play. Halverson takes the snap under pressure. Rolls out to his right side, still under pressure. Fires over the middle. It's bobbled and dropped.
1: I mean, Dylan's competing, though. I mean, like I said, his mechanics are off. He's frustrated. They're all frustrated. I mean, that's a drop again. Put it right on him. But it's just one of those nights. This is why Coach Moore gets the big bucks. He gets to go home and watch this over the weekend and try and figure out what in the world happened to his football team.
0: And friends of Coach Moore send some Pepto-Bismol his way probably, too.
1: Yeah, or something stronger.
0: Second and 10 from the 25-yard line. Two receivers right, two receivers left. Halverson takes the snap, drops back, steps up in the pocket, fires the left side, going for Klug, incomplete. Just overshot him by a touch that time.
1: It's a good ball.
0: It was. Braylon Hansen had good coverage for Lanesboro.
1: Yeah, he put it where the only spot he could put it, but Just again, just things aren't going our way tonight. It was good coverage on the outside. This last 3 minutes is like it's been a half an hour.
0: Is it Thursday yet? That's the question.
1: Watch out for black cats. Don't walk under a ladder. Don't break a mirror. What else can we say?
0: Yeah.
1: It's not Halloween yet.
0: Feels that way. Halverson takes the high snap, tosses it out to Conkle, left side. He runs inside the 20, inside the 10, and gets stood up and knocked down near the 10-yard line. It'll be a first down on a gain of 15 yards for Conkle.
1: Yeah, Conkle's competing. I mean, like I said, I don't think there has been a give up. I just think mentally it was just, we were just all out of whack there.
0: First and goal inside the 10-yard line. Halverson under pressure. Gets by one defender and gets dumped at the 9-yard line. Cooper Holtegard, the man that brought him down, and a timeout is asked for as Cody will take a timeout with 42 seconds remaining.
1: We maybe need to mix up the sponsor list. Could we go from the bottom to the top?
0: Let's go.
1: Right?
0: Let's go.
1: Let's go. 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player of the game. And like you said, I don't think any of our players out there would even feel comfortable accepting it.
0: Yeah, exactly. This one, lessons to be learned from this one, but at the end of the day, there's a reason there's a flush button.
1: Yeah, I think it's going to be a combination of both for Coach Moore. This is going to be a teaching tape. I don't think it's going to take a whole lot for these kids. They're great kids. They're competitors. They're going to respond. I would have liked to seen in-game a little bit more leadership, you know, to turn it around.
0: Fair.
1: And obviously, I think that's a great growth situation. Coach Moore is 100% going to touch on that, I guarantee you.
0: Halverson takes the snap, drops back to throw, dumps it left side.
1: Nice.
0: That's made by Conkle. He's going to go to the end zone for the score.
1: And look at
0: flags down behind the plate.
1: Jeepers, I can't, like, this bothers me, I'll be honest with you.
0: Well,
1: it's not the officials either. They're
0: no.
1: They're calling the game. They need to start throwing people out.
0: I mean, what's been happening the last quarter of this football game isn't doing the sport of high school football a damn bit.
1: No,
0: good.
1: It's not at all. And like I said, I mean, I've seen very few teams that didn't win, play with class, that advance and make
0: holding
1: big plays.
0: On Spring Grove. Personal foul. Lanesboro.
1: Yeah.
0: Penalties offset. So we'll try it again. Second and goal from the 9, 37 seconds remaining. That was a nice play by Kunkel.
1: That was beautiful. Yeah, and Dylan, too, that time. Got it on him a little bit. Good catch, but Dylan had a little bit better turn on that one when he delivered.
0: Second and goal from the 9-yard line. Halverson takes the snap. Quarterback keep left side. Turns outside the numbers near the 10, and he'll walk out of bounds near the 8. So 18 carries and 98 yards for Dylan. Most of them have come here in the fourth quarter.
1: And that's too many. I mean, when you get – I just don't think that the balance is there for our offense either. I think Conkle needed a few more touches. But, again, we just didn't have enough time of possession. We're getting it now, of course, but – too late.
0: 33 seconds to go. Third and goal at the 7 for Spring Grove. And a 36-19 lead for Lanesboro. Halverson takes the snap, drops back to throw, throws to left side. Bobbled and dropped by Sam Klug, who would love to have that one back. Dylan put it right on his hands, and Klug unfortunately couldn't hang on. It's fourth down.
1: Good ball that time by Dylan. Let me put it right on him.
0: So fourth down upcoming, 29 seconds to play.
1: Well, I think you get rid of these. This is going to be a great game, so they can just see how you got to respond, go move on to the next play, because we clearly didn't. I mean, we were out of sync from the beginning. We just weren't able to cut it loose, you know?
0: Fair.
1: We just brought that baggage into the next play, and it just kind of steamrolled us.
0: Fourth down, goal from the 7. Halverson takes the snap, pumps once, rolling to his right side. Got by one defender, scrambles ahead to the 5. Fighting forward to the end zone, dives, and he's in. Touchdown, Dylan Halverson, to make it 36-25 with 20 seconds to play.
1: Yeah, he's competing. He's taking his frustrations out on the field. You know, the problem with playing quarterback is you can't get too high and you can't get too low. And you can see that Dylan's out there just competing his butt off, but he's got to kind of keep a little bit more of an even keel. But that's a competitor. You like to see that side of him, too.
0: And, of course, that's easier said than done.
1: Yeah, what were you like when you were 17, 18 years old?
0: I was a total idiot.
1: Yeah, you were.
0: I mean, I'm not.
1: Experienced, yeah.
0: I was an immature idiot, but till probably my 40s, taking the snap. Halverson has time as he goes for 2. He's going to get hit.
1: Yeah, blow the whistle.
0: Sacked. Blow the goddamn whistle and throw the flag again.
1: Throw him out.
0: It's time to start ejecting some of this,
1: yeah,
0: this crap.
1: Throw him out.
0: The
1: this is
0: whistle
1: stupid.
0: Blew, and then the kid was still pushing and trying to throw Dylan to the ground 5 seconds afterwards. It's time to start ejecting. Kids.
1: Classless.
0: Man.
1: Classless.
0: Again, it's just, Wade, you and I love high school football. We love high school sports as much as anybody. This fourth quarter isn't doing high school sports a damn bit of good.
1: No.
0: I mean, it's just not. I mean.
1: No, and it's a big game like this, a big win for Lanesboro. They've shown that they were the better football team tonight, but sometimes you lose when you win.
0: This is true. 20 seconds remaining in this one. It's become a long night here at Blaine Onsgard Memorial Field, 36-25. We'll see if Ethan Rask can.
1: I
0: know. Is it pulling a Houdini if he does this thing twice?
1: Oh, if he went to the other side. Fool me once, fool me twice. That last one was perfect.
0: Exactly. Probably as beautiful of an onside kick as I've seen in person.
1: Yep. Oh, went
0: and
1: middle.
0: They're going to go up the middle this time, and it's going to sneak on through. But
1: nice
0: this
1: kick
0: time,
1: there too.
0: Hanson will recover the ball near the 40-yard line. So Lanesboro will take it from there, 36-25.
1: One knee, and we're out of here.
0: Burrow is going to go to 6-1. Spring Grove going to drop to 5-2.
1: Well, there's plenty of motivation for the rematch.
0: But you got to put yourself in a position to get there, too.
1: Yep. 100%. We play like this next week, there'll be another L in the column.
0: Other scores tonight, Kingsland over Mabel Canton, 49-28. And Tessum will take a knee. He's been an impressive young man for the sophomore quarterback.
1: He played great.
0: And that's going to be that. Lanesboro wins it 36-25.
1: Yeah, he was great.
0: Alden Conger, Glenville Evans leading Leroy Ostrander, Lyle Pacilli 33-6. And those are the other scores from the section here
1: still,
0: tonight.
1: Still talking. Jeepers.
0: Grand Meadow defeats Wabasha Kellogg tonight 60-18. 36-25. Again, as we've discussed here in the fourth quarter, Wade, a lot of lessons to learn from this one, but time to flush this one, too. And the best part about this game right now, from a Spring Grove perspective, it's over with.
1: Yeah, and it's not a tournament game.
0: True.
1: I mean, it's a regular season game. It's costly. I mean, you know, you can see just the different style of football. I mean, I don't know how to put that. I'm just going to stop talking about that.
0: Yeah,
1: anyway.
0: Fair enough.
1: Let's move on to, obviously, Coach Moore is going to have ample opportunity, not only for execution, but he's also going to be able to break down and talk about what we need for leadership in the moment. And I'm not saying that we don't have good leaders. It's just that in that situation, they need to understand what their role is during the game in terms of how coaches can only do so much and on the field. We need to have a little change of pace. And I think, you know, there's some things that Coach Moore might try. Like I said, maybe do the hurry up if we get in a rut like this again with the experienced guys that we have. But we were clearly out of sync. We had our seniors that are normally fantastic players, tops in the section, making mistakes that they haven't made since they played junior high football. So it is definitely a flush, but it's also a learning experience, and I know the kids will take it to heart too. And I think a little extra motivation too in the way that the game was played, the personality that the game took on. I thought it was an incredibly clean game, physical game in terms of chippiness, and you know, there was a lot of flags, but then it just, the wheels fell off the bus there in the end, and you hate to see that. But well, the only thing I can say about that game is I'm glad it's over.
0: All right, Coach. Well, 6 days from now, let's do it again and hopefully a better result.
1: All right, buddy. Have a great end of the week and weekend, and we'll get back to it on Tuesday night. Closer to you, right?
0: Yeah.
1: All right. We'll make the trek out there.
0: All right. Olin Conger, Glenville Emmons will be the opponent as Wade Grundy exits the broadcast. Many people to thank for making it possible. First and foremost, our advertisers, good sports-minded folks like Spring Grove Communications, Red's Hometown Market, Soil and Crop Services, Jay Solom, Lee Auto Body and Lee Auto Sales, Van Mensel 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We hope you enjoyed the broadcast. If not the outcome, Lanesboro wins it tonight, 36-25. We'll have more Spring Grove football on 104.7 KVIK next Tuesday night as the Lions travel out to Olin Conger, Glenville, Evans. We'll have the call for you on KVIK beginning at 7 o'clock. So for Wade Grundy, Darren Swenson saying so long from Spring Grove. Lanesboro wins it tonight, 36-25. Thanks for tuning in to high school football on 100.5 The Hawk.

100.5, The Hawk. Last chance tonight for our secret sound next. Some final clues, maybe you can win. And then we've got our hour of throwbacks. Live Line Rewind coming up in 20 minutes. Some real good ones.

0: Lifeline, my name's Mason. What are you doing tonight? Where are you going? What song should we play? You know, we only have your requests on the air. So stay tuned for a whole hour of throwbacks and about 15 minutes. Now, though,
1: Secret Sound.
0: Your last chance to win if you are first to call us correctly, identifying what this sound is. Okay, we've played this, three days in a row. And it involves food. You put things inside of it. It is not a Tupperware container, but it might involve storage. A couple more times. And again. All right, if you know that sound, call now and win. 85 Liveline. That's 85 Liveline. Your last chance.
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18: Slight chance for showers tonight, otherwise overcast skies. Lows dip down to about 48. Overcast skies again tomorrow. Showers likely. Daytime highs approaching 58. Showers likely tomorrow night. Lows around 41. Cloudy. I'm meteorologist Carol Foster on 100.5 The Hawk. Currently 54.
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0: Getting the ice cubes out of an ice tray.
1: Yeah, is it breaking some ice cubes from the tray?
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0: Whipping cream. 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
5: Oh, crap.
4: Sorry, I was on 16.9. But I think the secret sound is ice coming from an ice machine.
2: Is it Cool Whip?
0: Is it getting the ice cubes out of an ice tray?
1: Yeah, is it breaking some ice cubes from the tray?
2: Is it a whipped cream spray?
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3: Hey, could you play Shake It Off by Taylor Swift?
2: I would love to. Is there a reason you'd like to hear it?
3: No, it's just classic. Haven't heard it on the radio for a while.
2: Oh, well, we actually play it almost every day.
3: Oh, man. I'm at work tonight, so they got it playing, and I'm like, you know what? I'm going to give you guys a call.
2: Oh, fabulous. Well, here you are. What's your name?
3: Isaiah.
2: And where are you calling from?
3: Lindenville, Vermont.
2: Where do you work? What do you do?
3: I'm just working at a convenience store. Nothing crazy.

0: Lifeline Rewind. 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
1: Hi, do you guys have Linger by the Cranberries?
0: Wow, yes we do. That song's been blowing up lately. Why do you like it?
1: The Cranberries are my favorite band. I think they're really cool.
0: Seriously?
1: Yeah.
0: Well, they haven't been famous since the 90s. How old are you?
1: I'm 11.
0: How did you discover the Cranberries?
1: My mom.
0: Oh, your mom plays it a lot?
1: Yeah, and I used to call them the Raspberries because I wasn't sure what their name was.
0: The Raspberries. This came out in 1993, you know.
1: Wow, I did not know that.
0: Wow. How old did you think it was?
1: I'm not sure. My mom said it was pretty old, but yeah. I wasn't sure.
0: Well, that must mean your mom is old, too, but don't tell her we said that.
1: I won't.
0: Okay. Thanks for calling, Lifeline. Have a great night.
1: You too. Thank you.
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0: Redline Rewind. What do you want to hear?
1: Hi.
0: Hi.
1: Do you have anything by Tate McRae?
0: Yeah. How about we go back a few years with Greedy?
1: Sure.
0: Yeah, in fact, yeah, you know, she's got a new song called Housewife.
1: I think Greedy should be fine.
0: You don't care about the new song?
1: No.
0: Oh.
1: Like her older songs.
0: All right. Well, luckily, this is the hour of throwbacks, so we're not going to play it anyways, but we'll do yours now. Who's this?
1: Declan.
0: Declan. Where are you calling from?
1: I'm calling from Gruntel,
0: Manitoba?
1: Manitoba, yeah.
0: Okay. Thanks for calling Lifeline. Here it is.
1: Thank you.

0: Live Line Rewind, what do you want to hear?
1: We want to hear Katy Perry, Roar.
0: Roar, okay. Is that for you or your kid?
1: My daughter wants to hear it. We're stuck in the tractor.
0: Oh.
1: So.
0: Why are you stuck in a tractor?
1: It's harvest season in Nebraska.
0: Yeah, so what are you harvesting?
1: Corn.
0: Corn. Oh, cool. You got a real big field? How much you got?
1: We're doing an 80 right now.
0: Well, that's really cool. I hope you make lots of money.
1: Hopefully we do.
0: You're going to do a haunted corn maze, too, and have ghosts and people with chainsaws jumping out?
1: Nope. We're going to do a trunk or treat at our local school, though.
0: Well, there you go. It's for a good cause. Thanks for calling Lifeline.

0: Ryan, what do you want to hear?
1: Can I hear Second Chance by Shinedown?
0: Ooh, that's an oldie but a goodie. Gosh, how'd you think of it?
1: I don't know. It just came to my mind.
0: This used to be one of my favorite songs. Does it bring back a special memory for you?
1: Not really. Just came stuck in my head. Just trying to get it out.
0: You'd never hear a rock song like this get so big on pop radio again. Peaked at number 3.
1: No, but it's still a classic.
0: What's your name? Where are you calling from?
1: Kobe, tonight in Keene, New Hampshire.
0: Oh, Keene, New Hampshire, listening on KNEFM.
1: Yes, I am.
0: A little bit further north, and then you listen on 92.3 GXL. You go a little further east, you listen on WFTN.
1: Yes.
0: We're everywhere. Thanks for calling Lideline.
1: Thank you, Mason.

0: chance.
1: Hey, what's going on? This is Britt from the band Shinedown. Now, the legendary Big Three. Tonight's most requested music.
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4: Some big changes, too. Tame Impala, Loser, number 6. Noah Kahan, Orbiters, 5. Stupid Song, Olivia Rodrigo is 4. She's also number 3 with The Cure.

0: get out of it.
1: It's the most requested. It's the best. The people's. It's all that. It's number one.
2: Just play it, man.
3: So proud of this girl. Been putting out music for 3 years now. She's 22. Her name's Adela. Nicole Kidman, currently number one on Spotify in the world. This is our number one request tonight.

0: 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Hello, live line.
1: Sweet, I got you, finally.
0: Hey, welcome
1: I've
0: in.
1: I've been trying for 3 weeks to finally get a hold of you.
0: Oh, we're not that exclusive.
1: No, it's all good. It's all good. Just bad timing for me, I guess. But hey, I want to throw it back to a little bit of CNC Music Factory.
0: Oh, gonna make you sweat?
1: Yeah.
0: Wow.
1: Yeah.
0: That's really far back. I think we'd probably end the show with it.
1: Yeah, that would be good. Okay. A good ending.
0: Who's this?
1: This is Chris.
0: Chris, where are you calling from?
1: I am calling from Sharon, Vermont.
0: Oh, Sharon is Karen.
1: That's right. Don't be a Karen.
0: Let's play your song right now, and thanks for calling Liveline. What station are you listening on?
1: 92.3.
0: Oh, GXL. Yeah, we just mentioned them a few minutes ago.
1: Yes, sir. Yes, sir.
0: Well, drive safe. Have a great night. Happy early Halloween.
1: Hey, you too. Take care.
0: Bye. Most important, thanks to you for being here with us.

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13: Slight chance for showers tonight. Otherwise, overcast skies. Lows dip down to about 48. Overcast skies again tomorrow. Showers likely. Daytime highs approaching 58. Showers likely tomorrow night. Lows around 41. Cloudy. I'm meteorologist Carol Foster on 100.5 The Hawk. Right now, 52. 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
5: Slight chance for showers tonight. Otherwise, overcast skies. Lows dip down to about 48. Overcast skies again tomorrow. Showers likely. Daytime highs approaching 58. Showers likely tomorrow night. Lows around 41. Cloudy. I'm meteorologist Carol Foster on 100.5 The Hawk. 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
1: 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Proceeds from this event will be going to the Winneshiek County Ag Association and the Winneshiek County Sheriff's K-9 Unit. The ride will leave the Winneshiek County Fairgrounds at 10 a.m. sharp. 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
6: Slight chance of rain showers overnight. Otherwise, cloudy skies expected. Lows dip down to about 48. Cloudy skies expected again. Thursday, showers likely. Daytime highs approaching 58. Lows around 41. Thursday night, showers likely. I'm meteorologist Kara Foster on 100.5 The Hawk. Currently, it's 52 degrees.

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9: Slight chance of rain showers overnight. Otherwise, cloudy skies expected. Lows dip down to about 48. Cloudy skies expected again. Thursday, showers likely. Daytime highs approaching 58. Lows around 41. Thursday night, showers likely. I'm meteorologist Kara Foster on 100.5 The Hawk. Currently, it's 52 degrees.

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1: On the Tri-State's best variety, 100.5 The Hawk. It's Thursday. My beautiful bride is here at my side. Hello, Heidi. How's it going over
0: there? Hello, John. Good. How are you doing?
1: I'm good. I'm excited because we're going to talk today. We've got a Dear John letter that we're going to talk about. And I'm going to talk today about parking spaces. So I think my wife and I have a completely different system than this husband and wife. They're having a little bit of an issue about parking spaces.
0: All right.
1: We're going to chat about that. You can chime in with your advice. And I'll give you a brief summary of what happened. The husband was waiting for a certain parking space. And the wife was going, just go drive around. And he was waiting because that's the one he wanted. And he waited like 5 minutes while people were behind
0: him. We can talk about it later.
1: Anyway, you can chime in. Do you have advice? I bet you do. You can chime in at facebook.com/John and Heidi Show.
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2: 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Yeah, well, maybe we should cheer him up then.
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1: where the fun never stops and neither do the hits.
0: Now, with today's reason to party, here's my beautiful bride, Heidi Small.
1: Today is I Love Lucy Day.
0: Oh, I love Lucy.
1: Our daughter is a huge fan of Lucy.
0: I think that's cool, by the way. Yeah.
1: And I found a drink called the Lucy.
0: Nice.
1: It has cognac, which I love. Cognac is my
0: favorite. Have I ever had that?
1: Favorite. You would not like it.
0: Okay.
1: It sounds good. My favorite. Simple syrup, vanilla syrup, milk, heavy cream, and nutmeg. I think you would like this particular drink as well because it's
0: sweet. I'll take a sip of yours. Don't make me my own.
1: Okay.
0: Otherwise, you might have to drink two drinks, Heidi.
1: Oh, I couldn't imagine.
0: She's going to make six of them now, just in case we have company, you know, you have these ready to go. All right. I've got a link to that drink. It's in the show notes for today at johnandheidishow.com.

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3: Lows around 50 overnight under overcast skies. Cloudy skies expected again. Thursday, rain showers likely. Daytime highs approaching 56. Showers likely Thursday night. Lows level off around 42. Cloudy skies expected. I'm meteorologist Kara Foster on 100.5 The Hawk. Currently 54.

0: The Tri-State's best variety, 100.5 The Hawk. Now, surveys and studies and such, working from home may be great for your commute time, but for your step count, not so much. A new study of hybrid workers found that remote work days meant about 44 extra minutes of sitting on their tush and nearly an hour less physical activity overall. Researchers had participants wear thigh-mounted sensors for a week, comparing their office days and their remote days. The biggest changes observed were less standing, less walking, and less cycling. And how much cycling is there at most jobs? I don't know. Maybe commute time.
1: Could be. I don't know.
0: Anyway, with the time most replaced by sitting. Remote workers also spent about 14 minutes extra in bed because they didn't have to get up as early.
1: Right.
0: All of this does not mean remote work is bad for your health, but it does suggest that hybrid workers might want to add a little extra movement into their days if they're working from home. So just schedule that. Plan that. Put it on your calendar, like go for a walk or whatever it is that you want to do. Surveys and studies and such on the John and Heidi Show.
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0: Sounds like the 90s to now. 100.5 The Hawk. Now, big screen, little screen, in Digger, Tom Cruise plays a powerful oil tycoon who is bracing for an ecological disaster of epic proportions, but nothing could have prepared him for the actual catastrophe that unfolded at the box office. The opening weekend was one of the worst opening weekends ever, and it so far has not turned around. This is now on track to not just be the biggest bomb of 2026, which it already is, but they say this movie, Digger, could be the biggest bomb movie of all time.
1: Whoa.
0: Because they had a budget of $180 million. You know how much it raked in its first week? $8
1: million. Yikes.
0: $180 million project made $8 million. I'm not good with numbers, but those numbers are not good.
1: No.
0: And Paramount Pictures has officially cast Bradley Cooper as Field Commander Duke in the upcoming G.I. Joe film reboot. So I think he'll do a really good job on that.
1: I haven't heard that name forever.
0: Bradley Cooper or G.I. Joe?
1: Bradley Cooper.
0: Yeah. Well, you're going to see him in a movie eventually. No release date set yet. Big screen, little screen on the John and Heidi Show. It's 2026. 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
5: Lows around 50 overnight under overcast skies. Cloudy skies expected again. Thursday, rain showers likely. Daytime highs approaching 56. Showers likely Thursday night. Lows level off around 42. Cloudy skies expected. I'm meteorologist Kara Foster on 100.5 The Hawk. Currently 54.

0: The Hawk FM 100.5. Heidi, did you know that ladybirds are helpful garden visitors? A single ladybird can eat thousands of aphids during its lifetime, making a ladybird a natural ally for gardeners.
1: A ladybird?
0: Yeah, ladybird. It's not a male bird. It's ladybird.
1: I don't know if I've ever heard of a ladybird.
0: I don't know what it is. You know what I think of when I hear ladybird? Johnson. Ladybird Johnson.
1: Yeah.
0: Because I'm old. That's what I think. That, by the way, was the first lady back in the 60s. So it's before I was even alive.
1: Before you were born.
0: All right. We don't know everything, but now we know this.

0: wherever you are and whatever you're doing. Thanks for taking The Hawk with you.
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0: Time now for the joke of the day with my beautiful bride, Heidi Small. What do you got for me over there, Heidi? You got something good?
1: I do.
0: What do you got?
1: My grandfather has the heart of a lion and a lifetime ban from the zoo.
0: That was pretty good. I like that. That's good.
1: And before the invention of the wheel, everything was a drag.
0: See, you got two good ones.
1: They were good today.
0: They're both very good. Yeah. I've totally redeemed yourself on that side of the counter. I am so proud of you. That is the joke of the day on the John and Heidi Show. 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
6: Lows around 50 overnight under overcast skies. Cloudy skies expected again. Thursday, rain showers likely. Daytime highs approaching 56. Showers likely. Thursday night, lows level off around 42. Cloudy skies expected. I'm meteorologist Carol Foster on 100.5 The Hawk. Currently, 54.

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0: Time now for the scoop of the day. Mexico's newest and tiniest National Guard recruit is Commando, a 13-month-old chihuahua weighing just 15 pounds, standing 8 inches tall, but he's training for search and rescue work alongside the force's much bigger dogs. 15 pounds sounds a lot heavier than I would have expected for this tiny little
1: chihuahua, dog. Yeah.
0: I wonder if that's correct. Is it? There's no way. Anyway, complete with tactical vest and helmet and goggles and a tiny camera, little chihuahua by the name of Commando can tackle stairs and obstacles like a seasoned pro. Adopted 6 months ago after his elderly owners could no longer care for him, Commando attends school events and civic ceremonies. Officials say Commando's challenging some stereotypes about working dogs. Because in the past, they were all bigger dogs. So they're like, no, we can have little dogs do this, too. The National Guard seems like a more approachable thing with this little guy. He is one of 350 canine members. And yes, I have a link to this adorable little fella in the show notes for today at johnandheidishow.com. Hey, it's a video. I clicked the link and it started playing. So you can check it out. Anyway, and maybe you don't do it while you're, you know, in the middle of something important.
1: Yeah.
0: How about this? There's actually a medical line between normal midnight urination and one that's officially noctura. Waking up once a night to use a bathroom is common, especially as we get older. But if you're doing this two or three times a night, doctors say, hey, you might want to chat with us about that. More than half of adults over the age of 60 experience this, by the way. And it's typically linked to something that's not going well. So this is the thing where if you're doing that more often, you might want to go, hey, can we check this and see what's happening? It's like the check engine light on your car. It could be a signal of something very dangerous potentially.
1: Yeah, so, take care of it.
0: There you go. Scoop of the day on the John and Heidi Show.

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0: It's time right now for
1: Dear John Letters.
0: I am so excited to see what Heidi has to say about this because I think that we have differing opinions on this whole thing, too. So here we go. Dear John, I have a question about parking spots. My husband believes that if you see somebody pulling out of a parking space, you should wait for that space. I think it's ridiculous. Yesterday at the grocery store, we saw somebody loading the groceries into their car. My husband stopped about 30 feet back and waited. There were three cars behind us. The person took forever. They loaded the groceries. Then they slowly returned the cart. Then they meandered back to the car. Yeah. And then they sat down and then they checked their phone, maybe did some emails or something. All I know is I told my husband, just move. And he goes, they're leaving. And I said, they've been leaving for 3 minutes. Finally, they backed out. My husband pulled into the spot. Then he looked at me and said, see, wasn't that worth waiting for? I don't know if I'm married to a patient man or an idiot. What do you think? Signed, I'd circle the block. All right, Heidi, I can't wait to see what you have to say about all of this.
1: Yeah, I don't sit behind somebody's car and wait.
0: Me neither.
1: I don't do that.
0: See,
1: it
0: I would never.
1: It drives me insane.
0: See, now I was thinking that we might disagree on this.
1: No.
0: But here's what I think he did wrong.
1: If I see their if they're in the car started, their taillights are
0: yes.
1: on, and they're coming out now, yes. absolutely.
0: But if you follow somebody to their car.
1: Right.
0: Here's the other thing. I think I've been with Heidi when she's done this. When there is somebody waiting, she takes her time.
1: Oh, yeah.
0: She's like, don't you dare rush me. And that's why I'm pretty sure.
1: No, I will. If you're sitting behind my car trying to rush me out, I will sit down. I will send emails.
0: I moved in here. This is where I live now.
1: And I will turn my car on and leave the lights on just to drive them crazy so they think I'm going.
0: He's got, but okay, the brake lights are on. Okay, the backup lights are on. What are they doing?
1: No.
0: I'm sorry. It's going to be a minute. I'm watching The Wizard of Oz in
1: yeah.
0: here. You just
1: go
0: around.
1: We're here for the duration. You and I are closing this store down.
0: Well,
1: I'm not moving.
0: There was an episode. This is a little different situation. There was an episode of The Goldbergs where there were two guys trying to get the same parking spot. And that it was a whole episode about it. I remember thinking, who would do this? And then Heidi pointed at me. She goes, you would do this.
1: I'm
0: like, no, I wouldn't do that. She's like, I'm pretty sure you've done almost that same thing. I'm like, okay, maybe I would do some of that. But here's where I think your husband went wrong. And I will speak directly to him. Sir, I think that it's a good idea that you do this. But first and foremost, drop your wife off at the door. Just let her out of the vehicle. So that way she's not
1: You do
0: part
1: that
0: of these.
1: To me all the time.
0: I know. I pull up to because I don't want to have these conversations. Because we'll pull up. I'll drop her off at the door. She can go in there. And then I can do my parking shenanigans on my own with no judgment. From the co-pilot seat.
1: So I wondered why yeah. I'm always getting dumped off
0: oh,
1: at the
0: Oh, it's because I'm polite.
1: Yeah.
0: It's because I'm kind.
1: No,
0: and
1: I'm
0: then,
1: always like, I don't need to, I'm just going to have to stand in there and wait for you. Then.
0: No, just go do your thing. You know what you're doing. You go do your thing, and then I'll come in when I feel like coming in. Or I'll just wait in the car. As a matter of fact, my favorite place to wait is in the car. Otherwise, what am I doing? I'm waiting somewhere in the store.
1: Yeah.
0: Because you'll be wandering around doing your thing. We were at a place that sells patio furniture and all kinds of stuff, and I found some really comfy patio furniture. I almost thought that was going to cost me $1,000 to wait there. Because I'm looking at this, I'm like, these are really comfy. Maybe I should get these. Then Heidi shows up, and I'm like, what do you think of these? She's like, where would we put that? I'm
1: yeah,
0: like,
1: we don't
0: I don't know.
1: It.
0: I should probably quit sitting here, though, because I've been here for a while. Took a nap one time in another store. I mean, that's why I'd rather just wait in the car. But I think if you see somebody that's like done loading their car and they're getting ready to leave, then I would wait. But if you followed this person to their vehicle and you just trolled behind them, I think that was just a little early. That's all. So circle the block or circle the parking lot or something. So when she's asking, I don't know if I'm married to a very patient man or an idiot. I think that he's patient if he's waiting. You know, was
1: yeah.
0: he waiting without grumbling? If he was, then that's good.
1: That's just it, yeah.
0: But that's where, I don't know. I think maybe he was just waiting too early. He should have maybe done that. Now, you can chime in because you might have a completely different perspective. Did you have anything else to say on this, Heidi?
1: Nope, I think I'm good.
0: You're good? Okay. If you would like to chime in, you can do that. Well, not here, not now. But here's where you can on our Facebook page. And I want to tell you something. Facebook stinks. They've made it so I can't post links anymore. Did you know that?
1: Mm-mm.
0: They tell you that? I haven't
1: no.
0: grumbled to you about this. Well, I've grumbled everywhere else, but apparently not here. So in the past, what I would do is I would put links where you could like click a link and go over to like the Dear John letter on our page. Can't do that anymore. They're like, nope, you've hit your links for the month. So I'm going to send a strongly worded letter to them. But that's why we do have it on our Facebook page. But we also have johnandheidishow.com. But if you'd like to chime in with a comment, that's at facebook.com/johnandheidishow.
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8: Lows around 50 overnight under overcast skies. Cloudy skies expected again. Thursday, rain showers likely. Daytime highs approaching 56. Showers likely. Thursday night, lows level off around 42. Cloudy skies expected. I'm meteorologist Carol Foster on 100.5 The Hawk. Currently 54.

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1: On the Tri-State's best variety, 100.5 The Hawk. Time now for the movie quota of the day. You're going to get this one from 1995. What's in the box?
0: Oh, seven.
1: Yeah, seven. Who said it?
0: Brad Pitt.
1: What was his name in the movie?
0: I can't remember.
1: Oh, you pretend to be a fan. David Mills, Heidi.
0: I would have never
1: fake fan,
0: remember
1: Heidi.
0: That was a great movie.
1: I remember the first time I watched that movie. It's
0: that was
1: such a
0: good movie.
1: It's pretty graphic, so it's not a thing you want to watch if you're squeamish or anything.
0: If you're squeamish.
1: I missed an S. If you're squeamish or if you're squeamish, either way.
0: It's a great movie.
1: Movie quote of the day on the John and Heidi Show.

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0: Time now for News to Me as we head to the News to Me news desk with Heidi Small.
1: Got another canceled program. This one I wish I had seen because I think I would have liked it.
0: Okay.
1: It's called Chicken Soup.
0: Oh.
1: And it was a comedy about a romance between a middle-aged Jewish man and a middle-aged Catholic woman. Hmm. It starred Jackie Mason.
0: Okay.
1: And I love Jackie Mason.
0: That sounds familiar. I have seen this.
1: I don't think I saw it. Chicken Soup benefited from airing right after Roseanne, and it ranked the number 10 show on TV from 1989 to 1990 seasons, and it pulled an average of 18.2 million viewers per episode. That wasn't quite enough for ABC, however. That year, Roseanne was the most watched show with 23.4 million viewers. Chicken Soup lost 20% of the Roseanne viewers. Mm. So ABC yanked it off the air after broadcasting just 8 episodes.
0: Aww.
1: Though ABC denied it, there was also speculation that the network just wanted to distance themselves from Mason because he had made some disparaging remarks against the New York City mayor candidate who later won. His name was David Dinkins.
0: Okay.
1: And Mason apparently wasn't
0: a fan. Not a fan. Okay. Good to know.
1: Yeah, that's news to me.
0: That is also news to me.

0: 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Mark your calendars for the 5th annual LA Communications Ride, Saturday, October 17th. Proceeds from this event will be going to the Winneshiek County Ag Association and the Winneshiek County Sheriff's K-9 Unit. The ride will leave the Winneshiek County Fairgrounds at 10 a.m. sharp. 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
5: Lows level off around 50 overnight under overcast skies. Cloudy skies expected again Thursday. Rain showers likely. High temperatures reach up to 56. Rain showers likely Thursday night. Lows level off around 42. Overcast skies. I'm meteorologist Carol Foster on 100.5 The Hawk. Currently 55.

0: the Tri-State's best variety, 100.5 The Hawk. Fun fact for you, Heidi.
1: What's that, John?
0: In Antarctica, sunsets can be green. That'd be kind of cool.
1: That'd be cool to see.
0: Yeah. Fun fact for you, Heidi.
1: What's that, John?
0: Over the last 150 years, the average height of people in industrialized nations has increased about 4 inches. So we've gotten taller over the last 150 years.
1: Yeah.
0: Pretty wild.
1: Interesting.
0: Another fun fact for you, Heidi.
1: What's that, John?
0: In 1955, the richest woman in the world was Mrs. Hetty Green Wilkes. When she passed away, she left an estate of $95 million. Whoa. And it was in a will that was found in a tin box with 4 pieces of soap.
1: Oh.
0: So, like, found her will. It's in here with this soap. Wonder why that was all in it. And we'll do one final fun fact for you, Heidi.
1: What's that, John?
0: In the Middle Ages, chicken soup was considered an aphrodisiac. So, does it do anything for you, Heidi?
1: Not even a little.
0: I was going to say, I'll get some soup if you're...
1: Well, we're having chicken soup for supper tonight.
0: Well, hello, baby. She's my wife, by the way. For anybody tuning in that didn't know that, that probably sounded a little awkward. Several fun facts. Now you know. Thanks for listening to the John and Heidi Show.

0: true.
1: Sounds like the 90s to now. 100.5, The Hawk. Time now for some weird news. For those who might be into it, in China, you can now pay somebody to scratch your back as a way to relax.
2: Okay.
1: So, yeah, for 32-year-old entrepreneur, we'll just say Zhang. I probably even got that wrong. He's opened two scratching salons in
2: okay.
1: China. After seeing people online say they would happily pay somebody to scratch their back, customers lie down while staff wearing special pointy plastic fingernails gently scratch their bodies. He says that he had to develop his own scratching techniques because there was no industry standard to copy. He charges, are you ready for this part? This is no laughing matter. $41 an hour, claims that the salon brings in roughly $15,000 a month.
2: Holy cow.
1: He launched in May. He's planning to open 100 additional locations. He's got two right now. He's making $15,000 a month with two. All they do is scratch your back.
2: I don't know that I would need my back scratched for an hour.
1: I don't think I'd want an hour, but I'm like, let me scratch right here. How much for 2 seconds? I just need, there's one little itch.
2: There's a spot I can't reach.
1: Oh, there we go. I'm good. Here's 58 cents. Thank you. Weird news on the John and Heidi Show. It's 2026. 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
7: Lows level off around 50 overnight under overcast skies. Cloudy skies expected again. Thursday, rain showers likely. High temperatures reach up to 56. Rain showers likely. Thursday night, lows level off around 42 overcast skies. I'm meteorologist Kara Foster on 100.5 The Hawk. Currently 55.

to my heartbeat sound. 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

0: 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Time now for the question of the day. This one's for you, Heidi. Studies show that you are less likely to make a mistake at work if you have access to this while you're working. What is it?
1: I have no idea.
0: You're going to love this one. Music.
1: Oh,
0: yeah, if you got music playing while you're working.
1: Yeah.
0: I do that. I like to have music playing while I'm working. Or comedy. I'll put comedy on, and it drives Heidi crazy. She's like, you
1: that
0: have...
1: That drives me crazy.
0: She's like, you have work to do. I'm like, I am working.
1: And I cannot focus when there's all this chatter. It's
0: oh my gosh, turn it off. I can do 12 things at once. I do all 12 of them poorly, but I can do 12 things at once. That is your question of the day on the John and Heidi Show.

0: wherever you are and whatever you're doing. 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
0: Time now for something special with Heidi Small. What do you have for me, Heidi?
1: I have some more fun Wi-Fi names
0: these are
1: you
0: neat.
1: To use.
0: These are fun.
1: This one I really like. Okay. Girls Gone Wireless.
0: That is good.
1: I think that's adorable.
0: Are we going to be changing our Wi-Fi now?
1: And this was so cute. Wi-Fi fo-fum.
0: Wi-Fi fo-fum. That one is very clever.
1: And who, what, where, when Wi-Fi.
0: Who, what, when, where Wi-Fi. I like that. These are good.
1: And I like this one. New England clam chowder.
0: That's supposed to be the password.
1: This is so
0: the red or the white. I never remember that.
1: And then somebody else's name there is just 404, network unavailable.
0: Oh, that's a good idea.
1: Isn't that cute?
0: That is
1: so
0: very cute.
1: That
0: is nice. That is something special.
1: I'm liking these ideas. We do need to change ours.
0: We should. Ours is so boring.
1: Ours is just boring. Yeah.
0: Yeah, it's so boring. As a matter of fact, we're not boring people. Why do we have a boring
1: thing? I don't know why we have a boring
0: one. We're going to fix that. All right, that is something special with Heidi Small. 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
6: Lows level off around 50 overnight under overcast skies. Cloudy skies expected again. Thursday, rain showers likely. High temperatures reach up to 56. Rain showers likely Thursday night. Lows level off around 42. Overcast skies. I'm meteorologist Kara Foster on 100.5 The Hawk. Currently, it's 54 degrees.

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0: Time now for The List, the world's smartest countries. If you think you're pretty smart, well, a new report has ranked 80 countries by smartness score. And this combines student test results, scientific research, and IQ data. Here are the top 12 smartest countries. Number 12, Sweden. 11, Finland. 10, Canada. 9, New Zealand. 8, United Kingdom. 7, Denmark. 6, Japan. 5, Taiwan. 4, Australia. Now we got the top 3 smartest countries. Do you want to give me a wager who you think might be in there?
1: No, go ahead. Keep going.
0: Number 3, South Korea.
1: Oh.
0: If you think you know one, shout it out, people. Number 2, Switzerland. And the number 1 smartest country, according to this smartness score, based on this data here, Singapore. Yeah.
1: Huh.
0: So... yeah, United States did not make the top one.
1: No.
0: Not top dozen, even. That is The List on the John and Heidi Show. New York City.

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0: We always like to wrap things up around here with good news, and I think this is good news. Teen gives a stranger his shoes, then goes above and beyond to help him. Take a listen to this. He's 18 years old. He's in Arizona, and this kid has a bright future because he is a good person. Be a good person if you can. I mean, and you can. Just be a good person. So 18-year-old gave this elderly stranger the shoes off his own feet. This guy was walking. He's, you know, a homeless gentleman. He's walking around. He had no shoes. And he's like, hey, what size shoes do you wear? Didn't stop there. He helped the man get some medication. He even bought him some of his favorite candy and made sure he got home safely. Along the way, he discovered the man was facing a heartbreaking loss. He was driving along and he saw this gentleman that was trying to cross the street. He had a walker and he was struggling. That's when he pulled over. And, you know, he said, you know, I'm going to help him out. And when he was there, he gave the stranger his own shoes that he was wearing. The whole thing was witnessed by somebody else. They were nearby at a drugstore in the parking lot. They snapped a photo, actually a video, and shared the footage online, hoping to identify the young man. They said, if this is your son, I witnessed an act of kindness yesterday. And the thing that was cool, his mom saw it. And she's like, oh, that is my son.
1: Aww.
0: And the kindness didn't end with the shoes. After finding out more about this, that's when he found out that, oh, hey, he also bought him this and he did this and all of these other things. So I think this is just a really neat thing. The gentleman by the name, his name is Roy. He's 80 and he lost his wife just 2 weeks earlier. So he's, he's been having kind of a rough time. The cool thing is these two have stayed in touch. And now he's even taking this gentleman to church with him.
1: Oh, nice.
0: Is that the coolest thing ever?
1: Oh, my gosh.
0: I've got a link to the story. It is fantastic. It's in the show notes for today at johnandheidishow.com. Time to say goodbye, Heidi.
1: Goodbye, Heidi.
0: Goodbye, everybody. Have a great day. Thank you so much for listening to the John and Heidi Show.
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8: Lows level off around 50 overnight under overcast skies. Cloudy skies expected again. Thursday, rain showers likely. High temperatures reach up to 56. Rain showers likely Thursday night. Lows level off around 42. Overcast skies. I'm meteorologist Kara Foster on 100.5 The Hawk. Currently, it's 54 degrees.

Billie Eilish doing some whispering to us on this Thursday morning. It's the Hot 100.5. Good morning. My name is Dimitri. We're going to hear from The Weeknd, Kelly Clarkson, Justin Timberlake coming up, and Tame Impala as well. Right now, Dominic Fike.

0: since you've been gone. Kelly Clarkson, 100.5, The Hawk. 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
3: Rain showers likely today, otherwise cloudy skies expected. High temperatures reach up to 56. Cloudy tonight, showers likely, lows dip down to about 42. Overcast tomorrow, chance of rain showers, high temperatures reach up to 51. I'm meteorologist Kara Foster on 100.5 The Hawk. Right now, it's 54 degrees.

Justin Timberlake, Suit and Tie, 100.5 The Hawk, and really loving this one off of the latest Spider-Man film soundtrack. It's Tame Impala with Loser on The Hawk, 100.5.

Pink Panthers and Zara Larsson, 100.5 The Hawk, and we're going to hear the latest from Adela in just a bit. 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
0: The Marching Bears hike at Effigy Mounds National Monument is coming up on Saturday, October 17th at 1 p.m. Join park rangers to hike the Marching Bears Mound Group in the South Unit. Meet the ranger at the day use area along Highway 76 and the Mississippi River. The hike is approximately 4 miles round trip with a steep incline to get to the top of the bluffs. For more information, find FG Mounds National Monument on Facebook. Marching Bears Hike, Saturday, October 17th.
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6: Rain showers likely today, otherwise cloudy skies expected. High temperatures reach up to 56. Cloudy tonight, showers likely, lows dip down to about 42. Overcast tomorrow, chance of rain showers, high temperatures reach up to 51. I'm meteorologist Kara Foster on 100.5 The Hawk. Right now, it's 54 degrees.

0: tonight.
1: As we're sneaking up on 6 o'clock, Darren Swenson is ready to go with a look at local news coming up here at 6:15. Janelle will join us a little after 7. That's when we'll do Reasons to Party for this October 15th. We're about halfway through the month already. Here's Gigi Perez.

Good morning and happy Thursday. It is 54 right now in downtown Decorah at 6:02. We're looking for a high of 55 today. So, yeah, this is about as warm as we're getting. Showers will continue throughout the day. We're seeing between half and three quarters of an inch possible today. Showers likely tonight before 8 p.m. and then gradually clearing, becoming partly cloudy. Another tenth of an inch possible of rain tonight. 40% chance of showers tomorrow morning before 11, otherwise mostly cloudy, high of 50. Gusty winds tomorrow as well, up to 33 miles per hour. Frost tomorrow night with a low of 29. I might get some freezing there as well. Frost and then sunny on Saturday, 57. 63, sunny and breezy for Sunday. Monday, mostly sunny, 67. Tuesday, sunny, 68. Wednesday, mostly sunny and 70. Sabrina Carpenter right now on The Hawk 100.5.

Calvin Harris and Rihanna, 100.5 The Hawk. Sunrise is at 7:21 this morning. Sunset at 6:24 tonight. 11 hours and 3 minutes of daylight here today. Celebrity birthdays coming up. It's Green Day right now. Today's hits and throwbacks on The Hawk. Yeah,

0: 100.5, The Hawk with Green Day. 54 in Decorah. It's time for celebrity birthdays here today. Richard Carpenter of course, the Carpenters. He turns 80 today. Chris DeBerg, pop singer and songwriter. He turns 78. Sarah Ferguson is 67 today. Kimberly Schlattman, singer of Little Big Town, is 57 today. Dominic West, actor from The Crown and The Affair, he turns 57 today. Genuine, hip-hop artist, 56. Keyshia Cole, R&B singer-songwriter, 45 today. Jessie Ware, pop singer, is 42 today. 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Here's Darren Swenson. Good morning, Darren.
1: Farmers finally got more than one day in the fields and made some progress in the harvest last week. Radio Iowa's Dar Danielson reports.
2: The USDA crop report shows that we're 5.5 days suitable for field work as things dried out. Soybeans made the biggest jump with 31% now harvested compared to 5% last week. The bean harvest now 28% behind the five-year average compared to 33% behind last week. The amount of corn harvested doubled from last week to 14%, but it's still 20% behind the average compared to 13% last week. Radio Iowa, I'm Dar Danielson.
1: Early voting is now underway in the state of Iowa. County auditors are also starting to mail out absentee ballots to voters who requested the mail-in option. Winnebago County Auditor Carla Weiss is the president of the Iowa State Association of County Auditors. She says people need to make sure to sign outside of their absentee ballots.
3: If you don't do that, it won't count. So just make sure that you take your time, fill everything out, make sure that you are signing every place that needs signed. That's probably one of the most important things.
1: Absentee ballots must be returned to county auditors' offices by 8 p.m. on election day. A Waverly man was injured in a Saturday afternoon motorcycle accident on the Old Stage Road. The Winnershee County Sheriff's Office says 29-year-old Keegan Holford lost control of his motorcycle and entered the south ditch around 2:45 that afternoon. Authorities say Holford was transported by ambulance to WinMed in Decorah. The Sheriff's Office says Holford was charged with no valid driver's license and failure to provide proof of insurance. And a variety of issues will go before the Decorah Parks and Recreation Board for its monthly meeting tonight. The board will receive updates on the Rowley Sports Complex and on the Carlson Park Trail Project. Discussion will also take place on capital project priorities, the National Fitness Campaign Fitness Court, and an archery-only deer hunting zone in Carlson Park. The meeting will begin at 5 p.m. at Decorah City Hall. With news, I'm Darren Swenson.
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7: Rain showers likely today. Otherwise, cloudy skies expected. High temperatures reach up to 56. Cloudy tonight. Showers likely. Lows dip down to about 42. Overcast tomorrow. Chance of rain showers. High temperatures reach up to 51. I'm meteorologist Kara Foster on 100.5 The Hawk. Right now, it's 54 degrees.

Nelly Furtado and Timbaland 100.5 The Hawk. Phrase that pays for tomorrow. Yeah, tomorrow's Friday already. You need to know this to win $100.50. 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

0: Dua Lipa 100.5, The Hawk 54 in Decorah. A little misty out this morning. Going to turn into some rain. 100% chance of showers throughout the day today. First Lutheran Church in Cresco. 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Check that out. Claremont Opera House. The West Claremont Lutheran Church having their annual meatball dinner. Community meal at St. Paul's in Postville on Sunday from 10:30 to 12:30 at St. Paul Fellowship Hall. 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All proceeds go to the fire department in the Postville Community School District. That's at St. Paul's in Postville on Sunday from 10:30 until 12:30. So yeah, a few meals this Sunday. You don't want to cook for yourself anyway, right? Sunday. We're going to hear from Somber. He's next on The Hawk.
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We're going to get to sports. It's just been an exciting game in the NLCS last night. We'll talk about that. Game number 3 of the ALCS going to be later on today. Sports coming up in just a bit. It's Vanessa Carlton right now, 100.5.

0: Well, I play that song because that's what they play in Milwaukee after the Brewers win. And that's what they did last night. That's Bruce Springsteen Glory Days 100.5, the Hawk Sports Time. This morning, Game 3 of the NLCS. Last night, the Brewers beat the Dodgers 6-2 to take a 3-0 lead in the series. Jackson Churio hit a home run on the very first pitch of the game last night to take a 1-0 lead. Jake Bowers had an 11-pitch at-bat that ended in a 2-run home run. And then just a couple pitches later, Mitchell Garrett hit a home run as well. So Brewers went back-to-back. That was only the third time in franchise history that they hit back-to-back home runs in the postseason. Brewers lead the series 3-0. Game 4 is tonight at 7 o'clock on Fox from L.A. Brewers could move on tonight. They could sweep the Dodgers tonight. See what happens. This afternoon, it is Game 3 of the ALCS. Rays at the Guardians in Cleveland. Yeah, it's been moved up to noon from the original start time due to inclement weather. So we'll see how that goes. That series is tied at one apiece. NHL scores from yesterday. The Capitals beat the Canadiens 5-4. Stars over the Avalanche in the shootout 3-2. Week 6 of the NFL kicks off tonight. It's a throwback night. Both teams are going to be wearing throwback jerseys, and I think it's going to look pretty sweet. Seahawks at the Broncos, 7:15 game time. That is on Amazon Prime Video.
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2: High school football from Wednesday night in AA action in Minnesota. Caledonia stays unbeaten, defeating Chatfield 53-3. It was Lanesboro over Spring Grove 36-25, and Kingsland knocked off Mabel Canton 49-28. High school football on the docket tonight. The Southwind Warriors will close out their season as they travel to Starmont. Despite their 1-6 record, head coach Carter Wentold says they've grown a lot throughout the course of the season.
3: Overall, we've gotten used to the team's speed of the varsity game. We had a lot of kids coming into the season that had no starting experience or very little starting experience. So just getting used to the speed and the physicality of a varsity football game is an area that we've gotten better at, just getting used to that game speed and physicality.
2: You can hear the game tonight on 94.9 and 99.1 The River. Myself, Darren Swenson, will have the play-by-play beginning at 7 o'clock. Fillmore Central will be in action tonight as they travel to Lewiston Altura. It is a no-school day in the state of Minnesota, and that always creates some challenges, according to Falcon coach Chris Mensick.
4: Yeah, sometimes we'll bring the kids in early, and maybe we'll play bags or do something or do some meetings or get them moving. But, you know, a lot of these kids have jobs and things, and they're looking forward to that Thursday, Friday to try to make some money to put gas in their tanks and things like that. So, yeah, I think, you know, these kids take that serious, and hopefully we'll definitely drive that point home all week that they need to make sure make Thursday as normal as we can and not sleep in till noon and expect to perform that evening.
2: Kickoff will be 7 o'clock tonight in Lewiston. Also tonight, the Upper Iowa Conference cross-country meet will take place. It'll be hosted by North Fayette Valley High School. Middle school boys and girls will run at 4:30. The high school girls race will be at 5 p.m., and the high school boys race is set for 5:40. And in women's soccer last night, it was Luther defeating Beloit 1-0. That's a look at sports for a Thursday morning. I'm Darren Swenson.
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9: Rain showers likely today, otherwise cloudy skies expected. High temperatures reach up to 56. Cloudy tonight, showers likely. Lows dip down to about 42. Overcast tomorrow, chance of rain showers. High temperatures reach up to 51. I'm meteorologist Kara Foster on 100.5 The Hawk. Right now, it's 54 degrees.

100.5 The Hawk, Baby Bash, and Frankie J. Sugar, sugar, good morning. It is The Hawk, 100.5. Today's Hits and Throwbacks, 52 right now. We're not getting a whole lot warmer today. The high is 55 and showers throughout. They're saying between half and three quarters of an inch possible today. Showers likely before 8 tonight as well. And then gradually clearing, becoming partly cloudy. Breezy tomorrow, gusts up to 33 miles per hour. Mostly cloudy with a high of 50. Frost and then sunny on Saturday, 57. Sunny and breezy on Sunday, 63. Monday, mostly sunny and 67. It's The Hawk. Here's Olivia Dean.

0: Lady Gaga, 100.5 The Hawk. It's Dimitri and Janelle. Good morning.
1: Well, hi. How's it going?
0: It's good. How are you?
1: Oh, it's just a beautiful day.
0: I lost track of time, so I would have called you in here sooner, but...
1: That's okay. Back at my desk. Not at you.
0: Right. I was focused on other things up here, too, so...
1: Focus!
0: Here we go. It is October 15th.
1: Yeah, it sure is. Halfway through the month already.
0: Right.
1: Holy
0: crazy.
1: Moly.
0: It's Global Hand Washing Day.
1: Please do wash your disgusting hands. You are all absolutely filth.
0: Oh, gosh. Let's see. This year's theme?
1: Yeah.
0: Why are clean hands still important? Because they always have been.
1: I don't know. I feel like these governmental invented holidays. It's like, come on. No one ever didn't think they weren't important. You're thinking. Do you know what I mean?
0: Yeah. I don't know. All right.
1: No one went away from thinking clean hands weren't important.
0: Grouch Day.
1: Yeah. Oscar and I are good buddies. I like Oscar the Grouch. Did you know that he was orange?
0: Yes,
1: and then it didn't
0: orange.
1: Translate well on the TV or something like that?
0: I think what it was the green didn't translate well for the early color TVs, so then they did orange,
1: so they did
0: and
1: orange.
0: Then they switched
1: oh.
0: it to green.
1: Got it.
0: But yes, it was.
1: I thought he was
0: orange.
1: Originally orange and then green, but
0: yes, he was originally on TV. I think the tests didn't go well with the green or something.
1: Okay.
0: I don't know, but there
1: well,
0: you go.
1: Either way, we love Oscar. He's
0: we
1: very
0: do love
1: funny,
0: Oscar,
1: and he is kind of a nice guy.
0: Red Wine Day.
1: No.
0: And then it says, just do it.
1: Just do it.
0: It's
1: great on beef.
0: Right.
1: Like when you're cooking beef.
0: Yeah.
1: Braising beef.
0: That's
1: something.
0: Good.
1: So good.
0: International Day of Rural Women.
1: All right. Nice.
0: There you go.
1: Very
0: happy,
1: good.
0: Happy day for you.
1: All of them

0: get no time at all for this at all, to, all this year, or yeah. this time of the year. You know what I mean? Get, like, they're
1: right.
0: serving food and doing all the things they normally the do. Things. Plus, they're probably driving the combine and hauling the grain cart and
1: yep,
0: doing all
1: exactly.
0: stuff too. So, God bless you.
1: Mushroom Day.
0: I love mushrooms.
1: Saluting the fungus among us.
0: yeah, that is funny.
1: I noticed we have some mushrooms ever, growing in our backyard. I don't know
0: we
1: what they
0: have
1: are.
0: Had them in our yard this year too, more than ever before.
1: Yeah.
0: We don't know where they're coming from or what they are. I mean, clearly,
1: right.
0: they can't be edible.
1: They might be.
0: I mean, also, how in the world do you know? Because you if you don't know, you die. Your mom knows?
1: My mom probably
0: She's
1: knows.
0: A forager, really?
1: She used to have all the mushroom books and stuff.
0: Really?
1: Yeah.
0: Oh,
1: yeah.
0: Wow, that's amazing. I would trust Linda.
1: White cane safety day.
0: Oh.
1: There you go.
0: Yes.
1: For the visually impaired.
0: Yes.
1: I love Lucy Day.
0: Oh, Lucy's funny.
1: Yeah. 75th annual, or 75th wow. anniversary of the I Love Lucy TV show.
0: Oh, the day it launched?
1: Must be, yeah. First aired on this date in 1951.
0: Wow.
1: It's a long
0: what
1: time.
0: A time.
1: Right. Cheese curd day.
0: Oh, I love cheese curds.
1: Right.
0: So I read somewhere, I think it was on Red Roxy's Facebook page, by the way,
1: mm-hmm.
0: That Culver's invented this holiday in 2015.
1: That sounds right.
0: Yeah. So yay, celebrate with some Culver's cheese
1: that.
0: Curds or their cheese curd burger. Which
1: yes.
0: you just had a couple weeks
1: yeah,
0: ago, didn't
1: I think
0: you?
1: It's, yeah, and it's done now, I think.
0: Sold out. Oh, yeah. they don't do it
1: It was
0: anymore.
1: Only until like the 11th or something like that.
0: Not until Cheese Curd Day? That
1: nope.
0: seems like an interesting
1: know,
0: marketing
1: right?
0: choice.
1: Yeah, that is
0: Choices
1: interesting.
0: Have been made. Whatever. They always have cheese curds, though. They're very good.
1: Right.
0: I love cheese curds.
1: I love cheese curds, too. Get to know your customer day.
0: Hey, good
1: we
0: choice.
1: We know our customers.
0: We do love our customers.
1: And Conflict Resolution Day.
0: Okay.
1: Yeah.
0: What are we going to resolve today?
1: Something. I don't know. Whatever's going on in the computers. I don't know.
0: Yeah, they're having kind of an interesting day. They're feeling the
1: yeah,
0: weird
1: know.
0: Barometric pressure.
1: Maybe. And they're just like, it's been a long week. I'm done.
0: Exactly.
1: Is it Friday yet?
0: No, it's only Thursday. Saddle up. Let's
1: right.
0: go.
1: Here we go. All right, pledge time this morning. It's from your friend, Tate
0: yeah,
1: Tweeton.
0: My good buddy. Happy birthday, Tate. Have a great day.
2: A pledge allegiance to the flag. Of the United States of America and to the Republic for which it stands, one nation, under God, indivisible, with liberty and justice for all.
1: News. 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Here's Darren Swenson.
3: Farmers finally got more than one day in the fields and made some progress in the harvest last week. Radio Iowa's Dar Danielson reports.
4: The USDA crop report shows that we're 5.5 days suitable for field work as things dried out. Soybeans made the biggest jump with 31% now harvested compared to 5% last week. The bean harvest now 28% behind the five-year average compared to 33% behind last week. The amount of corn harvested doubled from last week to 14%, but it's still 20% behind the average compared to 13% last week. Radio Iowa, I'm Dar Danielson.
3: Early voting is now underway in the state of Iowa. County auditors are also starting to mail out absentee ballots to voters who requested the mail-in option. Winnebago County Auditor Carla Weiss is the president of the Iowa State Association of County Auditors. She says people need to make sure to sign outside of their absentee ballots.
5: If you don't do that, it won't count. So just make sure that you take your time, fill everything out, make sure that you are signing every place that needs signed. That's probably one of the most important things.
3: Absentee ballots must be returned to county auditors' offices by 8 p.m. on Election Day. A Waverly man was injured in a Saturday afternoon motorcycle accident on the Old Stage Road. The Winnershe County Sheriff's Office says 29-year-old Keegan Holford lost control of his motorcycle and entered the South Ditch around 2:45 that afternoon. Authorities say Holford was transported by ambulance to WinMed in Decorah. The Sheriff's Office says Holford was charged with no valid driver's license and failure to provide proof of insurance. And a variety of issues will go before the Decorah Parks and Recreation Board for its monthly meeting tonight. The board will receive updates on the Rowley Sports Complex and on the Carlson Park Trail Project. Discussion will also take place on capital project priorities. the National Fitness Campaign Fitness Court, and an archery-only deer hunting zone in Carlson Park. The meeting will begin at 5 p.m. at Decorah City Hall. With news, I'm Darren Swenson.
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7: Rain showers likely today, otherwise cloudy skies expected. High temperatures reach up to 56. Cloudy tonight, showers likely, lows dip down to about 42. Overcast tomorrow, chance of rain showers, high temperatures reach up to 51. I'm meteorologist Kara Foster on 100.5 The Hawk. Currently 52.

Kelly Clarkson, 100.5 The Hawk. And coming up Friday, you could win $100.50. Yeah, that's tomorrow, by the way. That's going to be here very shortly. Phrase that pays, I'll remind you that in just a little bit. Football on the radio tonight on the river, 94.9, 99.1. It is south wind at Starmont. Darren Swenson will have the call for that, 7 o'clock on the river, 94.9 and 99.1. 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

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Hey, the Allen McKee County Food Shelf and Walk-On's here to help those who are in need of food assistance. 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Allen McKee County Food Shelf in Waukon. 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Birthdays coming up next. If it's your birthday, let us know. TheHawkFM.com is the easiest way to do that. Or you can call me, 382-1005. It's Olivia Rodrigo on The Hawk.

0: 100.5 The Hawk with Hosier. It's Dimitri and Janelle. Hello.
1: Hello.
0: Hello, hello, hello. It is birthday time.
1: It is. Look at all these birthdays.
0: Thursday, October 15th, and we have Don Groth.
1: Growth.
0: You got it. I was going to ask, but I assumed.
1: It's, well, now you learn something new every day, I'm telling you. Ed Hackman, also celebrating. Happy birthday.
0: Chris Miller.
1: And Chad Holthouse. Happy birthday.
0: Alicia Saquini.
1: Jaden Waterbeck.
0: Monica Mullers.
1: And Mike Tupi. Happy birthday.
0: Sam Murray is 50.
1: And Sharon Ellsburn. Happy birthday.
0: Tade Tweeten is 6.
1: And Lori Kolka.
0: Paul Tolofsrud, the Mabel Canton football coach. Happy birthday.
1: And Joe Schnelli.
0: Lori Andrea.
1: Andera.
0: Andera.
1: There is another one.
0: There it is.
1: Now you know. Tom Roberts, happy birthday.
0: And Yvonne Goodnow is 89.
1: Yep, she's my neighbor in Husker.
0: There you go. If you're missing from that list, let us know. TheHawkFM.com. Someone will win a gift certificate to the Twisted Gnome in downtown Decorah.

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1: High school football from Wednesday night in AA action in Minnesota. Caledonia stays unbeaten, defeating Chatfield 53-3. It was Lanesboro over Spring Grove 36-25. And Kingsland knocked off Mabel Canton 49-28. High school football on the docket tonight. The Southwind Warriors will close out their season as they travel to Starmont. Despite their 1-6 record, head coach Carter Wentold says they've grown a lot throughout the course of the season.
2: Overall, we've gotten used to the team's speed of the varsity game. We had a lot of kids coming into the season that had no starting experience or very little starting experience. So just getting used to the speed and the physicality of a varsity football game is an area that we've gotten better at, just getting used to that game speed and physicality.
1: You can hear the game tonight on 94.9 and 99.1 The River. Myself, Darren Swenson, will have the play-by-play beginning at 7 o'clock. Fillmore Central will be in action tonight as they travel to Lewiston-Altura. It is a no-school day in the state of Minnesota, and that always creates some challenges, according to Falcon coach Chris Mensick.
3: Yeah, sometimes we'll bring the kids in early and maybe we'll play bags or do something or do some meetings or get them moving. But, you know, a lot of these kids have jobs and things and they're looking forward to that Thursday, Friday to try to make some money to put gas in their tanks and things like that. So, yeah, I think, you know, these kids take that serious and hopefully we'll definitely drive that point home all week that they need to make sure make Thursday as normal as we can and not sleep in till noon and expect to perform that evening.
1: Kickoff will be 7 o'clock tonight in Lewiston. Also tonight, the Upper Iowa Conference cross-country meet will take place. It'll be hosted by North Fayette Valley High School. Middle school boys and girls will run at 4:30. The high school girls race will be at 5 p.m., and the high school boys race is set for 5:40. And in women's soccer last night, it was Luther defeating Beloit 1-0. That's a look at sports for a Thursday morning. I'm Darren Swenson.
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7: Rain showers likely today. Otherwise, cloudy skies expected. High temperatures reach up to 56. Cloudy tonight. Showers likely. Lows dip down to about 42. Overcast tomorrow, chance of rain showers, high temperatures reach up to 51. I'm meteorologist Kara Foster on 100.5 The Hawk. Currently 52.

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Alicia Keys on The Hawk 100.5. 52 in Decor, a little rainy. The rain's going to continue throughout the day here between half and three quarters of an inch possible. 55 is the high today, so not a whole lot warmer than where we're at now. 42 is the low tonight, 70% chance of showers before 8 o'clock. Breezy tomorrow, gusts up to 33 miles per hour, high of 50. Frost Friday night into Saturday, just keep that in mind. Here's Panic at the Disco.

0: Mark Ronson, Bruno Mars. Me too.
1: So good.
0: It's the Hot 100.5. Good morning.
1: It is. Good morning.
0: It is. Good morning. Things never said in a hospital.
1: Oh, boy.
0: My compliments to the chef.
1: Yeah, I don't know. That's a thing.
0: It's a thing. That's for sure.
1: It is.
0: Would you like smoking or non-smoking?
1: Not anymore. They don't. They used to.
0: Oh, gosh. The Reaper will see you now.
1: Oh, gosh.
0: That's a little dark.
1: That's pretty dark. Yeah.
0: Trust me. I know what I'm doing. I got a C in this.
1: Ooh. Well, it wasn't failing.
0: Right. Exactly. It's average.
1: I suppose it depends on what this is also.
0: Right. Exactly. If you're doing my open heart surgery, I want someone with like an
1: A plus. Yeah. You bet.
0: I sure am getting a lot of rest between all the checkups and machines beeping.
1: Yeah. Mm-hmm. That's, you sure are.
0: I am a doctor, but I don't play one on TV.
1: Maybe they're the safest kind, though.
0: Probably. And can I stay a little longer?
1: No, never.
0: Not happening.
1: Not a chance.
2: It's time for Facts of Dubious Utility with Dimitri and Janelle.
0: So now we get the small printer cartridges and stuff. Printer ink costs about $12,400 per gallon. Yeah, that sounds right. That's why we get tiny amounts.
1: Yep, exactly.
0: I don't know about this one. Okay. You have no sense of smell when you're sleeping. I don't know. I stuck a French fry in front of my ex's nose once when he was sleeping and he woke up. So,
1: well, haven't you seen people do that to their pets too?
0: Oh,
1: like,
0: yeah.
1: Like, I don't know.
0: I don't know about that one.
1: And also, how would you know?
0: Right.
1: The only way you can tell if a person is smelling something is if they're conscious.
0: If they're awake, yeah.
1: And they're not conscious. So how do you know? Do you know?
0: Who knows?
1: I don't like that one.
0: Before buffalo wings were invented in 1964, chicken wings were used almost exclusively for making soup stock.
1: Yeah, because they're just bones. My God,
0: nothing there.
1: It's just bones. Yeah. It's great stock making stuff.
0: At Dunkin' Donuts in South Korea, you can get kimchi and glazed garlic flavors.
1: Ooh.
0: In Japan, you can get soy-filled donuts.
1: So is the donut itself savory?
0: I don't know.
1: Also, because like the kimchi, I love kimchi.
0: Right.
1: And I just wonder, but I'm trying to picture that in a sweet
0: combination.
1: And it

0: not working in my brain. It's not. Yeah, it's not computing at all.
1: Yeah,
0: but then maybe it would end up being like a sweet and sour taste.
1: Maybe.
0: Right?
1: Yeah. Which could be good. Yeah.
0: I mean, I love sweet and sour stuff. Right. So.
1: Yeah.
0: Okay.
1: Stats show the most dangerous high school sport is cheerleading.
0: Oh, yeah. My neighbor kid's a cheerleader. She's now the coach. Yeah. Yep. Those kids are hurt all the time, man.
1: Oh, yeah.
0: They are constantly hurling each other into the air.
1: I don't know if it was when we were in Faribault or where it was, but they were trying to do like a pyramid thing, and they were really struggling to get the person up on top. And I'm just like, I can't watch this.
0: You're going,
1: oh gosh.
0: Can you imagine what that kid's mother is doing? Drop apple.
1: And I'm like, well, pretty soon the ambulance is over there waiting for the football players is going to need to come for the cheerleaders.
0: Yeah, wow. it's a crazy.
1: Yeah.
0: Crazy thing.
1: They do some crazy things. I can believe that. All right.
0: God bless them.
1: It's news time. 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Here's Darren Swenson.
2: Farmers finally got more than one day in the fields and made some progress in the harvest last week. Radio Iowa's Dar Danielson reports.
3: The USDA crop report shows that we're 5.5 days suitable for field work as things dried out. Soybeans made the biggest jump with 31% now harvested compared to 5% last week. The bean harvest now 28% behind the 5-year average compared to 33% behind last week. The amount of corn harvested doubled from last week to 14%, but it's still 20% behind the average compared to 13% last week. Radio Iowa, I'm Dar Danielson.
2: Early voting is now underway in the state of Iowa. County auditors are also starting to mail out absentee ballots to voters who requested the mail-in option. Winnebago County Auditor Carla Weiss is the president of the Iowa State Association of County Auditors. She says people need to make sure to sign outside of their absentee ballots.
4: If you don't do that, it won't count. So just make sure that you take your time, fill everything out, make sure that you are signing every place that needs signed. That's probably one of the most important things.
2: Absentee ballots must be returned to county auditors' offices by 8 p.m. on Election Day. A Waverly man was injured in a Saturday afternoon motorcycle accident on the Old Stage Road. The Winnershe County Sheriff's Office says 29-year-old Keegan Holford lost control of his motorcycle and entered the South Ditch around 2:45 that afternoon. Authorities say Holford was transported by ambulance to WinMed in Decorah. The Sheriff's Office says Holford was charged with no valid driver's license and failure to provide proof of insurance. And a variety of issues will go before the Decorah Parks and Recreation Board for its monthly meeting tonight. The board will receive updates on the Rowley Sports Complex and on the Carlson Park Trail Project. Discussion will also take place on capital project priorities, the National Fitness Campaign Fitness Court, and an archery-only deer hunting zone in Carlson Park. The meeting will begin at 5 p.m. at Decorah City Hall. With news, I'm Darren Swenson.
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7: Daytime highs approaching 56. Today, under overcast skies, with showers likely. Cloudy skies expected. Tonight, rain showers likely. Lows dip down to about 42. Overcast skies. Tomorrow, chance of rain showers. Highs around 51. I'm meteorologist Kara Foster on 100.5 The Hawk. Right now, 52.

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South winds at Starmont, 7 o'clock with Darren Swenson. 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The River has Crestwood at Walk-On, 7:30 with Andy Sayers and Evan O'Neill. 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Darren Swenson has the call. And right here on the Hawk 100.5, tomorrow night it is North Fayette Valley at New Hampton. Randy Iverson has the call for that one at 7:30. 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

0: Zara Larsson, 100.5.
1: There she is. Zara girl.
0: There she is with Midnight Sun. And it's going to be a rainy day all day today. So
1: no Midnight Sun happening here.
0: No Midnight Sun happening. But hey, it feels like spooky weather, and I'm all for that.
1: Yeah, it does feel like, I mean, when I was driving out of the driveway, I've got my little inflatable Halloween doggy and all the leaves and things, which you can't really see in the pitch darkness, of course. But
0: right.
1: It looked kind of like, this looks like Halloween.
0: Right. I think our lights look a lot better when it's dark out like this.
1: Oh, for sure, yeah.
0: Yeah.
1: Even though they look like they were put up by a drunken sailor.
0: Maybe that's all part of the charm.
1: I forgot
0: to
1: tell Olaf that last week. Like, yeah, by the way, I did get a text message. People are a little concerned about our light hanging person.
0: Yeah.
1: Well, it's okay.
0: It's okay. Well, he was worried about it. He's like, I wonder if I hung the lights up right.
1: I know. Like, and I'm like, don't obsess about it now, man. Right. We got work to do. You can just carry on.
0: You have other things to do.
1: They look wonderful.
0: Yes, they do.
1: Don't you worry.
0: All right. Here.
1: Whoa.
0: I hit the scroll. That's what happened.
1: What just happened to your screen?
2: It's the weird, wild world with Dimitri and Janelle.
0: An Austin, Texas resident got far more than they bargained for.
1: Oh, no.
0: After purchasing boxes at a local estate sale.
1: Oh, yes. These random box things are good finds usually.
0: While sorting through their haul, the buyer discovered what appeared to be a World War II era grenade.
1: Oh, no.
0: Or should I say grenades?
1: Plural. No.
0: Wow.
1: Oh, my gosh.
0: Austin police responded to the unusual call, and the department's bomb squad confirmed the grenades were both live and active.
1: Oh, my gosh. Jeez. That's scary.
0: Austin Police Association wrote on social media, handling 80-year-old explosives with unknown stability is dangerous, precise work.
1: I would think so. Ugh. Oh, my goodness.
0: Officers safely seized and removed the grenades from the scene without incident. Officials capped the episode with a dry observation. Not your typical estate sale find. No injuries were reported.
1: Wow, that's kind of cool, though.
0: That is cool. And of course, Grandpa took these from the war, and there they sat
1: I
0: in the closet.
1: Like, I just read a story recently about that, too, and it was a large bomb that they thought was just a shell.
0: I think we might have talked about that.
1: Maybe it was. Yeah, and the granddaughter remembered using it as a doorstop or something.
0: Yep, I think we did talk about that.
1: And didn't they have to detonate it out in a field or something? Because it was live.
0: It was live.
1: And could...
0: Yeah.
1: I mean, what a totally crazy...
0: How lovely.
1: Wow. In their house for how many generations?
0: Right, exactly. And,
1: by the way, maybe we should look at this.
0: Yeah. Nah. It's fine.
1: No big deal. Wow.
0: All right. A man from...
1: Florida.
0: Yes. A Florida man is attempted felony murder charges.
1: Oh, dear.
0: After shooting an Uber Eats driver in the buttocks.
1: Oh, no.
0: Outside a Miami-Dade apartment complex. The driver had delivered food to a woman at Pearl Dade Land Apartments, briefly spoke with her, then returned around 3:25 a.m., hoping to get her number.
1: What?
0: Well,
1: ew, go away.
0: As he left,
1: boys.
0: I'm not going to even try to say his name. He's 33 years old, arrived at a Chevrolet Corvette, forced the driver to the ground at gunpoint, struck him with the weapon, and fired. The driver survived and drove himself to Baptist Health, South Miami Hospital.
1: He'd been shot in the buttocks.
0: He's been shot in the buttocks. He was later arrested at his apartment when police found drugs and over $11,000 cash.
1: He was held
0: without bond.
1: This guy is very bad.
0: Yeah.
1: He should go away.
0: That is very bad.
1: You don't get to deliver food to people and then go back and stalk them either.
0: Right.
1: Much less shooting someone in the butt.
0: There's both sides of the story is bad, but like don't shoot the
1: You're
0: guy.
1: Gross.
0: Yeah.
1: Stop it right now. Straighten up and fly right. Your grandmother's disappointed in you.
0: Yes, she is.
1: So am I.
0: There you go. It's a weird, wild world.
1: It is indeed.
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0: 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In about 14 minutes, someone is going to be winning that tropical vacation for two from Sundance Travel and LA Communications, the Passport to Paradise giveaway. We have all of our qualifiers. Got the list all ready to go. 9 o'clock this morning is when we will have those winners picked. Let's see here. We also have the October Pork Month giveaway going on with LA Communications. You could win a 28-inch Blackstone flat-top griddle from Norby's Farm Fleet, $100 gift card to Red's Hometown Market, or $100 worth of pork from Jets Meats and Walk-On, courtesy of Jets, and a couple of those courtesy from Goodyear Walk-On Tire Center. 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
2: 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Proceeds from this event will be going to the Winnesee County Ag Association and the Winnesee County Sheriff's K-9 Unit. The ride will leave the Winnesee County Fairgrounds at 10 a.m. sharp. 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
8: Daytime highs approaching 56 today, under overcast skies, with showers likely. Cloudy skies expected tonight, rain showers likely. Lows dip down to about 42. Overcast skies tomorrow, chance of rain showers, highs around 51. I'm meteorologist Kara Foster on 100.5 The Hawk. Right now, 52.

100.5 The Hawk. We'll be giving away that tropical vacation for two in just a bit. It's American Authors 100.5.

0: you can help me find the number. Meg, okay, first of all, before we do it, we're not going to run through the names and everything. We have 46 individuals, and they've been randomly numbered. And Meg has not
1: seen them. You can't
0: see
1: the list.
2: I've not seen the list.
0: No,
1: so you can see the teddy bears, but not that list.
0: We had a lot of participating sponsors. I want to thank you, Sundance Travel, here for being a part and getting us all fixed up here for this promotion we have all throughout the summer, coming to an end here in just seconds, actually, everybody. And, well, where's everybody going?
2: We are going to Playa del Carmen. So we are going to stay at the Hyatt Vivid All-Inclusive Adults Only Resort. We're kind of right in the heart of it all, very close to Fifth Avenue, near the Cozumel Ferry, if you want to head over to Cozumel for the day. And, you know, take a peek mm-hmm. there. And
0: I've done that little cruise across.
2: Have you?
0: Yeah.
2: Yeah, they have lots of cool stuff in Cozumel and, you know, Jeep rides. And
0: I've actually been at this resort.
2: Oh, have you?
0: We were down there when Vic and Peg took a group down there a few years back. But, yeah, we took the ferry across there. There's a bar right there at both locations where you get off the boat.
2: Yeah.
0: And it's a big double-decker boat, too. It's not just a little... It's not a fishing boat.
2: No. Well, we're hoping to maybe do some Mayan ruins, too, if you're interested in that. The cenotes are not too far away if you have interest in that. So there's a lot, you know, kind of happening in the Playa del Carmen area.
0: Scuba diving.
2: If you want to. Yeah, if you're certified.
0: I know that's available.
2: Yeah. Snorkeling, too. Catamaran, sunset cruise, party boat. You name it, they've got it. So, yeah.
0: It's a great place. And you still have openings here if people would like to get on. If they're not the lucky winner, you've got a few openings.
2: We've got a couple openings left, yeah.
0: Yep. All right. Get a hold of Sundance Travel. And the dates are?
2: So we are going Sunday, January 24th through Saturday, January 30th.
0: Perfect. And go ahead.
2: There will be transportation from Decorah to the airport and also from the airport back to Decorah. So... yeah, don't have to worry about a thing. Try and take care of it all for you.
0: Don't have to worry about the weather or anything of that sort. The bus driver will take care of that for you in Sundance Travel. So, again, get a hold of Sundance Travel at 382-9578 if you'd like to get on that trip. All right. Need to have you pick a number between 1 and 46.
2: Let's go with 18.
0: 18. No.
1: Okay, I can tell you these really are randomly numbered.
0: They are randomly numbered. Number 18.
1: Okay, here, I found it.
0: Okay.
1: Are you ready?
2: I am ready.
1: Registered at Fashion Floor Center, where we just were a couple weeks ago. It's Glenda Bodensteiner.
2: All right.
1: Glenda, going to Playa del Carmen. I'm so excited. That's great.
2: Congratulations, Glenda.
0: Yeah, Glenda.
1: Great time.
0: We'll get all of Glenda and have her get in touch with you, and we'll give her the information. I think we've got probably her number.
1: But, yep, we've got her phone number.
0: So, awesome. So you can visit with her also. But, hey, thanks to you, Meg, and all of your great people at Sundance Travel.
2: Thanks to you guys here. I mean, I really appreciate it. This is our second year together, and it's just been awesome.
1: Good time.
0: Yep.
2: Yes,
0: and
2: people love this.
0: Planning a trip or an adventure, folks, you have all kinds of great ideas for people to come in and check out and giving, of course, the insight to some of the hot spots to take a vacation. It's going to turn cold and wintry like this weekend, but it's going to be nasty. They're saying could see a lot of snow this year.
2: Oh,
0: so
2: wonderful.
0: So
1: that week, somebody won't be seeing it.
0: Plan a vacation and Sundance Travel will help you plan. Meg, thank you so much to you and your staff and... well, we'll see if there's an extra seat. Maybe somebody from the station
1: should
0: go. I was
1: going to say, Glenda's friends are probably calling.
0: I see Dimitri's over there raising his hand. He said, I got open the 24th through the 30th. So. Thanks, Meg.
2: Thank you, guys. Thanks so much.
0: Thanks, Sundance Travel.
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7: Daytime highs approaching 56. Today, under overcast skies, with showers likely. Cloudy skies expected. Tonight, rain showers likely. Lows dip down to about 42. Overcast skies. Tomorrow, chance of rain showers. Highs around 51. I'm meteorologist Carol Foster on 100.5 The Hawk. Right now, 52.
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Jennifer Lopez and Pitbull 100.5 The Hawk. Some of the latest here out of two new songs from Adela. This one's called Nicole Kidman 100.5. Today's Hits and Throwbacks.

0: 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The last time you're going to hear from me, the phrase that pays for tomorrow. 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

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Congratulations, Glenda. She's getting the trip for two from Sundance Travel and the Hawk 100.5. Thank you to all of our great sponsors that have helped us with Passport to Paradise throughout the summer. It's all wrapped up now. Dua Lipa right now, 100.5.

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1: Meghan Trainor still don't care. That it's 100.5 The Hawk. 52 on a rainy Thursday morning. We'll get a forecast in just a little bit. We're going to hear from Nelly and The Weeknd before I hand the controls over to Joe in just a few moments. 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
11: Daytime highs approaching 56. Today, under overcast skies with showers likely. Cloudy skies expected. Tonight, rain showers likely. Lows dip down to about 42. Overcast skies. Tomorrow, chance of rain showers. Highs around 51. I'm meteorologist Carol Foster on 100.5 The Hawk. Right now, 52.
1: Hey, that's going to do it for me on this Thursday. Joe Casper is in next. A fantastic day. Stay dry. Thank you so much for listening to The Hawk 100.5 and the Dimitri Ellis Morning Show. 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

0: 100.5 The Hawk. Yes, tomorrow is Friday. Yes, it is the day we give away the money. And I hope you are planning on winning that money. 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Phrase that pays is what you need, of course. We remind you all week through Thursday, and then you just need to know it on Friday. Family Fall Adventure at Pinter's Pumpkin Patch. 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Oh my goodness. And yeah, it's just a great place to have fun. Saturdays, 9 to 5:30, Sundays, 10 to 4 through October 25th. That's at Pinter's. Yeah, just 4 miles west of Decorah, right there on Highway 9. All right, time for news. 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
1: With this information update, I'm Darren Swenson. It's Witches Night Out in Decorah this evening. 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
2: Rain showers likely today, otherwise cloudy skies expected. Daytime highs approaching 54. Cloudy skies expected again tonight. Showers likely. Lows level off around 42. Chance of rain showers tomorrow. High temperatures reach up to 51. Overcast skies. I'm meteorologist Kara Foster on 100.5 The Hawk. Right now, it's 52 degrees.

All right, Rosé and Bruno on that from the Hawk 100.5. Just in case you want to catch the Southwind at Starmont game, that's on our sister station tonight, 99.1 and 94.9 FM. All right, 7 p.m. kickoff, Southwind at Starmont, Thursday night football. All right, here's Oasis on the Hawk.

Well, this lady has a fear of not sharks, but whales. Yes, whales. She's afraid of whales. I guess they're bigger. Ella Langley on the Hawk.

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1: They say the holy water's watered down, and this town's lost its faith. Our colors will fade eventually, so if our time is running out, day after day, we'll make the mundane a masterpiece. Oh my, my, oh my, my love, I take one look at you, you're taking me out.

0: Alex Warren on Hawk 100.5. So there apparently is a new report out of Washington that claims the liner of the reflecting pool in Washington failed in 85 different spots as the result of the flawed renovation. Okay. Well, I'm just hoping the pool will be getting fixed before America's 300th anniversary.
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11: Rain showers likely today, otherwise cloudy skies expected. Daytime highs approaching 54. Cloudy skies expected again tonight. Showers likely, lows level off around 42. Chance of rain showers tomorrow. High temperatures reach up to 51. Overcast skies. I'm meteorologist Kara Foster on 100.5 The Hawk. Right now, it's 52 degrees.

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1: Benson Boone on the Hawk, 100.5 on kind of a moist Thursday going on here. All right, DNCE coming up after Kylie Minogue on the Hawk, 100.5. Today's hits and throwbacks.

0: Yes, it's DNCE and the Hawk Hunter Point 5. Joe here, free money tomorrow. I hope you can pick up that cash. 100 bucks, 50 cents before we hit the weekend. You need the phrase that pays, of course, to grab that money. Here it is. Family Fall Adventure at Pinter's Pumpkin Patch. 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Yeah, get there and bring the family, bring the friends, have some fun. They got hay rides, corn maze, jumping pillow, golf games, pedal go-karts. There's a corn box, big slides, farm animals, of course, are there. Ropes course and paintball are new this year. Go have some fun at Pinter's weekends through October 25th.
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8: Rain showers likely today. Otherwise, cloudy skies expected. Daytime highs approaching 54. Cloudy skies expected again tonight. Showers likely. Lows level off around 42. Chance of rain showers tomorrow. High temperatures reach up to 51. Overcast skies. I'm meteorologist Kara Foster on 100.5 The Hawk. Right now, it's 52 degrees.

get out of it. Well, Sunday looks like the nicest weekend day, and then we're going to stay in the warm zone early week, probably around 70 by Tuesday. Yeah. Portugal the man right now on the Hawk.

If you want to listen on your smartphone or computer, laptop, whatever, just go to thehawkfm.com. Right at the top, little red button says listen. Hit that, and there we are. Noah Kahn is on the Hawk.

0: All right, Noah Kahn on the Hawk 100.5. And yes, we are celebrating our pork producers during the month of October. We are halfway through the month already. Okay. Well, there you go. There's a little motivation. Get going. Get out there and get registered. 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At the end of the month, we'll draw 7 big winners. 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
9: Rain showers likely today. Otherwise, cloudy skies expected. Daytime highs approaching 54. Cloudy skies expected again. Tonight, showers likely. Lows level off around 42. Chance of rain showers. Tomorrow, high temperatures reach up to 51. Overcast skies. I'm meteorologist Carol Foster on 100.5 The Hawk. Right now, it's 52 degrees.

All right, All American Rejects on the Hawk. This lady is from Alabama. I got some good friends down in Mobile. Very pretty states, and definitely warmer than here in the winter. Ella Langley is on the Hawk, 100.5.

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1: With this information update, I'm Darren Swenson. It's Witches Night Out in Decorah this evening. Hannah Tolgren is with the Decorah Area Chamber of Commerce.
2: Yeah, this is marketed as a free walkable downtown event. 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

0: The theme this year is practical magic, kind of leaning into that second movie that came out this year. But lots of fun things happening, store specials, discounts, pop-up events, things like that. We're really excited about it.
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8: Rain showers likely this afternoon. Otherwise, cloudy skies expected. High temperatures reach up to 54. Rain showers likely tonight. Lows dip down to about 42. Overcast skies. Overcast tomorrow. Chance for showers. High of 51. I'm meteorologist Carol Foster on 100.5 The Hawk. Currently 52.

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3: You never did that, I'm guessing.
1: I never did that.
3: I never did either. I was a country kid.
1: Yeah.
3: Oh, yep. See, I remember I had a classmate who did this, and I remember he had a checking account when he was like fourth or fifth grade. I thought was so cool.
1: The coolest thing ever.
3: Because, of course, he was making money and had to have someplace to put it. Yeah. Wisely put it somewhere would, gain him some. Anyway,
1: yeah.
3: I have no idea where that guy is now.
1: Is that weird just when you think of random people from your childhood and be like,
3: 100%.
1: Wow,
3: yeah, 100%.
1: I never thought of that person in years. Yeah.
3: But I do remember, he was a very dedicated paper carrier. Man, I kind of think maybe even all the way through high school.
1: Yeah.
3: Which is kind of one of those things you gave up after you, you got a car
1: Once
3: or whatever.
1: You're old enough to have other jobs. Yeah. Like,
3: and maybe I'm wrong about that. But
1: right.
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9: Rain showers likely this afternoon, otherwise cloudy skies expected. High temperatures reach up to 54. Rain showers likely tonight. Lows dip down to about 42. Overcast skies. Overcast tomorrow. Chance for showers. High of 51. I'm meteorologist Carol Foster on 100.5 The Hawk. Right now, it's 54 degrees. 100.

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Be listening in for the phrase that pays. It's your chance to win $100.50 tomorrow. We'll talk about that this hour. I've got great stuff from Smash Mouth, Sabrina Carpenter, and right now it's Justin Timberlake.

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0: We've got football on the air for you tonight again on your LA communication stations. Tonight over on the river, we're going to be covering South Windsheek football. They're playing at Starmont. Darren Swenson will be calling that game 7 o'clock on the river. That's 94.9 and 99.1 on your FM dial or riverradiofm.com. You could also catch football tomorrow night, because that's right, Friday night is football night as well. Cedar Rapids, Xavier coming to Decorah. That game will be on KVIK 104.7. Darren Swenson calling that game this week. Crestwood will be playing at Waukon, and that game will be covered on the river with Andy Sires and Evan O'Neill. Pat Wagner and Brad Wild are going to be calling the Turkey Valley football game. Cedar Valley Christian traveling to Turkey Valley, and that game will be on KNEI. And then right here on 100.5, the Hawk will have North Fayette Valley playing at New Hampton, and Randy Iverson's going to call that game. It'll start at 7:30 here on 100.5. Then both the Hawkeyes and the Cyclones have the weekend off this weekend, but you can tune in and cheer on the UNI Panthers tomorrow, 5 p.m. kickoff, playing at Youngstown State on the river. That's 94.9 and 99.1. We've got lots of football for you all weekend here on your LA communication stations.
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8: Rain showers likely this afternoon, otherwise cloudy skies expected. High temperatures reach up to 54. Rain showers likely tonight, lows dip down to about 42, overcast skies. Overcast tomorrow, chance for showers, high of 51. I'm meteorologist Carol Foster on 100.5 The Hawk. Right now, it's 54 degrees.

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9: Rain showers likely this afternoon, otherwise cloudy skies expected. High temperatures reach up to 54. Rain showers likely tonight, lows dip down to about 42. Overcast skies. Overcast tomorrow, chance for showers, high of 51. I'm meteorologist Carol Foster on 100.5 The Hawk. Right now, it's 54 degrees.

Oogie, oogie, oogie, jiggle, wiggle, and dance like the roof on fire. We go drink drinks and take shots until we fall out like the roof on fire. Now, baby, get my booty naked, take off all your clothes and light the roof on fire. Tell him, baby, baby, baby, baby, baby, baby, baby, baby, baby, baby, I'm on fire. I tell her, baby, baby, baby, baby, baby, baby, baby, baby, baby, baby, I'm a fireball.

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3: A freeze watch begins at 1 a.m. Saturday morning and continues until 9 a.m. Saturday. Rain showers likely this afternoon, otherwise cloudy. Highs level off around 54. Overcast skies again tonight. Showers likely. Lows level off around 41. I'm meteorologist Carol Foster on 100.5 The Hawk. Right now, it's 54 degrees. 100.

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0: we've got football on the air for you tonight again on your LA communication stations. Tonight over on the river, we're going to be covering South Winchic football. They're playing at Starmont. Darren Swenson will be calling that game 7 o'clock on the river. That's 94.9 and 99.1 on your FM dial or riverradiofm.com. You could also catch football tomorrow night, because that's right, Friday night is football night as well. Cedar Rapids Xavier coming to Decorah. That game will be on KVIK 104.7. Darren Swenson calling that game this week. Crestwood will be playing at Waukon, and that game will be covered on the river with Andy Sires and Evan O'Neill. Pat Wagner and Brad Wild are going to be calling the Turkey Valley football game. Cedar Valley Christian traveling to Turkey Valley, and that game will be on KNEI. And then right here on 100.5, the Hawk will have North Fayette Valley playing at New Hampton, and Randy Iverson's going to call that game. It'll start at 7:30 here on 100.5. Then both the Hawkeyes and the Cyclones have the weekend off this weekend, but you can tune in and cheer on the UNI Panthers tomorrow, 5 p.m. kickoff, playing at Youngstown State on the river. That's 94.9 and 99.1. We've got lots of football for you all weekend here on your LA communication stations.
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5: A freeze watch begins at 1 a.m. Saturday morning and continues until 9 a.m. Saturday. Rain showers likely this afternoon, otherwise cloudy. Highs level off around 54. Overcast skies again tonight. Showers likely. Lows level off around 41. I'm meteorologist Kara Foster on 100.5 The Hawk. Right now, it's 54 degrees.

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6: A freeze watch begins at 1 a.m. Saturday morning and continues until 9 a.m. Saturday. Showers likely this afternoon, otherwise overcast skies. High temperatures reach up to 54. Rain showers likely tonight, lows around 43. I'm meteorologist Kara Foster on 100.5 The Hawk. Currently 54.
7: It's time for your joke of the day. Are you ready for it? Here we go. This might be a tough one. Why can't a bicycle stand up on its own? Why can't a bicycle stand up on its own? Well, the answer is because it's too tired.

0: We've got football on the air for you tonight again on your LA communication stations. Tonight over on the river, we're going to be covering South Windsheek football. They're playing at Starmont. Darren Swenson will be calling that game 7 o'clock on the river. That's 94.9 and 99.1 on your FM dial or riverradiofm.com. You could also catch football tomorrow night, because that's right, Friday night is football night as well. Cedar Rapids Xavier coming to Decorah. That game will be on KVIK 104.7. Darren Swenson calling that game this week. Crestwood will be playing at Waukon, and that game will be covered on the river with Andy Sires and Evan O'Neill. Pat Wagner and Brad Wild are going to be calling the Turkey Valley football game. Cedar Valley Christian traveling to Turkey Valley, and that game will be on KNEI. And then right here on 100.5, the Hawk, we'll have North Fayette Valley playing at New Hampton, and Randy Iverson's going to call that game. It'll start at 7:30 here on 100.5. Then both the Hawkeyes and the Cyclones have the weekend off this weekend, but you can tune in and cheer on the UNI Panthers tomorrow, 5 p.m. kickoff, playing at Youngstown State on the river. That's 94.9 and 99.1. We've got lots of football for you all weekend here on your LA communication stations.
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we've got football on the air for you tonight again on your LA communication stations. Tonight over on the river, we're going to be covering South Winchique football. They're playing at Starmont. Darren Swenson will be calling that game 7 o'clock on the river. That's 94.9 and 99.1 on your FM dial or riverradiofm.com. You could also catch football tomorrow night, because that's right, Friday night is football night as well. Cedar Rapids Xavier coming to Decorah. That game will be on KVIK 104.7. Darren Swenson calling that game this week. Crestwood will be playing at Waukon, and that game will be covered on the river with Andy Sires and Evan O'Neill. Pat Wagner and Brad Wild are going to be calling the Turkey Valley football game. Cedar Valley Christian traveling to Turkey Valley, and that game will be on KNEI. And then right here on 100.5, the Hawk will have North Fayette Valley playing at New Hampton, and Randy Iverson's going to call that game. It'll start at 7:30 here on 100.5. Then both the Hawkeyes and the Cyclones have the weekend off this weekend, but you can tune in and cheer on the UNI Panthers tomorrow, 5 p.m. kickoff, playing at Youngstown State on the river. That's 94.9 and 99.1. We've got lots of football for you all weekend here on your LA communication stations.

0: That's somber, and it's time now to run through your birthday list. Folks celebrating birthdays today, and one of these folks is going to win a gift certificate to the Twisted Gnome in downtown Decorah. Happy birthday to Dawn Groth. Also, Ed Hackman celebrating today. Chris Miller. Chad Holthouse, happy birthday. Alicia Sakwitney. Jaden Waterbuck has a birthday, along with Monica Mollers. Mike Tupi. Sam Murray and Mabel is 50. Sharon Ellsburn, happy birthday. Tade Tweeten, happy 6 there, my friend. Lori Kolka celebrating, along with Paul Tolleshrew, the Mabel Canton football coach. Joe Schnelli celebrates, along with Lori and Dara. Tom Roberts and my neighbor, sweet a friend of mine, Yvonne Goodnow, is 89 years old today. We're going to send Paul Tolleshrew off to the Twisted Gnome. You can get us the address. We'll mail that certificate out. Otherwise, that certificate's available to pick up here at the station in downtown Decorah.
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7: A freeze watch begins at 1 a.m. Saturday morning and continues until 9 a.m. Saturday. Showers likely this afternoon, otherwise overcast skies. High temperatures reach up to 54. Rain showers likely tonight, lows around 43. I'm meteorologist Kara Foster on 100.5 The Hawk. Currently 54.

T-Swift and the Chainsmokers, Zero Larson on the air right now. Natasha Benningfield, The Weeknd, and Nikki French all coming up. Thanks for joining me. Your music this hour is brought to you by Sutton's Car Wash near Walmart and Decorah, because a clean car is a happy car. I used to be.

0: 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You tune in tomorrow.
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9: A freeze watch begins at 1 a.m. Saturday morning and continues until 9 a.m. Saturday. Overcast tonight with showers likely. Lows around 43. Chance of rain showers tomorrow. High 50. Cloudy skies expected. I'm meteorologist Kara Foster on 100.5 The Hawk. Currently 54.

0: Thanks for tuning in this hour on KDHK 100.5 The Hawk. 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
5: 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We'll see you there.

0: We've got football on the air for you tonight again on your LA communication stations. Tonight over on the river, we're going to be covering South Winchique football. They're playing at Starmont. Darren Swenson will be calling that game 7 o'clock on the river. That's 94.9 and 99.1 on your FM dial or riverradiofm.com. You could also catch football tomorrow night, because that's right, Friday night is football night as well. Cedar Rapids, Xavier coming to Decorah. That game will be on KVIK 104.7. Darren Swenson calling that game this week. Crestwood will be playing at Waukon, and that game will be covered on the river with Andy Sires and Evan O'Neill. Pat Wagner and Brad Wild are going to be calling the Turkey Valley football game. Cedar Valley Christian traveling to Turkey Valley, and that game will be on KNEI. And then right here on 100.5, the Hawk will have North Fayette Valley playing at New Hampton, and Randy Iverson's going to call that game. It'll start at 7:30 here on 100.5. Then both the Hawkeyes and the Cyclones have the weekend off this weekend, but you can tune in and cheer on the UNI Panthers tomorrow, 5 p.m. kickoff, playing at Youngstown State on the river. That's 94.9 and 99.1. We've got lots of football for you all weekend here on your LA communication stations.
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8: A freeze watch begins at 1 a.m. Saturday morning and continues until 9 a.m. Saturday. Overcast tonight with showers likely. Lows around 43. Chance of rain showers tomorrow. High 50. Cloudy skies expected. I'm meteorologist Carol Foster on 100.5 The Hawk. Currently 54.

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1: Yeah, this is marketed as a free walkable downtown event. 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The theme this year is Practical Magic, kind of leaning into that second movie that came out this year. 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We're really excited about it.
0: 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With this information update, I'm Darren Swenson.
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4: 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This is the closing market report for Thursday, October 15th. The Dow Jones Industrial Average was up 556 points today, closing at 52,178. The S&P 500 was up 25 points today, closing at 7,744. And the NASDAQ was up 20 points, closing at 26,713. The following are some stocks of local interest. Alliant Energy was down 41 cents per share, closing at $67.10. Donaldson's was up 56 cents per share, closing at $87.77. Marriott was up $13.89 per share, closing at $385.71. Pepsi was down 89 cents per share, closing at $128.38. Stanley Black & Decker was up $2.46 per share, closing at $92.75. UPS was up $2.05 per share, closing at $97.83. And Walmart was up $1.71 per share, closing at $117.87. 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
8: A freeze watch begins at 1 a.m. Saturday morning and continues until 9 a.m. Saturday. Overcast tonight with showers likely. Lows around 43. Chance of rain showers tomorrow. High 50. Cloudy skies expected. I'm meteorologist Kara Foster on 100.5 The Hawk. Currently 54.

We've got football on the air for you tonight again on your LA communication stations. Tonight over on the river, we're going to be covering South Winchic football. They're playing at Starmont. Darren Swenson will be calling that game 7 o'clock on the river. That's 94.9 and 99.1 on your FM dial or riverradiofm.com. You could also catch football tomorrow night, because that's right, Friday night is football night as well. Cedar Rapids Xavier coming to Decorah. That game will be on KVIK 104.7. Darren Swenson calling that game this week. Crestwood will be playing at Waukon, and that game will be covered on the river with Andy Sires and Evan O'Neill. Pat Wagner and Brad Wild are going to be calling the Turkey Valley football game. Cedar Valley Christian traveling to Turkey Valley, and that game will be on KNEI. And then right here on 100.5, the Hawk, we'll have North Fayette Valley playing at New Hampton, and Randy Iverson's going to call that game. It'll start at 7:30 here on 100.5. Then both the Hawkeyes and the Cyclones have the weekend off this weekend, but you can tune in and cheer on the UNI Panthers tomorrow, 5 p.m. kickoff, playing at Youngstown State on the river. That's 94.9 and 99.1. We've got lots of football for you all weekend here on your LA communication station.

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5: 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The hike is approximately 4 miles round trip with a steep incline to get to the top of the bluffs. For more information, find Effigy Mounds National Monument on Facebook. 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
6: A freeze watch begins at 1 a.m. Saturday morning and continues until 9 a.m. Saturday. Overcast tonight with showers likely. Lows around 43. Chance of rain showers tomorrow. High of 50. Cloudy skies expected. I'm meteorologist Carol Foster on 100.5 The Hawk. Currently 54.
0: And that's it for me. You stay tuned for Liveline with Mason. Have a good evening. Bye.
7: And now, the moment you've all been waiting for. 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
8: I'm crazy? 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
4: Usually we start the show with a joke, but there's nothing funny about this. 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And if that's not enough, Game 4 of the National League Championship, where the Milwaukee Brewers lead 3-0 against the LA Dodgers. If they win, they'll

0: Olivia Dean. We could play that song every hour for the rest of my life. I'd never get tired of it. Who's this?
1: Allie.
0: Allie, where are you calling from?
1: Chattanooga,
0: Tennessee. What do you got planned?
1: Absolutely nothing. Working.
0: Oh, my gosh. Why? Why don't you go out and do something?
1: Too broke.
0: Too broke? Oh, that's why you're working, right? I should have known.
1: Exactly.
0: What do you do for work?
1: Urgent care.
0: Oh, so they really need you.
1: They do.
0: Try to make some time for you, too. But thanks for all your hard work, and here's your song on Liveline.
1: Thank you. You too.

0: 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Live line, who sings it?
1: I think it's CeeLo Green, the Gnarls Barkley.
0: Oh, that's right. Yes, yes, you're the winner. Who's this?
1: Oh, this is Jeff from Cape Cod.
0: Jeff, you can't say those words on the radio, but that's okay. It's our power of the bleep, and we're going to send you a gorgeous Live Line trophy because you're a little crazy too, huh?
1: Wee! That's awesome.

0: 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Tonight, number one in Mexico.
1: Carol G.
2: 100.5.

0: the Hawk. Hello, Liveline. What do you want to hear?
1: How about Stick Season?
0: Yeah, Noah Kahan. That's exactly what we're all feeling right now.
1: Oh, yeah.
0: Who's this?
1: My name's Amanda.
0: Amanda, where are you calling from?
1: Eagle Point, Oregon.
0: And what are you doing tonight?
1: We are coming back from trivia. We're trivia heads.
0: Oh, can you give me one of the questions they asked you, see if I can answer it correctly?
1: Oh, what's a good question? What is, okay, Peking duck was the American version, or named after what Americans called what Chinese capital?
0: Peking duck. Peking, yeah, the capital of China, right?
2: Beijing?
1: Well, it's Beijing, yes. Anyway, I don't know. My brain was weird. and actually got that one, but there was a bunch of them that were just like, the current events were way off tonight. Like, we were just like, what?
0: Yeah.
1: Anyway.
0: Well, I don't know history very well, but I know song history.
1: Oh, yeah. We love the song rounds or the... match the artist, the songs, or years that it came out. My daughter's a freak like that.
0: Well, if you stay tuned, we got all kinds of crazy contests and

0: 100.5, The Hawk.
1: Hello, Liveline. What do you want to hear?
2: Hi. Back to Being Friends by Somber.
1: Somber, yeah, okay. Who's this?
2: Dane.
1: And where are you calling from?
2: Wind Falls.
1: Idaho. What's going on tonight?
2: Just going home from practice.
1: Did you know that Olivia Rodrigo and Chapel Roan have a new song?
2: Yes.
1: It's going to be on in about a half hour, plus brand new Tate McRae.
2: Fun.
1: So if you're into all those pop girlies, this is the night for you.
2: Okay, thanks.
1: And we'll play your song now. Thanks for calling Liveline.
2: Yep.
1: Bye.

0: 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Hello, Liveline. What do you want to hear?
1: Hey, I was wondering if you can play the Monster Mash.
0: Oh, yes. This will be our fifth time playing it now. I'm glad that people are calling for the Monster Mash earlier and earlier.
1: Yeah, before too long, we'll be requesting Christmas songs.
0: Oh, no, don't even say that. Please, I'm trying to stay away as long as I can.
1: Yeah, probably next month, probably.
0: Yeah, November 1st, everybody goes crazy. Who's this?
1: This is Derek, calling from Lebanon County, PA.
0: What are you doing tonight?
1: Just listening to you, and I'm watching throwbacks of the old Sims game from way back in the day.
0: Oh, what, on YouTube?
1: Yep.
0: Yeah, that was a good time. I don't think they had the Sims back in 1962 when this came out, but...
1: Yeah, it only came out in 2000, so yeah.
0: Yeah.
1: A while away.
0: Here's your song. Thanks for calling Nightline. Happy Halloweener.
1: Happy Halloweener to you, Mason. Bye.

0: seemed she was troubled by just one thing. Opened the lid and shook his fist and said, whatever happened to my Transylvania twist?
1: It's now the mash.
0: It's now the monster mash.
1: The monster mash.
0: And it's a graveyard smash.
1: It's now the mash.
0: It's Cough On.

0: 100.5, The Hawk. Boy, oh boy, do I have a story for you. Olivia Rodrigo, she's performing live in Boston at TD Garden. And I had an offer to go and see her. They were giving me one ticket, thanks to the record label. But I'm kind of crazy. I know people are going to think I'm wild for this, but I cannot go to a concert by myself. I've got to enjoy it with somebody. And I'm not super passionate about going to concerts. I think it's just a really big hassle. And unless it's like somebody who I'm really, really, really interested in, I just can't, you know, take a night off from doing this, being with you and playing all this great music, to go do that and be self-indulgent. So I gave the ticket to my friend Hoffa, and she went. And then this morning, the record label called me and said, we have another ticket. And I already promised it to my friend Hoffa, but I already committed to doing the show here, which means I can't go to the concert. So I had to find somebody else to go to the concert. So I hit up my other friend, Christina. They're both girls. It's not like that. But she's at the concert right now, and she's going to do some live reporting for us later on tonight because it's a really spectacular show. Everybody's raving, and the rumor is Chapel Roan is going to come out and perform the brand new song with Olivia that's actually coming out today. It's a new version of Expectations, which is on Olivia's new album. So we are so excited for that. Plus, brand new Tate McRae and Game 4 of the National League Championship Series with the Milwaukee Brewers against the LA Dodgers. Brewers currently lead 3-0. And if they win tonight, four in a row, they go to the World Series. So we're so excited. So much going on. Of course, your requests are all we play. 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
20: A freeze watch begins at 1 a.m. Saturday morning and continues until 9 a.m. Saturday. Overcast tonight with showers likely. Lows around 43. Chance of rain showers tomorrow. High 50. Cloudy skies expected. I'm meteorologist Carol Foster on 100.5 The Hawk. Currently 52.

0: 5, The Hawk. Live line, what do you want to hear?
1: California Girls.
0: Katy Perry. All right, who's this?
1: This is Alex.
0: Alex, you know, this has to be one of our 5 most requested throwbacks of all time.
1: Oh, wow.
0: Every single night somebody requests it, along with Mr. Brightside by The Killers, Baby by Justin Bieber, Lose Yourself by Eminem. Why do you like this?
1: It's just the first song that came to my head.
0: Oh, well, let's do it again. And where are you calling from?
1: Medford.
0: Medford, Oregon.
1: Yep.
0: All right, well, thanks for calling Live Line.
1: Thank you.
2: 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Let's take a journey.

0: 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Hello, Liveline, what do you want to hear?
1: Hi, could I get Super Bass by Nicki Minaj?
0: Oh, one of the most popular songs of the past 20 years. Who's this?
1: My name's Jennifer.
0: Jennifer, where are you calling from?
1: Elmira, New York.
0: And what are you doing tonight?
1: Driving around, trying to get the kids to sleep, actually.
0: Oh, that's always tough.
1: It's all right. He's almost two.
0: I figured you'd want to play a slower, depressing songs to get them to fall asleep.
1: Believe it or not, the faster the beat, the more he moves, the faster he falls asleep.
0: Well, perfect. Here it is, then.